0: I'm calling from Henderson, North Carolina. I'm a truck driver from Florida. Y'all keep me in your prayers, and I've been enjoying your show.
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1: 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Ladies and gentlemen,

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0: All right. Shout out your business.
1: 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And my name is Latasha Wilson out of Raleigh. And then my number is up there. I decorate baby showers or whatever. I do it all.
0: Shout out your business. 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Where you calling from?
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0: Yes. Y'all, listen, make sure you follow our family that listens to the Nightly Spirit. We got something in common. We're on the Nightly Spirit. You know, we listen to each other. And write it down. Write it down. Holler at them when you get to your city. You just never know who's listening. I'm going to take a couple more calls. 1-877-345-7747. They tell me, they always hit me up saying, you say that number too fast. Well, 1-877-345-7747. Now lock it in your phone and holler at your girl. Coming up, I got your calls on the Nightly Spirit.
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0: I love getting up in your business. I do. I love it because, you know what, we got to have each other. 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Coming up, it's your girl, Darlene, on the Nightly Spirit.
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1: I'll never be more loved.

Listen, family, if you have a dream or a vision or a business idea inside of you, I just want to encourage you, don't sit on it. Because God didn't give you that vision for nothing. Every major brand, every empire, every successful entrepreneur that you see today started with an idea just like you. But here is the key. Faith without works is dead. Now, that means you're going to have to step out. You got to believe in yourself. You got to put in the work. You've got to work like it depends on you. Pray like it depends on God. And you might be small now and taking small steps, but that leads to big wins. And don't be afraid to promote yourself. You are your biggest billboard. So whether you're just starting or already in the game, I just want to say keep going tonight. Keep building, keep believing, and keep trusting that the work you're doing is going to pay off. Most importantly, don't be afraid to put yourself out there, okay? Because somebody out here needs what you have. Be encouraged, family, on the Nightly Spirit. Hey.

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0: is the nightly spirit. 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It's Jonathan Nelson. Hi, Jonathan.
1: Darlene.
0: It's so good to have you tonight on the Nightly Spirit family. He's got brand new music, and he's just, we're going to talk to him. We're going to catch up with him. I got some questions. We're going to ask. Coming up on the Nightly Spirit.

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1: Ricky Rose,
0: D.L. 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

0: I got my brother, Jonathan. Jonathan Nelson. Listen, I just want to first acknowledge that, you know, we have been praying for you and your family and lifting you up and covering you throughout this season. Because we family with y'all. You know what I'm saying? We are family with you, and we thank God for you because you keep on going. And I listened to this new song. I ain't gonna get into the new song yet. Let's just talk about a few things. Let's talk.
1: Okay.
0: First of all, you're the senior director at what I say is one of the greatest churches of our time.
1: Thank you.
0: You understand? Out here at New Birth, because that's my home.
1: Yes, and, it is.
0: Yes, it is. But how's everything going at New Birth? Y'all know y'all always in the news because of my brother.
1: Absolutely. So sometimes we're in the news for good and bad. I mean, it is what it is, right?
0: But God works all of it out for his good.
1: It does, yes. But what I love about New Birth is that we are community oriented. I love Pastor Brian. That's my guy. It's my brother and my pastor. I love Dr. Carey. I love their marriage. I love how they look in social media and their camaraderie, their togetherness, their union. It's a beautiful thing for us. But what I love most about it is that we are able to really infect and affect our community. Community outreach, giving to the poor, feeding people, going to homeless shelters, going to gas stations, and different things that we just do, things that we do to really impact the community. I love my church.
0: I know you do. And let me tell you something. New Birth is foundationally a kingdom church.
1: For sure.
0: Because, you know, back when I used to go there, that's the foundation of who I have become was right there at New Birth Missionary Baptist Church. So we have never been a church that is appeasing to the churches.
1: Right.
0: And to church people. It has always been about community. It's always been about the kingdom of God.
1: Yeah.
0: And wherever the Lord leads is where he is king. So I just thank God for you being there, for my sister Tiffany Boone.
1: Yeah.
0: For my brother, Pastor Jamal Bryan, and my sister, Miss Carrie, baby, with her bad self.
1: Very much so.
0: I just think that they are just such an incredible couple, and you all got the perfect marriage there with everybody. So I just wanted to just acknowledge that I love you guys. I love this. But what I also love, Jonathan, is that you're continuing to do your music.
1: Yes.
0: And putting out new stuff. You ain't just worship us. You're working.
1: Well, you know, the Bible says as long as the earth shall remain, there shall be seed time and harvest. And I'm using that as an analogy because as long as there's a creative juice flowing in me, as long as there's creative blood, I will always, as long as God speaks, as long as he has a download, I will always do what he's saying to do. And I'm really speaking creatively as it relates to music. So there's been ebbs and flows and seasons of like, sometimes you can't hear music. Sometimes you hear it. And when you hear it and you're, it's not a faucet. You're in a flow. It's like you got to go with the flow. And I've been kind of like where I am again. I feel like this is probably going to be a little strange to say, but I feel like being

0: in an artist again. I feel like that's my assignment right now. Does it make sense?
1: Yes, it makes total sense.
0: Yeah.
1: Yes. And actually, you're ministering to somebody that couldn't find the words to articulate that.
0: Yeah, you
1: know?
0: Yeah.
1: Because really, listen, one of the things that at the end of every day, regardless of who we are and where we are and where you see us, when God speaks and when God gives us a download and he tells us, here, do this, that's who we're obedient to.
0: Right, this, right, right.
1: That's where we answer to. So I'm just happy to see it. I'm glad. And this new song, you know, when I think, I'm going to tell y'all, that messes me up every time. And I'm going to play the song.
0: Okay.
1: I'm going to tell y'all why it messes me up every time. Anytime I'm around individuals that are telling you to stop and look back.
0: And think about it.
1: Think about
0: how
1: good God has been. Man, listen. Yeah. This new song from Jonathan Nelson, everybody, is 15 minutes away. It's called When I Think, I Think. Coming up on the Nightly Spirit.
2: 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Darling, it's your girl, darling, darling, darling, darling. Darling McCall, on the Nightly Spirit.
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nearly as straight out of Richmond, VA. 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

0: When I think, I think. Listen, Jonathan, I have been on this tip. This song, right, like it really ministers to where I've been, because sometimes hindsight is 20/20.
1: Yeah.
0: As we're going through, we understand, we'll understand things better by and by. People have been going through a hard time right now.
1: Yeah.
0: And it's hard to be grateful when you're needing things and you're needing God to do things. But when you stop, like you just said, this is so prophetic. When I think, I think.
1: Yeah, when I think. So, you were talking about, you know, hindsight is always 20/20 and being grateful. The Bible says in everything, give thanks, for it's the will of God in Christ Jesus concerning you, the individual, right? So I know, see, you grew up in a Pentecostal church like me. So that song, it started from, my daddy is a preacher. Mm-hmm. And it really started from him saying, when I think of the goodness of Jesus and all he's done for me, you know, that kind of thing, right? He said, when I think about it, I praise about it. So yes, I've always kind of like logged that little bit of that tagline mm-hmm. in my head. Mm-hmm. And he has also said, son, when you write songs, you got to make sure that you are theologically sound. Okay, yes, sir, Dad.
0: So, yes.
1: You know, Luke 17, it reminds us that Jesus healed 10 lepers. And I say it in the song. And Jesus said, where are the nine? Because only one came back to say thank you.
0: Mm.
1: The song is a reminder to have perpetual thanks. It's a song. It doesn't matter what season you're in, up, down, or it could be flourishing, but wherever, whatever state you're in, Paul said, whatever state I'm in, I'll be content. So whatever state I'm in, I should always have a thank you. This song is saying, I'm not one of the nine. I'm going to, every time I have a memory and anytime I start thinking about how good God has been, I'll always alert everybody by saying, Lord, I'm grateful and I'm thankful. It's a fun song, but that's really what the song is about.
0: But that's what it's about. That's what it's about. Actually, you know, it's helping us to remember to be grateful in all things. It's helping us to remember to give thanks to God for all things. And, you know, I love it. I'm grateful for it. And to talk to us, is this like attached to a whole album? What's going on? Talk to
1: it
0: us.
1: It is. It's attached to a full body of work. I'm calling it an EP because it's not like 20 songs, you know, it's like 10 songs, but there'll be more songs coming shortly. This song is currently available on all social, all digital outlets. It's also available on YouTube right now. The full song is available. People are singing it. People are doing it. So it's going very well.
0: I love it. I love to hear it. And I'm glad to hear it. Well, Jonathan, thank you so much. I'm going to see you soon. I'm going to see you soon.
1: Absolutely.
0: All right.
1: Let's do what we need to do.
0: That's right. You need to come up here in the studio and so we can cut up. So we
1: gonna I'll get be there. I'll be there. Thank you, darling. I appreciate you.
0: I love you, brother. Jonathan Nelson, everybody. And coming up, Sybil Wilkes joining us with another news update on the Nightly Sphere. Hey.

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0: 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This is Todd Delaney, and right now you're listening to my girl, Darlene McCoy, on The Nightly Spirit.
1: Yeah. I love you, Lord, for your mercy never fails me.

0: Here's Sybil Wilkes.
1: It's Sybil Wilkes with what we need to know. That tragic loss in Mississippi where the family of the black college football player Nolan Wells demands answers after his body was recovered following a holiday boating trip with friends. The former college football player disappeared during a 4th of July holiday boating trip, triggering a massive multi-agency rescue effort. Now, the noted civil rights attorney Ben Crump has joined the family as they demand an investigation into his tragic death. Globally, military hostilities flare as President Trump declared the ceasefire over, launching a second round of retaliatory strikes against Iran for attacking commercial vessels in the Strait of Hormuz. In the courts, the legal team for the black Texas inmate Carmelo Anthony demands a new trial, calling for immediate removal of the presiding judge over prejudicial public comments. And finally, that blockbuster NBA trade remains frozen as league officials audit a $28 million endorsement deal surrounding superstar Kawhi Leonard's proposed transition to the Toronto Raptors. I'm Sybil Wilkes. Be informed. Be empowered.
0: Thank you, Sybil. DJ Mr. Watkins coming up with the Friday Night Spinspiration in about 5 minutes. Y'all know he gonna jam tonight, right? He is. He got it. Coming up on The Nightly Spirit.

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0: 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Mr. Watkins.
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And coming up, family, I have a word for you and a song for you that I hope encourages your heart. Coming up on the Nightly Spirit.

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I want to play this song from Rudy Currents. Here is As Long As God Don't Cancel Me.

0: Trudy Currents with As Long As God Don't Cancel Me. Amen, amen. Well, listen, I want to give you this word tonight out of 1 Samuel 16:12-13. Then the Lord said, rise and anoint him. This is the one. So Samuel took the horn of oil and anointed him in the presence of his brothers. And from that day on, the Spirit of the Lord came powerfully upon David. Now listen, David wasn't the strongest, and he wasn't the most qualified, and he wasn't even considered by his own father. But when God calls you, nobody can cancel you. Now, maybe you feel overlooked or unqualified or like you don't fit the mold. But let tonight be the night you choose to step into what God says you are. You weren't chosen by accident. You weren't anointed by mistake. I want you to know that God saw something in you that others can't see. Potential and faithfulness, integrity, and a heart that chases after him. And you may not have had the experience or the background or even the connections, but what you do have is an anointing on your life. And when God has his hand on your life, he's going to open doors that no man can close. He's going to position you in places where you won't even have the resume. And he's going to elevate you right in front of the people who doubted you. And it's time for you. Yes, you. I'm talking to you. It's time for you to rise up and stop shrinking back. Stop playing small. You got too big of a God, and walk like you are chosen, because you are. All right, I'm going to pray for you and me and all of us in 15 minutes. It's your girl, Darlene, on the Nightly Spirit.
1: 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Darlene, it's your girl, Darlene McCoy on the Nightly Spirit.
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4: 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Almost on time this morning. Mom is coming out the front door strong with a double-arm kid carry. Looks like Dad has the bags. Daughter is bringing up the rear. Oh, but the diaper bag wasn't closed. Diapers and toys are everywhere. Ooh, but Mom has just nailed the perfect car seat buckle for the toddler. And now the eldest daughter, who looks to be about 9 or 10, has secured herself in the booster seat. Dad zips the bag closed, and they're off. Ah, but looks like Mom doesn't realize her coffee cup is still on the roof of the car. And there it goes. Oh, that's a shame. That mug was a fam favorite.
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Father, tonight I want to say thank you. Thank you, God, that you have chosen us. You've anointed us and you have called us for such a time as this. God, we may not have all the qualifications. Lord, we may not be able to do it like everyone is used to, but we have your hand on our lives. And tonight, Father, we silence the doubts, we silence the enemy, we ignore the naysayers, and we step fully into the purpose in which you have called us to. I trust, Father, that you will position us and open doors for us and equip us for everything you called us to do. In the name of Jesus, we pray. Amen, amen, and amen. I know you're chosen, family. I know you're chosen. Yes, you are. And I'm going to see you next week. Until then, I want you to stay safe, stay blessed, and stay woke. Good night.

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0: With SRN News, I'm Keith Peters in Washington. Apple on Friday accused OpenAI of stealing trade secrets as it seeks to build its own hardware for ChatGPT. This is a major rupture in a partnership between the iPhone maker and the artificial intelligence company. Apple said in a lawsuit filed in California federal court that the theft of its trade secrets was part of a coordinated pattern of misconduct at an institutional level by OpenAI. The U.S. is demanding that Iran make a public statement saying the Strait of Hormuz is open and that ships crossing the vital corridor won't be attacked anymore. That's according to senior U.S. officials who said internal Tehran power struggles have made it difficult to reach and keep a deal. On Wall Street, the Dow up by 149 points. This is SRN News.
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14: Here's your Tuscaloosa and West Alabama forecast. Rain chances will increase as we go through this weekend. Sunday could be a soaker of a day out there, especially by afternoon. Might want to have some backup indoor plans. Overnight, a few clouds, warm, humid, maybe an isolated shower or thunderstorm somewhere, lows in the mid-70s. There could be a pop-up storm somewhere Saturday afternoon. Sunny, pot humid otherwise. High of 94, heat indices to 105. And a good chance of rain and storms after 1 p.m. Sunday. Some locally heavy rain looks possible. Highs up in the low 90s. This is meteorologist Mark Thibodeau from the Weather Channel for Town Square Media, Tuscaloosa.
15: It's 79 degrees in Tuscaloosa.
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Listen, we're going to talk about everything that's going on in Tuscaloosa and the surrounding areas, even across the country. And guess what? 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I want you to call in to 205-752-4800.

0: With SRN News, I'm Ron Taylor. The U.S. is demanding that Iran make a public statement saying that the Strait of Hormuz is open and that ships crossing the vital corridor won't be attacked anymore. That according to a senior U.S. official who said internal Tehran power struggles have made it difficult to reach and keep a deal. British police have arrested a suspect in the killing of Anne Widdecombe, a former British member of parliament and reality TV contestant. Widdecombe, who was 78, was found dead in her home in southwest England Thursday with serious injuries. A 26-year-old British man is in custody. King Charles III has hosted Prince Harry and met with his family for the first time in years. The two are trying to repair a rift that has persisted since Charles' youngest son and wife quit royal life and moved to America 6 years ago. A passenger on board a flight from Greece to Germany was partially sucked out of a window when it broke soon after takeoff. The 61-year-old suffered neck and shoulder injuries. This is SRN News.
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17: Here's your Tuscaloosa and West Alabama forecast. Rain chances will increase as we go through this weekend. Sunday could be a soaker of a day out there, especially by afternoon. Might want to have some backup indoor plans. Overnight, a few clouds, warm, humid, maybe an isolated shower or thunderstorm somewhere, lows in the mid-70s. There could be a pop-up storm somewhere Saturday afternoon, sunny, hot, humid otherwise. High of 94, heat indices to 105. And a good chance of rain and storms after 1 p.m. Sunday. Some locally heavy rain looks possible. Highs up in the low 90s. This is meteorologist Mark Thibodeau from the Weather Channel for Town Square Media, Tuscaloosa.
18: It's 82 degrees in Tuscaloosa.
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1: With SRN News, I'm Ron Taylor. The U.S. is demanding that Iran make a public statement saying that the Strait of Hormuz is open and that ships crossing the vital corridor won't be attacked anymore. That according to senior U.S. officials who said internal Tehran power struggles have made it difficult to reach and keep a deal. Graham Plattner has submitted his paperwork to formally withdraw from Maine's U.S. Senate race, officially ending an upstart yet troubled campaign whose dissolution threatens Democrats' pursuit of chamber control. Maine is considered a key state for control of the narrowly divided Senate, and Democrats were desperate for a candidate capable of defeating Republican Senator Susan Collins. Crews are draining the Lincoln Memorial's reflecting pool once again as President Trump's problem-plagued effort to renovate the site pushes past his initial July 4th deadline. He initially suggested his renovations would last a century. This is SRN News.
2: Hey, I'm not one to say I told you so, but do you remember last year when I told you that Pure Talk was hands down the best wireless company that I'd ever used? Well, some of you were skeptical, but Consumer Reports just asked 120,000 people to rate every wireless company in America, including the big boys. Well, guess which company was the only company to get 5 stars in every category? Yeah. Pure Talk. 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

0: 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I'm not going to say I told you so, but I will encourage you one more time to dial #250, say micro, and switch to a five-star American wireless company that won't let you down. Pure Talk.
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3: Here's your Tuscaloosa and West Alabama forecast. Rain chances will increase as we go through this weekend. Sunday could be a soaker of a day out there, especially by afternoon. Might want to have some backup indoor plans. Overnight, a few clouds, warm, humid, maybe an isolated shower or thunderstorm somewhere, lows in the mid-70s. There could be a pop-up storm somewhere Saturday afternoon. Sunny, hot, humid otherwise. High of 94, heat indices to 105. And a good chance of rain and storms after 1 p.m. Sunday. Some locally heavy rain looks possible. Highs up in the low 90s. This is meteorologist Mark Thibodeau from the Weather Channel for Town Square Media, Tuscaloosa.
4: It's 80 degrees in Tuscaloosa.
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1: Tonight. Let the devil know that you're encouraged. Let him know that you're encouraged. Let him know. Hallelujah. I don't know about you tonight, but

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1: He saw the best.
0: I can't get no help up in here, because there are some folk in here that people have wrote you off, said you would never amount to anything, said that you would never end up being anywhere. But Myron, tell him one more time, what did he see?

0: 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But we're here to tell you that you're gonna make it. Wait and see. For I know for sure that greater is he that is in you than he that is in the world. Come on, SP. You're gonna make it.
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0: Just wait and see.
1: Wait and see.
0: You're gonna make it.
1: You're gonna make it.
0: All because of his grace.

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1: With SRN News, I'm Ron Taylor. President Trump has threatened Iran after the funeral of Supreme Leader Ayatollah Ali Khamenei saw open calls for his killing. The comments made by the president, made on his Truth Social website, likely again will turn up tensions in the Mideast. There had been multiple days of U.S. airstrikes targeting Iran, as well as Iranian retaliatory fire targeting nations across the Mideast. This is as the U.S. is demanding that Iran make a public statement saying that the Strait of Hormuz is open and that ships crossing the vital corridor won't be attacked anymore. President Trump has ousted members of a bipartisan federal election commission charged with assisting state and local election officials. The White House confirmed Friday that Trump is taking executive action to change the makeup of the Election Assistance Commission. That agency distributes federal grants to states, tests voting systems, and maintains the national voter registration forms. This is SRN News.
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12: Here's your Tuscaloosa and West Alabama forecast. Rain chances will increase as we go through this weekend. Sunday could be a soaker of a day out there, especially by afternoon. Might want to have some backup indoor plans. Overnight, a few clouds, warm, humid, maybe an isolated shower or thunderstorm somewhere, lows in the mid-70s. There could be a pop-up storm somewhere Saturday afternoon. Sunny, pot humid otherwise. High of 94, heat indices to 105. And a good chance of rain and storms after 1 p.m. Sunday. Some locally heavy rain looks possible. Highs up in the low 90s. This is meteorologist Mark Thibodeau from the Weather Channel for Town Square Media, Tuscaloosa.
13: It's 79 degrees in Tuscaloosa.
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2: With SRN News, I'm Ron Taylor. The U.S. is demanding that Iran make a public statement saying

0: the Strait of Hormuz is open and that ships crossing the vital corridor won't be attacked anymore. That, according to senior U.S. officials who said internal Tehran power struggles have made it difficult to reach and keep a deal. Graham Plattner has submitted his paperwork to formally withdraw from Maine's U.S. Senate race, officially ending an upstart yet troubled campaign whose dissolution threatens Democrats' pursuit of chamber control. Maine is considered a key state for control of the narrowly divided Senate, and Democrats were desperate for a candidate capable of defeating Republican Senator Susan Collins. Crews are draining the Lincoln Memorial's reflecting pool again as President Trump's problem-plagued effort to renovate the site pushes past his initial deadline. The president initially suggested his renovations would last a century. This is SRN News.
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13: Here's your Tuscaloosa and West Alabama forecast. Rain chances will increase as we go through this weekend. Sunday could be a soaker of a day out there, especially by afternoon. Might want to have some backup indoor plans. Overnight, a few clouds, warm, humid, maybe an isolated shower or thunderstorm somewhere, lows in the mid-70s. There could be a pop-up storm somewhere Saturday afternoon. Sunny, hot, humid otherwise. High of 94, heat indices to 105. And a good chance of rain and storms after 1 p.m. Sunday. Some locally heavy rain looks possible. Highs up in the low 90s. This is meteorologist Mark Thibodeau from the Weather Channel for Town Square Media, Tuscaloosa.
14: It's 79 degrees in Tuscaloosa.
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1: With SRN News, I'm Ron Taylor. President Trump has threatened Iran after the funeral of Supreme Leader Ayatollah Ali Khamenei has saw open calls for his killing. The comments by the president made on his Truth Social website. There had been multiple days of U.S. airstrikes targeting Iran, as well as Iranian retaliatory fire targeting nations across the Mideast. This as the U.S. is demanding that Iran make a public statement saying the Strait of Hormuz is open and that ships crossing the vital corridor will not be subjected to further attacks. The president has ousted members of a bipartisan federal election commission charged with assisting state and local elections officials. The White House confirming yesterday that President Trump is taking executive action to change the makeup of the Election Assistance Commission. That agency distributes federal grants to states, tests voting systems, and maintains the national voter registration forms. This is SRN News.
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9: Here's your Tuscaloosa and West Alabama forecast. Rain chances will increase as we go through this weekend. Sunday could be a soaker of a day out there, especially by afternoon. Might want to have some backup indoor plans. Overnight, a few clouds, warm, humid, maybe an isolated shower or thunderstorm somewhere, lows in the mid-70s. There could be a pop-up storm somewhere Saturday afternoon. Sunny, pot humid otherwise. High of 94, heat indices to 105. And a good chance of rain and storms after 1 p.m. Sunday. Some locally heavy rain looks possible. Highs up in the low 90s. This is meteorologist Mark Thibodeau from the Weather Channel for Town Square Media, Tuscaloosa.
10: It's 78 degrees in Tuscaloosa.
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0: family, it is the weekend, and you know, it's a great idea to go out of your way to connect with your loved ones this weekend. 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
1: With SRN News, I'm Ron Taylor. President Trump has threatened Iran after the funeral of Supreme Leader Ayatollah Ali Khamenei saw open calls for his killing. The comments by the president made on his Truth Social website, there had been multiple days of U.S. airstrikes against Iran, targeting Iran, as well as Iranian retaliatory fire targeting nations across the Mideast. This as the U.S. is demanding that Iran make a public statement saying that the Strait of Hormuz is open and that ships crossing the vital corridor will not be subjected to further attacks. President Trump has ousted members of a bipartisan federal election commission charged with assisting state and local election officials. The White House confirming yesterday that the president is taking executive action to change the makeup of the Election Assistance Commission. That agency distributes federal grants to states, tests voting systems, and maintains the national voter registration forms. This is SRN News.
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7: Here's your Tuscaloosa and West Alabama forecast. Rain chances will increase as we go through this weekend. Sunday could be a soaker of a day out there, especially by afternoon. Might want to have some backup indoor plans. Overnight, a few clouds, warm, humid, maybe an isolated shower or thunderstorm somewhere, lows in the mid-70s. There could be a pop-up storm somewhere Saturday afternoon. Sunny, hot, humid otherwise. High of 94, heat indices to 105. And a good chance of rain and storms after 1 p.m. Sunday. Some locally heavy rain looks possible. Highs up in the low 90s. This is meteorologist Mark Thibodeau from the Weather Channel for Town Square Media, Tuscaloosa.
8: It's 77 degrees in Tuscaloosa.
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1: This is not the first time that your back has been against the wall, but you got to remember that the same God that brought you out the last time, he can do it again. 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
0: I need your help today. 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

0: morning, I feel better because God, you are. 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

is the weekend, and you know, it's a great idea to go out of your way to connect with your loved ones this weekend. 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

0: With SRN News, I'm Ron Taylor. President Trump has threatened Iran after the funeral of Supreme Leader Ayatollah Ali Khamenei saw open calls for his killing. The comments by the president made on his Truth Social site yesterday. They had been multiple days of U.S. airstrikes targeting Iran, as well as Iranian retaliatory fire targeting nations across the Mideast. This as the U.S. is demanding that Iran make a public statement saying that the Strait of Hormuz is open and that ships crossing the vital corridor won't be subjected to further attacks. The president has ousted members of a bipartisan federal election commission charged with assisting state and local election officials. The White House confirmed yesterday that the president is taking executive action to change the makeup of the Election Assistance Commission. That agency distributes federal grants to states, tests voting systems, and maintains the national voter registration forms. This is SRN News.
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5: Here's your Tuscaloosa and West Alabama forecast. Rain chances will increase as we go through this weekend. Sunday could be a soaker of a day out there, especially by afternoon. Might want to have some backup indoor plans. Overnight, a few clouds, warm, humid, maybe an isolated shower or thunderstorm somewhere, lows in the mid-70s. There could be a pop-up storm somewhere Saturday afternoon. Sunny, hot, humid otherwise. High of 94, heat indices to 105. And a good chance of rain and storms after 1 p.m. Sunday. Some locally heavy rain looks possible. Highs up in the low 90s. This is meteorologist Mark Thibodeau from the Weather Channel for Town Square Media, Tuscaloosa.
6: It's 77 degrees in Tuscaloosa.
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3: Here's your Tuscaloosa and West Alabama forecast. And the rain chances are going up this weekend on Sunday into Sunday night especially, and again Monday too. Rest of your Saturday, maybe an isolated shower or thunderstorm. Otherwise, mostly sunny. It's just going to be a hot, humid day otherwise. A high of 94, heat index levels to 105. Then tonight's low in the mid-70s, maybe a passing storm in a few spots. A much better chance of rain and storms after 1 p.m. Sunday. This could certainly upend a few outdoor plans. Highs on Sunday in the low 90s. Rain and storms likely Monday as well with a high of 88. This is meteorologist Mark Thibodeau from the Weather Channel for Town Square Media Tuscaloosa.
4: It's 77 degrees in Tuscaloosa.
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1: May we pray. Eternal God, our Father, Thou who rules and super rules our world, Thou who looked out in space one day and caused worlds to twirl, and every planet in space took its rightful place, Thou who rolled this terrestrial ball into space, baptized it with a liquid mist, ordered a variety of blooming flowers, transfigured into a marvelous attraction. Thou, O God, we come tonight with thanksgiving. We come with praise. We come with worship. With our minds stayed on Thee. Lord, times are difficult now. We're living in times whereby civilization is torn by degradation, and it flirts with doom and disaster. High-mindedness runs our streets like a mad dog and beats in uncertain paths. Selfishness has evaporated the milk of human kindness, while pain and panic chase each other like June bugs in the summer sun. Here we are, O God, in a mean world. Violence and upheaval, joy and sorrows. Those who listen to my voice, today some are downtrodden. Some can't pay their bills. Some have children who steal to support a drug habit. Some are living in what's supposed to be a home, but it's a house. Some, oh God, don't know what tomorrow is going to bring. But Lord, we come tonight with our minds knowing that You have all power in Your hand. Hear me, if you will. You heard Daniel in the lion's den. You heard the Hebrew boys in the fiery furnace. Please hear us right here and right now. Oh, Lord. Somebody in radio land, hear my voice right here and right now. They've tried some of everybody. They tried some of everything. And now

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We don't want Abraham. We don't need Isaac. We don't want Jacob.

0: Hallelujah. Good morning, and welcome to your Saturday morning gospel cavalcade. Right here's your favorite number one. Ooh, Jesus, right here on your number one gospel radio station. And to God be the glory. This is where we're giving God all the praises, all the glory, and all the honor. And the program this goes out to everybody all over God's land and country, especially to Brother Earl. You know, he always has to check on me, make sure that I made it here safe. And also send it out to Brother Terry and to his loved wife, Sister Cynthia Thomas, and to Brother Eric and Brother Robert Prince Jr. at the University Mall. It is 7:10 right here in the city town, Tuscaloosa. Yours truly, and you got the Tuscaloosa Queen of Gospel, Minister Sandra Johnson, will be in with you doing what God has given me to give to all of you right here on your Saturday morning gospel cavalcade. And the time now, it is 7:10 right here in the city town, Tuscaloosa, with 77 degrees on the outside of our studio if you are driving early this morning. And it's coming from Town Square Media. Please drive careful because we care about your safety. And we shall continue with more gospel music. But first, coming up is Will's Funeral Service, which is located 701 Martin Luther King Jr. Boulevard in Northport, Alabama, with the radio pastor himself. And don't forget, their very new website is willsfuneralservice.net. It is 7:11 right here in the city town, Tuscaloosa.
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3: Good morning to you, Minister Harris. Good morning, Tuscaloosa and West Alabama. 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Being called from labor to reward with profound sympathy, the staff and management of Will's Funeral Service sadly inform you of the passing of Mrs. Keandra Little. The funeral services for Mrs. Keandra Little will be held on today.

0: with Will's funeral service in charge of all arrangements. And the remains of Mrs. Keandra Little will become viewable to the public beginning this morning from 9 a.m. until time of service. Again, with Will's funeral service in charge of all arrangements. Being called from labor to reward with profound sympathy, the staff and management of Will's funeral service sadly inform you of the passing of Mother Melody Steward, the beloved wife of Bishop Johnny K. Steward. Funeral services for Mother Melody Steward will be held also on today at 11 a.m. from the 19th Street Pentecostal Rapture Church, Tuscaloosa, Alabama. Pastor Q. Kelly Sr. will officiate. Interment will follow in the Cedar Oak Memorial Park, Tuscaloosa, Alabama, with Will's funeral service in charge of all arrangements. And the remains of Mother Melody Steward will lie in state in the sanctuary of the 19th Street Pentecostal Rapture Church, Tuscaloosa, Alabama, from 10 a.m. this morning until time of service. Again, with Will's funeral service in charge of all arrangements. Being called from labor to reward with profound sympathy, the staff and management of Will's funeral service sadly inform you of the passing of Mr. Lamarion Green. Funeral services for Mr. Lamarion Green will be held also on today at 3 p.m. from the main chapel of Will's funeral service, Northport, Alabama. Will's funeral service in charge of all arrangements. And the remains of Mr. Lamarion Green will become viewable to the public beginning this morning from 9 a.m. until time of service. Again, with Will's funeral service in charge of all arrangements. And we'll be back with more funeral announcements.
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2: Being called from labor to reward with profound sympathy, the staff and management of Will's Funeral Service sadly inform you of the passing of Mr. Herman Jackson. Funeral service is for Mr. Herman Jackson will be held on Friday, July the 17th at 12 noon from the main chapel of Will's Funeral Service, Northport, Alabama. Interim at Will Fala in the beautiful West Allen Memorial Gardens of Tuscaloosa, with Will's Funeral Service in charge of all arrangements, and the remains of Mr. Herman Jackson will become viewable to the public beginning on Thursday, July the 16th, from 12 noon until 5 p.m. in the main parlor of Will's Funeral Service, Northport, Alabama. Will's Funeral Service in charge of all arrangements. Being called from labor to reward with profound sympathy, the staff and management of Will's Funeral Service sadly inform you of the passing of Mr. Trent Spencer. Complete funeral arrangements for Mr. Trent Spencer will be announced later by Will's Funeral Service of Northport, Alabama. Suffer little children to come unto me, for such be the kingdom of God. With profound sympathy, the staff and management of Will's Funeral Service sadly inform you of the passing of baby angel Sakia Howard. Complete funeral arrangements for baby angel Sakia Howard will be announced later by Will's Funeral Service of Northport, Alabama. Being called from labor to reward with profound sympathy, the staff and management of Will's Funeral Service sadly inform you of the passing of Mr. Cleopa Kinney. better known to friends as Pie Crust. Complete funeral arrangements for Mr. Cleotha Kennedy, or Pie Crust, will be announced later by Will's Funeral Service of Northport, Alabama. Being called from labor to reward with profound sympathy, the staff and management of Will's Funeral Service sadly inform you of the passing of Miss Bernice Sanders. Complete funeral arrangements for Miss Bernice Sanders will be announced later by Will's Funeral Service of Northport, Alabama. Being called from labor to reward with profound sympathy, the staff and management of Will's Funeral Service sadly inform you of the passing of Mr. Johnny Noble and his beloved son, Master King Noble. A double funeral service has been planned and will be announced later by Will's Funeral Service of Northport, Alabama. Being called from labor to reward with profound sympathy, the staff and management of Will's Funeral Service sadly inform you of the passing of Mr. Samuel Tubbs. Complete funeral arrangements for Mr. Samuel Tubbs will be announced later by Will's Funeral Service of Northport, Alabama. Being called from labor to reward with profound sympathy, the staff and management of Will's Funeral Service sadly inform you of the passing of Mr. Henry Lucas. Complete funeral arrangements for Mr. Henry Lucas will be announced later by Will's Funeral Service of Northport, Alabama. Being called from labor to reward with profound sympathy, the staff and management of Will's Funeral Service sadly inform you of the passing of Mr. Tony Brock. Complete funeral arrangements for Mr. Tony Brock will be announced later by Will's Funeral Service of Northport, Alabama. to the bereaved Brock, to the bereaved Lucas, to the bereaved Tubbs, to the bereaved Noble, to the bereaved Sanders, to the bereaved Kenny, to the bereaved Howard, to the bereaved Spencer, to the bereaved Jackson, to the bereaved Green, to the bereaved Span, to the bereaved Steward, to the bereaved Little, and to all bereaved families, coming from the staff and management of Will's Funeral Service, I am Joe C. Wills, extending our heartfelt sympathy. Thank you very much, Minister Harris.

0: Friends, sooner or later, you're going to be faced with the responsibility of having to make final funeral arrangements for that loved one. 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
2: Here's your Tuscaloosa and West Alabama forecast. And the rain chances are going up this weekend on Sunday into Sunday night especially, and again Monday too. Rest of your Saturday, maybe an isolated shower or thunderstorm. Otherwise, mostly sunny. It's just going to be a hot, humid day otherwise. A high of 94, heat index levels to 105. Then tonight's low in the mid-70s, maybe a passing storm in a few spots. A much better chance of rain and storms after 1 p.m. Sunday. This could certainly upend a few outdoor plans. Highs on Sunday in the low 90s. Rain and storms likely Monday as well with a high of 88. This is meteorologist Mark Thibodeau from the Weather Channel for Town Square Media Tuscaloosa.
3: It's 78 degrees in Tuscaloosa.
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5: 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And we'll pass a couple of announcements on that goes on around here in the city of T-Town, Tuscaloosa. And you can go by it. I'm telling you, this is going to be an all-day event. This is going to be a fun day at the St. Paul Missionary Baptist Church, which is located 3501 Stillman Boulevard, right here in the city of T-Town, Tuscaloosa. And this is where my pastor, Reverend Dr. Lionel Weaver, is the senior pastor. And they will have a fun day all day today. It started at 6 a.m. this morning with a yard sale, and at 7 a.m. it will be car wash, and it's going to be all day today. And then at 10 a.m. they will have food, fried fish, chicken, all this. So just go by the St. Paul Missionary Baptist Church, and it's going to be a fun day all day today. And also the Benfield Missionary Baptist Church, located in Cottondale, Alabama, where Pastor Curtis Travis is the host pastor. If you'd like to visit with the Benfield Missionary Baptist Church, where Sunday school started at 9:45 and the worship service started at 11 a.m. And if you need transportation, I know they will make sure they will get you there. You can call the church at area code 205-553-1726, or you can call Pastor Travis at 205-349-9183. And also, there will be a second pastoral anniversary with Pastor Curtis Travis and family. And on tomorrow, July the 12th, at 11 a.m. service will be Minister Thomas Jackson, HD 68 state representative. And at 2 p.m. speaker will be Reverend Dr. Matthew Wilson, the pastor of the Provident Missionary Baptist Church in Marion, Alabama. So they want everyone to come out and show your love for the second pastoral anniversary of Pastor Curtis Travis and family. And also, if you like to worship with the New Life Baptist Church, which is located 5201 Joe Factory Road, right here in the city of T-Town, Tuscaloosa, this is where Bishop William Reed Singer is the singer pastor. Every Sunday will be Sunday school at 9:30 a.m. The worship service starts at 10:30 a.m. And every Sunday evening for your radio broadcast, and it starts at 5:30 p.m. That's at the New Life Baptist Church, located 5201 Jeff Factory Road, right here in the city of T-Town, Tuscaloosa. And the time now, it is 7:48 right here in the city of T-Town, Tuscaloosa. And we shall return after this.
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5: All right, it's about 7 minutes before the hour of 8 a.m. You're listening to your early Saturday morning Gospel Cavalcade, Saturday, July the 11th. I'm telling you, we're giving God all the praises, all the glory, and all the honor. And our scripture for today will come from the book of St. Mark, chapter 1 and verse 15. And you can read that out through today. 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And we shall continue with more great gospel music. 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

0: Oh, come on, church. We need to get serious. I'm going to tell you. And that's George Dean and the Gospel Four. It don't leave his brother Jason. I'm telling you. And that's a true song that we got to get serious. It's time out playing. Playing church and playing with God. It's time now to get serious. It is 8 a.m. right here in the city of T-Town, Tuscaloosa. And once again, you're listening to your favorite number one gospel radio station, Praise 93.3 FM and 790 WTSK, The Truth. Right here on your Saturday morning. I'm thinking about Sunday, Saturday morning, Gospel Cavalcade, right here's your favorite number one gospel radio station. And a program that goes out to everybody all over God's land and country, and especially to all the sick and the shut-ins. We have so much sickness going around, and all the sick and shut-in to all Marie families. We just have to stay prayed up. We got to stay humble and prayed up. We're still standing on the promises of God. We're still standing on his word. We still got the word deep down and sanctified in our soul. So when someone come to you and say, I need a word from the Lord, you will always have that word on the inside that you can give to that person, because you never know who God gonna use to carry out his word. I'm telling you, some people just have... Watch out now, Sandra. All right. And y'all know where I'm going with that, but I'm not going to go with that right now, because, you know, we think we more powerful than our Heavenly Father, but you're not. To God be the glory. It's 8:01 right here in the city of T-Town, Tuscaloosa, and we shall continue with more great gospel music. 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
0: And the time now, it is 8:02 right here in the city town, Tuscaloosa. And I'd like to say good morning to my godparents, that Big Don and Big John Matthews, and to Uncle James. And also to my godmother, that's Mother Emma Anderson, and also to Sister Melanie Bell, and to my church family, that's St. Paul Missionary Baptist Church, located 3501 Stillman Boulevard, right here in the city town, Tuscaloosa. And this is where Reverend Dr. Lana Weaver is the senior pastor. And good morning, because I know they started having a good time at Stillman, because it's a fun day all day today. Until I'm telling you, starting with the yard sale and the car wash, and along with food and all that good stuff they having for fun day. And think about fun day, because I know school is about to start soon. If you have in a back to school bash that's going to be happening at your school or the community, please let us know so we can tell everybody, so they have their kids to come out to get free backpacks and school supplies. You know, there's a lot of kids that need school supplies. So if you have an event that's coming up for your back to school bash for all the children in your community all over Tuscaloosa and West Alabama, please let us know in plenty of time so we can get those announcements out everywhere. All right, it is 8:03 right here in the city of T-Town, Tuscaloosa, and we shall continue with more great gospel music. Praise 93.3 FM and 790 WTSK.

yeah, that's the late legendary Hugh Weir and the Jackson Southerners. Lord, you brought me from a mighty, mighty long ways. And I would like to send that song out to Pastor Curtis Travis and family. And we'll be celebrating their second pastoral anniversary on tomorrow at starting at 11 a.m. with Pastor with Pastor Thomas Jackson of the HD 69 State Representative. And at 2 o'clock, gonna be my good friend. I'm telling you, you know how to rock the house. And that's Pastor Reverend Matthew Wilson and the pastor of the Providence Missionary Baptist Church in Marion, Alabama. So you don't want to miss that. And to Pastor Curtis Travis, I know the Lord had brought you from a mighty long ways, because when God puts you in a place to lead his shepherd, and something that in that, that can't nobody else do anything about it, because God put you there. It ain't nothing can nobody do, because you have any problems, that's for anybody, you know, take it to God. And I tell you to do that, because when God says yes, can't nobody else say no. And that's all that matters. It is 8:09 right here in the city town, Tuscaloosa. And the temperature reads on the outside of our studio is 78 degrees. If you're driving, please drive carefully. It says it's supposed to be a little shower rain on today. It might be somewhere else, but we're going to thank God for the rain and the sunshine. And that's all we have to do, and just enjoy. Just enjoy, because we have to be mindful. You know, it might get too hot. You know, you don't want you to get too hot. Dehydrate, plenty of water. And if you're working in your yard, it's, you know, get too hot, sit up on the shade, drink plenty of water. All right, that's all you have to do, all that. It is 8:10 right here in the city town, Tuscaloosa, and we shall continue with more great gospel music. Praise 93.3 FM and 790 WTSK, the truth. And you're listening to your Saturday morning gospel cavalcade.

I'm telling you, that's my god brother, the late legendary Keith Warner Boy Johnson. It is 8:15 right here in SFT Town, Tuscaloosa. And the program goes out to my cousin, that's Sister Phyllis Jones, and also to Mother Mary Hudson and to Mother Christine Bishop and to Miss Francis down in Moundville, Alabama, back down up in the country, and to Sister Sevilla Steele. And the program for tomorrow for Pastor Curtis Travel on his second pastoral anniversary. I forgot to tell y'all, y'all might come on out there. We're going to have a good time. You know, they're going to serve dinner. And the mystery of ceremony will be yours truly. Minister Sandra Johnson will be there doing what God has given me to give to all of them on this pastoral, the second pastoral anniversary for Pastor Curtis Travis and family on tomorrow, starting at 11 a.m. and at 2 p.m. it will be Reverend Dr. Matthew Wilson. I'm telling you, he gonna bring the word and play that organ. Yes, he will. And we shall continue with more great gospel music. Praise 93.3 FM and 790. 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
2: Here's your Tuscaloosa and West Alabama forecast. And the rain chances are going up this weekend on Sunday into Sunday night especially, and again Monday too. Rest of your Saturday, maybe an isolated shower or thunderstorm. Otherwise, mostly sunny. It's just going to be a hot, humid day otherwise. A high of 94, heat index levels to 105. Then tonight's low in the mid-70s, maybe a passing storm in a few spots, a much better chance of rain and storms after 1 p.m. Sunday. This could certainly upend a few outdoor plans. Highs on Sunday in the low 90s, rain and storms likely Monday as well with a high of 88. This is meteorologist Mark Thibodeau from the Weather Channel for Town Square Media Tuscaloosa.
3: It's 81 degrees in Tuscaloosa.
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5: All right, that's all we do here, just lift up the name of Jesus. And the time now, it is 8:30 right here in the CFT Town, Tuscaloosa, which is Saturday morning, Gospel Cavalcade. And this next selection goes out to Deacon Dalhone David Prince, and also to his brother, Brother Robert Prince Jr., who is having a birthday on tomorrow, and I'd like to say happy birthday to him. And also goes out to Brother Eric, both of them work at the University of Mall right here in the city of T-Town, Tuscaloosa. And to Dalhone David Prince, you know what? This is what we gonna do. I'm telling you, we're just gonna have a little talk. We're just gonna have a little talk. Yeah, Lord, a little talk with Jesus.
6: Pop, Mike, let's do one from back in the day.

those are the Alabama boys. I'm telling you, he makes everything all right. Just a little talk with Jesus will make everything all right. Yes, he will. Yes, he will. And when he make it all right, I'm telling you, Jesus will fix it. Yes, always. He will fix it every time. He will fix it every time.

0: Yeah, he will fix it. He will fix it. And that's Pastor Alfonso Bourne. He will fix it. And that song and the program goes out to Sister Wanda Harris and to her entire family and to Brother Napoleon Lilla and to everybody, to all the sick and the shut-ins and to all bereaved family. Because I don't want to leave nobody out. The program goes out to you because and it's like this. Whatever God put on my heart to play for his people all over radio land. And we, like I always say, we never know what a person is going through in life. And through the songs that God put on my heart to play, I just play and enjoy it. And I hope you enjoy it to bring you peace of mind and bring that love back in your heart for everyone. You have this joy that the world cannot take it away from you. Oh, to God be the glory. It's 8:39 right here in the city of T-Town, Tuscaloosa, because it don't take much. It takes just a little talk with Jesus. And when you talk to him, and he will fix it, because God's word never fail. He will fix it for you.
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9: All right, and the time now is 8:48 right here in the CFT town, Tuscaloosa. Don't forget our scripture for today, coming out of the book of St. Mark, chapter 1 and verse 15. Go read that scripture throughout today. And don't forget, the fun day is at the St. Paul Missionary Baptist Church, which is located 3501 Stillman Boulevard, right here in the CLT town, Tuscaloosa. And this is what Reverend Dr. Lonnie Weaver is the senior pastor. I'm telling you, fun day that started at 6 a.m. and with car wash, yard sale, and much more, and food start at 10 a.m. And this is an all-day event. So go by there and just worship. 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And don't forget the fun day all day today. And the time now is 8:49 right here in the CFT town, Tuscaloosa. 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And coming up at 9:30 will be the Living Testimony with Elder Sandra Brown Peoples. And at 10:15 will be Elder Barbara Hicks for the Midnight Cry. 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

sing one verse? Can I just sing one verse? Can I just sing one verse? Listen. I could have been dead and gone. 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

0: 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Give God some praise up in this house tonight.
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3: 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And that song goes out to Brother MC and just to everybody, because God had been good to us. And that song was done by my pastor, Pastor Reverend Dr. Lana Weaver, along with Pastor Alfonso Bowen and Pastor Randy Brewer. It is 8:57 right here in the CFT Town, Tuscaloosa, and we shall continue with more great gospel music. 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It's 81 degrees on the outside of our studio.

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1: 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I'm telling you, finding the thing that shouldn't be, take it out and strengthen me. And the time now, it is 9:01 right here in the 17 town, Tuscaloosa. 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
1: All right, Dana. And the time now is 9:11 right here in the CFT town, Tuscaloosa. And I'm telling you, to God be the glory. If you're driving, please drive carefully because we care about your safety. And it's coming from Town Square Media. And we're located 142 Skyland Boulevard East, right here in CFT town, Tuscaloosa. And with 82 degrees on the outside of our studio, please drive carefully. And if you get too hot, please drink plenty of water. Hot today will be in the mid-90s. And heat index is going to feel like 105. So I just want everyone to be safe. This safe. All right, this next selection goes out to Sister Mary Martin Clay. And I'm telling you, she has a testimony because it was nobody but Jesus.

0: Scott McKenzie and the gospel highlight. It must have been Jesus. Yes, it is. And that program and the song goes out to Deacon Wilder Dotson, and he wanted to send it out to Bishop Johnny K. Stewart in our bereavement. And the time now is 9:18 right here in the 17 town, Tuscaloosa. And don't forget to come up at 9:30. We'll be the living testimony with Elder Sandra Brown Peoples. And we shall return after these sponsors.
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6: Here's your Tuscaloosa and West Alabama forecast. And the rain chances are going up this weekend on Sunday into Sunday night especially, and again Monday too. Rest of your Saturday, maybe an isolated shower or thunderstorm. Otherwise, mostly sunny. It's just going to be a hot, humid day otherwise. A high of 94, heat index levels to 105. Then tonight's low in the mid-70s, maybe a passing storm in a few spots. A much better chance of rain and storms after 1 p.m. Sunday. This could certainly upend a few outdoor plans. Highs on Sunday in the low 90s. Rain and storms likely Monday as well with a high of 88. This is meteorologist Mark Thibodeau from the Weather Channel for Town Square Media Tuscaloosa.
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8: It's 82 degrees in Tuscaloosa.
9: All right. Yes, it is. 82 degrees in Tuscaloosa. Come from James Spann, our weatherman. I'm telling you, just tell it like it is. I mean, he give us, you know, what's be going on with the weather forecast. It is 9:23 right here in the 17 town, Tuscaloosa. And don't forget, coming at 9:30, we'll be living testimony with Elder Sandra Brown Peoples. And we shall continue with more great gospel music right here on your Saturday morning gospel cavalcade.

0: Dante, and that's Minister Lisa Noah Smith and the Brown Singers. I'm telling you, I'm so proud. The anointed witness of God, and just keep on keeping on carrying the word of God to his people all over God's land and country. I'm telling you, this the anointed women of God. It is 9:30 right here in the CLT town, Tuscaloosa. It's time now for the Living Testimony with Elder Sandra Brown Peoples.
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2: Welcome to Living Testimony. Good morning, our dear brothers, dear sisters, dear young people, and to all grieving families and friends. Let us pray. Dear God, we praise, honor, magnify, and adore you as we listen to your voice, as we glorify you each day. Lord Jesus, lead and guide us always as we are searching for answers, as we seek you. Lord, protect us from all danger, accidents, violence, viruses, and heal us from sicknesses and diseases. In the name of Jesus, we pray. Amen and amen. The Living Testimony program is in the memory of the Reverend Matthew Hardy III. The funeral will be held in Mobile, Alabama on today. Please keep his wife, Cassandra Logan Hardy, the children, Sister Nicolette, and personal family and church family in prayer. Reverend Hardy is the son of the late Minnie and Matthew Hardy of Tuscaloosa, Alabama. Living Testimony program is in the memory of Mr. Johnny and King, also known as Big King, on the Southern Smoke basketball team. Our prayers extend to the personal family, Holt and Tuscaloosa communities, Vernon Elementary School family, and the Southern Smoke basketball team, coaches, players, parents, and grandparents, and also friends. May our God strengthen us during this time of grief. Living Testimony program is in the memory of Nolan Xavier Wells of Mississippi. May God strengthen the family and friends during this time. Living Testimony program is in the memory of the families of the double homicide victims and the dog in Brookwood, Alabama. May their personal families, the University of Alabama family, Buffalo Field Wings family, and friends be strengthened during this time. Living Testimony program is in the memory of the firefighter killed in the line of duty. Our prayers continue for the family and firefighters throughout the United States of America. Living Testimony program is in the memory of the husband, wife, and child killed in Trustfield, Alabama. May we lift the family in prayer as we pray for the injured children also. Living Testimony program is in the memory of the two University of Alabama students killed in the fire in Conecuh County. Our hearts extend to the personal families, University of Alabama family, and the Tuscaloosa community. We must keep praying and covering our families and ourselves with the blood of Jesus. Living Testimony program is in the honor of the United States military who continue to serve our country actively and also the ones who have already served. The scripture for today comes from John, the 8th chapter and the 47th verse. He that is of God heareth God's word. Ye therefore hear them not, because ye are not of God. The topic for the morning, have we heard the voice of Jesus? Many today are praying, but after we pray, do we take time to listen to the voice of Jesus? We worship God. We ask God to help others and ourselves when we are grieving, when we are sick, but while we are asking for healing, do we stop and listen to the voice of God? Does the scripture come into our hearts? By Jesus' stripes, we are healed. Does Jesus tell us to go to the doctor? Does Jesus tell us scriptures we should read to be healed? Or does Jesus work through others by telling others to tell us what to do? Do we listen to the voice of Jesus when we need money to meet our needs? Does Jesus tell us to put an application in for a job? to seek financial help? Or do we just continue to sit down? When Jesus says in the word, cast all our cares on him. And when we listen to Jesus, we must do exactly as Jesus instructs us to do. Whether we need money for a bill, food, or gas, all of a sudden, Jesus speaks and a knock will come at the door with someone offering to help. Think of the voice of God. We have to be still and listen to the voice of God. We can listen to the small voice in our ear. We can open up the word of God and God will direct our fingers to go exactly where we need them to go. All of a sudden, when we are having trouble with friends or relationships, God will direct our paths to bless those who persecute us and say things against us because we trust God. Always keep focusing on not getting back at someone, but leaving everything in God's hand. It is easy for us to do all the talking when we are talking to God, but remember, prayer is a two-way conversation, and we just start to listen to the voice of God, and he will give the answer. God is able to speak a word to change our circumstances of what we are going through, no matter how small or large. Sometimes God speaks through our children, family members, pastors, counselors, or friends, but it's still the voice of God leading and guiding us. As long as that advice being given is lining up with the word of God. We must pray about everything, but remember, sometimes the answer is no. Sometimes it's yes, and sometimes it is wait, and on down the road, we will see or hear our prayers answered. In the Bible, God was constantly speaking to the people. From Adam in the Garden of Eden, Adam having a daily talk with God. Even after Adam was disobedient to God, God spoke to Adam. Adam could not hide from the voice of the Lord. Adam and Eve listened to the wrong voice. They were influenced to eat from the tree God had told Adam not to eat from. And for that reason, Adam no longer had the good things to happen, but Adam would also have to experience the evil side of life. If only Adam and Eve had listened to God. Mainly, we cannot hide from God. Remember God speaking to Cain. Where is your brother? Cain saying, and I quote, am I my brother's keeper? Unquote. God knew Cain had killed his brother due to jealousy, but God wanted Cain to admit his sin. God is speaking to us today. He may ask questions, but God already knows. God is saying we cannot cover sin, but we must confess. Samuel did not know the voice of God until Eli, the priest, had to tell Samuel after the third time God was calling him. Samuel thought Eli was calling him, but Eli told Samuel what to say to God. God was ready to talk to Samuel, just like God is calling to talk to us today. God only wants to talk to us. God speaking to Moses to tell Pharaoh to let my people go. God speaking to Pharaoh to change his heart by sending the 10 plagues, but Pharaoh would not listen only after the death of Pharaoh's son. Pharaoh was willing to listen to the voice of the Lord. Then all of a sudden, Pharaoh forgot about what God had said. Let my people go. And Pharaoh decided to go and get the Israelites because before they had crossed the Red Sea. Only Pharaoh and his army drowned in the Red Sea, whereas the Israelites had crossed and were safe. When our God tells us to let it go, let someone go, we must listen to the voice of the Lord. Moses had to meet God on holy ground, taking off his shoes, as our God met Moses at the burning bush. Moses learned how to listen to God from that day forward. Listening to God on the mountaintop to receive the Ten Commandments. Moses listened, but one day Moses was angry with the people, and God was telling Moses that vengeance belongs to God. Do not take matters in your hands, Moses. I can work this out. Moses would not no longer go to the promised land for his anger, but he would let Moses look over into the promised land. The Israelites allowed God to take them over in the promised land. But if we remember, there were very few Israelites that went over, the original Israelites, those who were born after crossing the Red Sea. Many of those people did go over. Always remember to let God's anger prevail over our anger. When God sent an angel to Mary to tell Mary about carrying Jesus, our Savior, Mary is saying, "How could this be? I know not a man." After Mary listened to the voice sent by God, Mary prayed and carried our Lord and Savior, Jesus Christ. Jesus would be born and would be baptized by John the Baptist. After Jesus' baptism, the clouds opened and a voice came from heaven saying, "This is my beloved son, whom I am well pleased." Jesus trained the disciples to listen to his voice. Jesus told the disciples one would betray him. Jesus knew that his mission had to be fulfilled. Jesus asked our Father to remove the bitter cup 3 times, but we know the answer was no. Jesus answered to God, "Not my will, Father, but your will be done." Going to the cross, Jesus continued to try to save the 2 thieves on the cross. Only one thief believed the voice of Jesus, and Jesus said to the thief, "Today, you will be with me in paradise." John listened to the voice of Jesus telling John to take care of his mother. Jesus' voice was still penetrating to our Father in heaven, saying, "Forgive them, for they know not what they do." What a day when our Lord and Savior Jesus Christ died on the cross. But the glory of his voice came 3 days later after Jesus arose from the dead, teaching and showing Thomas, although Thomas hears my voice, but because of Thomas' disbelief, Jesus allowed Thomas to touch Jesus in the side where he was pierced. Jesus, going back to heaven in 40 days after his resurrection, is sitting listening for us to recognize Jesus' voice today when Jesus is speaking. Have you heard the voice of Jesus? If you have not, ask Jesus to speak to you this morning and every day as you make decisions, as you plan for your goals in life. God bless this God-given message this morning. May the sick be healed by the listening to the voice of Jesus. May the grieving be comforted by listening to the voice of Jesus. And may the oppressed and depressed find peace by listening to the word of the Lord. Come and join Greater Bethel Spiritual Church this Sunday, July the 12th, as Minister Dr. Sandra Brown Peoples brings the message. Sunday school starts at 10. Bishop Mayrose James is our pastor. Mark your calendar as this week begins the 35th anniversary of Bishop Dennis and First Lady Edith McCarter. You are invited to the celebration of legacy. Wednesday 15th and 16th, Greater New Harvest Apostolic Church, Tuscaloosa, Alabama, 3318th Street, 6 o'clock p.m. July the 17th, 18th, 7 o'clock p.m., and the 19th, 11 o'clock a.m. and 4 o'clock at the Greater Miracle House of Prayer in Moundville, Alabama. Come and enjoy. Every speaker is anointed for such a time as this. Congratulations to Dr. Clarence Sutton, Superintendent of the Huntsville City Schools. 8 Huntsville schools received Blue Ribbon recognition. Special thanks to the administrators, students, teachers, support staff, and families who made this recognition possible. There is a back-to-school giveaway August the 1st, 12 o'clock to 5, 1421 39th Avenue East, Tuscaloosa, Alabama. Mr. Derek Hodges, book bag giveaway, vendors, a great time. If you would like to donate, contact Mr. Hodges. More information will be following in the coming weeks. And parents, we don't believe it, but school will soon be back in. Shout out to all listeners this morning and sponsors this morning. Living Testimony sincerely appreciate you listening, your encouraging words, which encourages Living Testimony to keep moving in the ministry. A special shout out to Mother and Brother Burrell, Mother Joella Spencer, Elder Pat Richardson, Dr. Louise Crawford, Sister Jackie Sanders, Minister Sharon McLennan, Minister Eva Jones, Minister Janet Jones. I sincerely appreciate all of you. Thanks to Town Square Media, Brother Jay, Minister Sandra Harris, Brother Terry Banks, and Living Testimony awesome producer Kai Jones. Look forward to you listening next week to Living Testimony as she continues to carry the word of the Lord. Be blessed and have a safe week.
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just keep right on blessing me. And that song goes out to Sister Ada Hughes and to her family and to her godmother, Sister Joyce Davis. And also to my godmother, that's Mother Emma Anderson, and also Sister Melanie Bell. It's about 3 minutes before the hour of 10 a.m.

0: What Miracle Can Do. That's the late Keith Wonderboy Johnson, along with Brother Paul Porter and the Christianaires. It is 10:01 right here in the CFT town, Tuscaloosa. And the program goes out to Sister Queen Grace. You want to send out to all my co-hosts here at your number one gospel radio station. And speaking about all my co-hosts here, and we just, like we always say, we like to take time out. Thank everyone, the radio family, just everybody all over God's land and country. Thank you for voting for this year. But although we didn't make it the Stellus Award for this year, but we ain't going to give up. So we're going to try again next year. And I'm going to tell you how good God is. And Town Square Media is presenting us a new studio downstairs. You know, we've been upstairs for so many years, but it was going to be back downstairs where we first started. And when everything upgraded, it's going to be awesome. It's going to be awesome. And just how good God has been to us. 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God is good to us. And Town Square took time out to give us a brand new studio. It's going to be downstairs. I'm telling you, I just can't wait. It's going to be done by the end of this month, y'all. To God be the glory. And we shall continue with more great gospel music. 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

0: 10. That's Evangelist Dorothy Norwood. It ain't nobody but Jesus. It is 10:08 right here in the city of T-Town, Tuscaloosa. And don't forget, at the St. Paul Missionary Baptist Church, which is located 3501 Stillman Boulevard right here in the city of T-Town, Tuscaloosa. And that's where Reverend Dr. Lana Weaver Sr. Is the host pastor, and they are having fun day. They start at 6 a.m. this morning. It's going to be lasting all day. And speaking about, it's a little bit after 10, and they would have food, you know, fried fish and chicken and all the good stuff. And it's go by, and I'm telling you, they're having a car wash. It started at 7, but it's still going to go on all day long as the weather permit for this fun day for the St. Paul Baptist Church right here in the city of T-Town, Tuscaloosa. So don't go by and whatever you want to do, this, you know, they have yard sale, food, clothes wash, and all that, car wash, and it's go by and support the fun day at the St. Paul Missionary Baptist Church. And don't forget, on tomorrow at 2, we'll start at 11 a.m. for Pastor Curtis Travis' second pastoral anniversary. It starts tomorrow morning at 11 a.m. with Pastor Thomas Jackson, the HD68 State of Representative. And at 2 p.m. will be our good friend, Pastor Reverend Dr. Matthew Wilson from the Provident Missionary Baptist Church in Marion, Alabama, along with his congregation. And this is going to be at 2 p.m. And yours truly will be the minister of ceremony for this awesome pastoral anniversary on tomorrow. And the address is 3211 McGee Road, right in Cottondale, Alabama. So I know they're going to miss that because they're going to have dinner and everything. I'm telling you, we're just going to have a good time in the name of Jesus. And also, if you like to worship with the New Life Baptist Church, which is located 5201 Jug Factory Road, is where Bishop William Reed Sr. is the host pastor. And every Sunday morning, some will start with Sunday school at 9:30 a.m. and the worship service start at 10:30 a.m. and every Sunday evening for your radio broadcast start at 5:30 p.m. I know you don't want to miss that. It is 10:10 right here in the city of T-Town, Tuscaloosa.
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0: And the time now, it is 10:15 right here at the SFT Town, Tuscaloosa. It's time now for Elder Barbara J. Hicks for the Midnight Cry. Good morning to you, Elder Hicks.
1: Good morning, Minister Harris. Good morning. A midnight cry, a cry that is soon to come. The truth stated in this broadcast does not necessarily reflect those of any specific church denomination, but those of the Word of God. Let us pray. Father God, thank you for this day, a day I have never seen before, but one I shall rejoice and be glad in it. Father God, thank you for one more day to work in your vineyard. Your fields are white, but your labors are few. In your Son Jesus' name, I do pray. Let me do it again. Amen, amen, and amen. Good morning, Mr. and Mrs. Tuscaloosa and children too, and all four corners of this world. Grace and peace be unto you. I come to you this day in the name and authority of my Lord and Savior, Jesus Christ, as commissioned to proclaim the good news to each of you within the sound of my voice of what shall be fulfilled at the midnight cry, as Jesus promised us in John 14, verses 1 through 3. He did it for the believer, the Christian, the saint, the body of Christ, Jesus' bride, the church. We are going home, saints, to be with Father Abba. Brothers and sisters, as I have stated before, there is nothing, no thing that has to happen before the rapture takes place. We're in the last days of the church age, or as some theologians say, we're in the last days of the dispensation of the Holy Spirit. We're in the hour, as stated in 2 Timothy

what they were saying. But brothers and sisters, to be filled by the Holy Spirit is for everyone who is born again, not just for famous people of years ago. The Spirit of God is necessary, a must-have for whosoever comes to Christ. However, the continual filling of the Holy Spirit is not a given. To live the Spirit-filled life requires something on our part. It is not automatic. Before I move any further in the teaching, I want to tell each of you that if you are in a building, also known as a house of prayer or a house of worship, and members do not believe in the baptism of the Holy Spirit to be endued with the power and do not believe in the nine gifts of the Holy Spirit being manifested and in operation in the body of Christ, whereas true transformation, to make it plain, true change takes place in people's lives. It would behoove us to go. It would behoove you to go to the Lord in prayer, me too, and ask him to lead you to a house of prayer where leadership believes and operates in the word of God. For in Luke 24 and 49, Jesus himself tells the disciples, he says, "And behold, I send the promise of my Father upon you, but tarry ye in the city of Jerusalem until ye be endued with power from on high," as Acts 1 and 8. Listen, "but ye shall receive power," Acts 1 and 8. Now, listen, "after that the Holy Ghost is come upon you, and ye shall be witnesses unto me both in Jerusalem and in all Judea and Samaria and unto the uttermost parts of the earth." Peter states in Acts 2:38-39, he said, "Then Peter said unto them, repent and be baptized, every one of you, in the name of Jesus Christ for the remission of sins, and ye shall receive the gift of the Holy Ghost. For the promise is unto you and to your children and to all that are far off, even as many as the Lord our God shall call." Now, saints and sinners, those scriptures alone should be enough proof for you to begin to realize the truth, and that truth is we are born again, must be filled with the power to endure the race, to live a spirit-filled life, and to be an effective witness for Christ. Oh, yes, Lord. Saints, the church is not a business, as so many modern-day pastors are saying. Now, listen, there is business that has to be taken care of in the church that doesn't include dollars and cents. But the mission of the church, me, is to seek and find those that are lost. That's the same mission Jesus has, you know. "Let it be known that Satan has a counterfeit for every real thing of God. Therefore, we must know and believe that all pastors and leaders in God's house of prayer are not chosen nor sent by God. Many go, some just went, for the mere purpose of money, filthy lucre, expensive cars, fabulous homes, power, influence, and control. For you see, brothers and sisters, a true pastor called by the Lord has one desire, and that desire is to please the Lord in his or her calling to feed and tend the sheep. Here's another for each of us, saints. The actions of a person endued with the promised baptism of the Holy Spirit is not someone disrupting the service, but a filled, born-again believer whom the Holy Spirit will use to destroy yokes, and the power Jesus speaks about brings about a change in our lives. Yes, Lord. The born-again believer who has been endued with the power Jesus speaks about transforms and empowers us to live a spirit-filled life, and also endues us with the power to be effective witnesses to others. Oh, come on now. It's getting close to, again, is that time that I must close. But if God delays his son, Jesus Christ, one more week, I look forward to being with you again. However, before I close, brothers and sisters, it would behoove us to know that God has a remnant in the land coming forth. A remnant, he knew each of them before that he formed them in their mother's womb. A remnant, Father God knew before they were born. He set them apart and appointed them as his prophets to the nation. Saints, it would also behoove us to know that Father has a remnant in the land coming.

forth called the Lord, called by the Lord, who has one desire, and that desire is to please the Lord in his or her calling, to do as Jesus called them, to feed my lambs, tend my sheep, and to feed my sheep. Yes, Lord. As Jesus restored and commissioned Peter in John 21:15-17, and yes, this is the desire of a true pastor and fivefold leader in the body of Christ, to tend and feed the sheep, and not for the sheep to tend the shepherd. Brothers and sisters, without leading, teaching, and guidance of the Holy Spirit, no one can feed nor attend the sheep. Yes, a midnight cry is coming soon as a thief in the night. Do you hear that? And if you are not ready for the cry, choose this day. Will you choose life or will you choose death? Like I said, brothers and sisters, without the leading, teaching, and guidance of the Holy Spirit, no one can feed nor attend the sheep. Now he's telling us he's coming soon. Will you choose life or will you choose death? Christ died for our sins in our place so we would not have to suffer the punishment we deserve. He took our place and reconciled us back to God. The rapture will come like a thief in the night, quickly and unexpectedly. Choose today. Choose your eternal home. We must choose our eternal home, heaven or hell. The choice is ours. The choice is yours and is as well as mine. Choose Jesus. May the one who forgiveth all thine iniquities, who healeth all thy disease, bless you, keep you, and make his face shine upon you, and continue to be gracious unto you, and to give you peace. God bless.

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Join Elder Barbara J. Hicks on next Saturday morning for the same time and the same station. And just a reminder, join her tomorrow morning for praying time and not playing time at 6:30 a.m. Monday through Friday. It is 10:30 right here in the CFT Town, Tuscaloosa.

0: See, this day, I'm telling you, it is 10:34 right here in the city of T-Town, Tuscaloosa. And coming back at 10:45 will be Minister Effie Brooks of the Word of Covenant. And she come your way at 10:45. 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
1: I am a witness for the Lord. Come on, do it again. Say, neighbor, I am a sanctified witness.

I'm telling you, who will be a witness for the Lord, just like my godparents, and that's Big Don and Big John Matthews, and also to my Uncle James, who's at home doing well. To God be the glory. He will be a witness. And only thing I can say, and I know he can too, I just want the Lord to lead me and guide me.

yes, Lord. Lord, I just want you to lead me and guide me. That's Pastor E. Dewey Smith. I'm telling you, lead me and guide me. It is 10:42 right here in the CLT Town, Tuscaloosa. And coming up at 10:45 will be Minister Effie Brooks of the Word of Covenant. And you know, about that time, it's time for me to go until tomorrow morning at 5 a.m. for your Sunday morning, Sunday down south. I just want everyone to enjoy this blessed day. Whatever you do, always put God first and ask the Lord to lead you and guide you in every way that he can do it, because I know he's able to do exceedingly abundantly everything that he wants to do. And the part that I like, can't nobody stop him. And we shall continue with more great gospel music until tomorrow morning at 5 a.m. Just want everyone to be blessed and to be safe. Until then, put God first.

0: Welcome to Words of the Covenant from Effie. Today we will continue the discussion of the third chapter of the book of Daniel. In the last lesson, we saw where King Nebuchadnezzar, the pagan king of Babylon, had erected a huge image, an idol god, and he had given the command that at the sound of various musical instruments, that everybody in the kingdom was to stop what they were doing, bow down, and worship this huge image, or idol god. And Shadrach, Meshach, and Abednego were Hebrew children. They were in covenant with the Almighty God. And one of the covenant laws was the fact that you are not to bow down to any graven images or worship any idol gods. So they refused to follow this command. And this was reported to King Nebuchadnezzar. He sent for them and gave them another chance and reminded them to be ready when they would hear the sound of all the musical instruments to bow down. He also reminded them of the consequences if they failed to do so, that they would be thrown into a fiery furnace. And he made the statement, "What God is that will be able to deliver you out of my hands then?" But Shadrach, Meshach, and Abednego made it clear that their God was able to deliver them. But even if he didn't, they would not serve Nebuchadnezzar's gods. And when they said this, Nebuchadnezzar was furious. He was so angry, he commanded his men to heat the furnace 7 times hotter than it's normally heated. It was so hot until the men that threw them into the fiery furnace were burned themselves. And sometimes we find ourselves in a similar position that those young Hebrew boys found themselves in. We're in a situation like they were. If they had obeyed King Nebuchadnezzar, they would have been in trouble with God. If they had not obeyed Nebuchadnezzar, they would have pleased God. But then their life would be at stake. Now, sometimes we find ourselves in a situation where if we refuse to do what man asks us to do, we are harassed by other people. But if we do the thing that they're asking us to do, we'll be going against the word of God. You find yourselves with your back against the wall, in trouble with God if you do the thing that they want you to do, and in trouble with man if you don't do it. It may be a situation where you're dating and your date wants you to have sex, and you know that's against God's word. And the date makes the statement like, "Well, if you don't, somebody else will. And you don't really love me if you don't." Or it may be a situation where the date wants you to start shacking, and statements are made like, "Well, everybody else is doing it. What are you going to do? Will you be like Shadrach, Meshach, and Abednego? Will you say, 'No, I'm not going to do this thing. I'm not going against the word of God, even if I have to suffer for it?' Or will you yield to temptation? Will you obey Satan, who is working through this person to try to get you to do the thing that you know is against the will of God?" It takes courage to really live the faith, as Shadrach, Meshach, and Abednego did. Let's continue with the story in chapter 3, beginning with verse 24. That's Daniel, the third chapter, beginning with verse 24. Then Nebuchadnezzar the king was astounded and rose up in haste and spake and said unto his counselors, did not we cast three men bound into the midst of the fire? They answered and said unto the king, true, O king. He answered and said, lo, I see four men loose walking in the midst of the fire, and they have no hurt. And the form of the fourth is like the Son of God. Now, isn't that amazing? Nebuchadnezzar, a pagan king who doesn't know God and certainly doesn't know Jesus, is recognizing Jesus, the Son of God. Now, that's a strange thing. The scriptures state, they shall all know me from the least of them to the greatest. Now, I've had a similar experience. I've never seen Jesus face to face, but I have seen him in visions and dreams, and I knew him. No one had to say, that's Jesus. I knew it was Jesus without a shadow of doubt. And this has happened to Nebuchadnezzar. He recognizes Jesus, though he has never seen him before. Let's continue with verse 26. Then Nebuchadnezzar came near to the mouth of the burning fiery furnace and spake and said, Shadrach, Meshach, and Abednego, ye servants of the Most High God, come forth, come hither. Then Shadrach, Meshach, and Abednego came forth of the midst of the fire, and the princes, governors, and captains, and the king's counselors, being gathered together, saw these men upon whose bodies the fire had no power, nor was an hair of their head singed, neither were their coats changed, nor the smell of fire had passed on them. Now here they are. They have been in the midst of the fiery furnace, and a fourth man is there. That fourth man is Jesus. Now, I found something interesting in this lesson. Notice the fact that God, though he had the power, did not keep those young Hebrew boys from being cast into that fiery furnace. And sometimes in life, we find ourselves in all kinds of trouble and trials and tribulation. And we wonder, and we prayed about it, and we wonder, why did God let me get in this situation when I prayed about it? I prayed that he would keep me from it. But here I am in the midst of it. Well, God is allowing the Hebrew boys to go into the fiery furnace, but he is showing proof that he is in there with them, allowing Nebuchadnezzar to see him. So God will allow us to go through hardships and situations, but he wants us to be able to know and see that he's in there with us. He may not keep us from getting in that situation, but he will be with us, and he will go with us through the hardships and trials. You may be having problems with your children, your husband, or your wife, or it may be problems on the job. And you have been praying and wondering why God allowed this thing to happen. But God is still with you. He is there with you, and don't lose faith, for he will see you through. He did not promise us a bed of roses, but he did promise us that he would be with us and not forsake us. He is God Almighty, and nothing is too hard for him to do. And every knee must bow to him. In heaven and in earth, all things are subject to Jesus, the living Word of God the Father, the Son of the Most High God. And we saw when Jesus was casting out the devils that were in the man called Legion, that the devils recognized him. They knew who he was. We saw that the devils spoke and said that they cried out saying, "What have we to do with thee, Jesus, thou Son of God? Art thou come hither to torment us before our time?" So they recognized Jesus. The devils recognized Jesus. Nebuchadnezzar recognized Jesus. We all must bow to the knee, our knee to Jesus, the Son of the Most High God. But let's see what Nebuchadnezzar does when he does recognize the truth that in the midst of the fiery furnace with the Hebrew boys, there is a fourth man, Jesus, the Son of God. Then Nebuchadnezzar, we're picking up at the third chapter of Daniel, verse 28. That's the third chapter of Daniel, verse 28. Then Nebuchadnezzar spake and said, "Blessed be the God of Shadrach, Meshach, and Abednego, who has sent his angel and delivered his servants that trusted in him, and have changed the king's word and yielded their bodies that they might not serve nor worship any god except their own God." So Nebuchadnezzar is turning around. He has built this huge image to his false god, but he is recognizing the truth that his false god has no power compared to the Almighty God. And he's having a change of mind. He is recognizing that the God that Shadrach, Meshach, and Abednego can deliver them out of his hand. Now, in those days, kings were looked upon as the last word, so to speak. Their word was powerful, and to go against a king's word would mean death. And here, King Nebuchadnezzar is realizing that the God that they serve can change the word of a king and make the word of a king of no effect. And he is giving recognition to the God that Shadrach, Meshach, and Abednego have a serving. What are you going to do about Jesus when you recognize him? He has been spoken of to you. Will you be like Nebuchadnezzar and do something about it? Nebuchadnezzar sent out a word that anybody, a command that anybody who spoke anything against Shadrach, Meshach, and Abednego, that they...
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3: The scripture for our message today comes from two New Testament books. The Gospel according to St. John, chapter 16, verses 12 through 14, and the book of Acts, chapter 8, verses 29 through 31. Allow me to read this scripture to you from the King James Version, beginning with John's Gospel, chapter 16, verses 12 through 14. "I have yet many things to say unto you, but you cannot bear them now. Howbeit, when he, the Spirit of truth, is come, he will guide you into all truth, for he shall not speak of himself, but whatsoever he shall hear, that shall he speak, and he will show you things to come. He shall glorify me, for he shall receive of mine, and shall receive, and shall show it unto you. From Acts chapter 8, verses 29 through 31. Then the Spirit said unto Philip, go near and join thyself to this chariot. And Philip ran thither to him and heard him read the prophet Isaiah and said, understandest thou what thou readest? And he says, how can I, except some man should guide me? And he desired Philip that he would come up and sit with him. Okay, that's the end of the scripture reading. My topic for today is the Spirit of Truth. The Spirit of Truth. And my focus is upon spiritual instruction. We live in a world of untruths. And we have developed in our system a mechanism called AI, or artificial intelligence. And it is to the point that if you don't know for sure, you won't know for sure what you

0: looking at or dealing with, because it made it seem like people are saying things or in places that they may not be. Truth is important for us to grasp, and God knows, or God has always known, that we need to always be aware about what is right and what is wrong, what is truth. And so he provided for us the spirit of truth. And the spirit of truth is what we want to emphasize today. In dealing with our topic today, we have to look at chapters 14, 15, 16, and 17 of John's Gospel. In these chapters, we find where God is trying to help us to understand certain things. We are familiar in Matthew's Gospel, chapter 5, 6, and 7, which is commonly known as the Sermon on the Mount. And chapters 23, 24, and 25 of Matthew's Gospel, which also is described as a sermon, as Jesus gives great, great directions to the people of God. In like manner, we find here in John's Gospel, chapter 14, 15, 16, and 17. In chapter 14, we find where Jesus is the Christ who is one who comforts. He is the Christ of the Comforter. He's able to comfort us. For it says, let not your heart be troubled. You believe in God, believe also in me. In my Father's house, or many mansions, if it were not so, I would have told you. I go to prepare a place for you, and if I go prepare a place for you, I will come again and receive you unto myself. He is the Christ that comforts. In chapter 15, we find that he is the Christ of the true vine, or Jesus Christ is the true vine. Yeah. For he says, I am the true vine, and my Father is the husbandman. Every branch in me that beareth not fruit, he taketh away. And every branch that beareth fruit, he purges it, that it may bring forth much fruit. Now you're clean through the word which I have spoken unto you. Abide in me, and I in you. As the branch cannot bear fruit of itself except to abide in the vine, no more can you except you abide in me. In chapter 17, we find here where Jesus is known as the Christ of the great intercessor. He is the great intercessor, one who come on our behalf. In our Sunday school lesson today, we were told about the aspect of the intercessor, that we find here that the centurion soldier needed someone to heal his servant. And he interceded on his behalf, that he may be able to get healing from the Lord. We all need someone to intercede with us and for us at some times. We sometimes call them prayer partners. And sometimes we have people who are interceding for us, and we don't quite understand or don't know what's going on. As a matter of fact, just this past week, I was in preparation for one of the sermons I had to do at Weeping Mary during the revival. And while I was looking for something to be able to help illustrate the message I was doing, I was there in Walmart, and here was this little small white lady, doesn't really matter the color, but I just emphasize this for this point right here. She said, aren't you Lorenzo? And I said, yes. She said, I've been praying for you. And said, the Lord woke her up one night, a month or so ago, about 3 o'clock in the morning, between 3 and 4, and said, place me on her mind. She said, I didn't know what you were going through or if you were going through anything, but said, I prayed for you. So we have people we don't even know at times praying for us because the Spirit of the Lord guide us and help those intercession. Chapter 17 should be known as the Lord's Prayer. In Matthew's Gospel, chapter 6, we usually ascribe the model prayer as the Lord's Prayer. But it's really, he tells us in Matthew chapter 6, how we ought to structure our prayer lives. But here in John chapter 17, we have Jesus praying. He prays for his disciples. He prays that God would keep them in the world. And he prays really the Lord's Prayer. He prays for his people. So we find in 14, he's a comforter. In 15, he's a true vine. And in the 17, he is a giver of the great intercessor. And in 16, we find that he is the giver of the Spirit. And that's where we're going to begin today and talk about Jesus, the Spirit of truth. Provide to us the Spirit of truth. My first point today in dealing with this is that you shall know the truth. We're told that you shall know the truth, and the truth will... Many people can't handle the truth. We heard Jack Nicholson in that movie, A Few Good Men. Someone asked him, "What is the truth?" And he said, "You can't handle the truth." And many times people can't handle the truth. Sometimes people prefer for them not to tell them the truth than to truth because they don't want to handle the truth. But we're told in Scripture that it's the truth that sets you free or make you free. And so when it comes to truth, what are we talking about? In our text today in John's Gospel, we give truth a personality. Truth is not a thing. It's not an idea. But truth is a person. Yeah. He is the third person in the Trinity. Yeah. You shall know the truth. Jesus says, "It is expedient for you that I go away, for if I do not go away, the Comforter cannot come." And he is the truth that come to lead us. You shall know the truth. His name is important for us to know his name. And who is his name? He is God in the Spirit. He is the Holy Spirit. That's his name. He is God. His mission. What is his mission? His mission is to be able to lead and guide us into a better relationship with God. His purpose is to teach us how to know God and to be able to trust God. We need to know right from wrong. Now, we think we know right from wrong, but as I said, we can get distorted here from right and wrong. How many of you all believe that God is all-powerful?
1: Amen.
0: How many of you all believe there's none equal to him?
1: Amen.
0: Most people say that with their minds, or their lips, rather. But then at the same time, they start talking about the devil, about what he can do, and what, no, we had to watch out for the devil. And we give the devil so much credit. Some people say, "Well, the devil's on my track, devil doing this, devil doing that." But we're told in Scripture that if we belong to God, we are more than conquerors in him. That if we just resist the devil, he'll flee from us. He has no authority over our lives. And yet we want to sometimes make him equal with God. I like watching the news and everything, but I'm becoming frustrated with trying to keep up with what's happening in the world. Because we find people who say they believe in God and know God and everything, they bowing down to people who we shouldn't be bowing down to. Instead of talking about how we can overcome whatever the evil that comes, we're saying we don't know how we're going to make it. Oh, well, what are we going to do? What are we going to do? If God be for us, he's more than the world against us. It doesn't matter what the world and the world system does. If we put our faith and trust in God, he'll make even our enemies our footstool.
1: Yeah, you're right.
0: We can't walk around as though we are defeated. But we walk around knowing that no matter what happens, God going to cause all things to work together for our good. We must believe in him and trust in him. And this began with knowing the truth. You see, if you don't let the word of God become alive in you, then you won't know the truth. And when it comes to knowing God, there's so many conflicting stories or images about God. Some people think God is out to destroy us, you know, that we really can't trust God. But the Spirit of truth teaches us that God is love, that God was here to make ways for us, that if any being should be able to bring judgment upon us, it's God. because as Reverend McAlpine was praying, he was talking about how we don't deserve the goodness of God. But God is not about destruction or judging us. It's about bringing us into a better relationship with God. And so the truth of God will make a difference. So Jesus says here about the Spirit, he says to his disciples, he says, necessary for you that I go away, or is expedient for you that I go away. For if I go not away, the Comforter will not come. But if I do come, but if I do depart, I will send him unto you. And when he is come, he will make known to the world what sin and righteousness is all about. And he goes on to say unto the people here, I have many things to say to you, but you can't handle it yet. You can't handle the truth. Now, maturity is important in our Christian lives. The reason why the church is so weak today is because we're just not maturing in the work of God. We don't let the Spirit of God, who has the responsibility of teaching us how to walk the way God would have us to walk and live the way God would have us live, lead us in this way. We get a little bit of God in our lives, and we think that we have it mastered. And as a result of it, we start parsing our lives. We give a little bit to God and keep a little bit for ourselves. Give a little bit here and keep a little bit. And we feel like if I just give a little bit here, then God ought to be pleased. Come to church and we say a little bit and do a little bit. Well, what God wants, he wants to all of us. For the scripture says we have been bought with a price and no longer belong to ourselves. Now, when we learn, when we let the Spirit of God teach us the meaning of this, we won't put all this other stuff in front of God. When we have an opportunity to come and worship and praise his name or to do work for the God, we put whatever God wants done first. And all the other things will come afterwards. But we all, many times, put other things first. Because why? We haven't allowed the Spirit of truth to lead us. There's so much confusion when it comes to the Spirit of truth, who he is and what he does. Many people get excited and they ask the question, do you have the Holy Ghost? Do you, you had all these things here. But you can't have part of God and not have all of God. If you've been born again, he's come to dwell with you. Now, here come the prod here that if we don't let him grow us, if we don't let him develop us, we won't recognize his presence in our lives. And we go looking for something to validate us. Someone said, if you do these things, then you got it. If you do these things, you got it. Or you come into an emotional service where everybody jumping up and down and say, man, you got the Spirit. But the Spirit's job is to lead us into better understanding of who God is. So Jesus says, when he come, the Spirit of truth, he will guide you into all truth. For he shall not speak of himself, but whatsoever he shall hear, that shall he speak, and he will show you things to come. If the Spirit isn't talking about Jesus, you don't need to hear that Spirit. For the Spirit to come to remind us about who Jesus is and what his relationship in our lives. The Spirit's not to come to put his name on the signboard. No, he's come to tell you the way God has made it possible for have a better relationship with him. It's only through the shed blood of Jesus Christ can we have a brand new life. The Spirit of truth is here to lead and guide us into this understanding. My second point today in talking about the Spirit of truth is to know that he is a confirming witness. By him being God in the Spirit, God in the Spirit, he's able to help us to understand who God is, that we may walk in the flesh to honor his name. By a confirming Spirit witness, I mean that he being the Comforter. The Spirit of God reminds us that Jesus is our Comforter. He reminds us that he is our Lord and our Savior. And as I said before, we need comforting at many times. That he would not speak about himself, as I said, and he is a great witness. What the Lord would have us to do as believers, to know that our job is to be able to be a witness. In Acts chapter 1, we find that after Jesus risen from the grave, he told his disciples, he said, I want you to go to Jerusalem and wait there until you be endued with power from on high. And when the Holy Ghost has come, and you shall be filled with power, then you shall be witnesses unto me, both in Jerusalem and Judea, Samaria, and to the uttermost parts of the world. Now, he was helping us understand that when the Spirit comes, now, the Spirit isn't coming like it's just coming. The Spirit has always been here. God has always been here. But he's trying to help us understand how God, being an orderly God, has played a significant role in our lives. We believe in the Trinity, God the Father, God the Son, and God the Holy Spirit. And each one of these personalities, we find where God is at work. When we think about the creation, we think about God the Father. God the Father. He caused all things to come into existence. He's our Father, and we give him honor and reverence because he's the Heavenly Father. And when man sinned and caused sin to come into the world, we needed a Savior. So the Word became flesh and dwelt among us, and we beheld his glory. Jesus became the living Word. We can touch God, and we can talk to God, and we can walk with God. The Father doesn't try to walk over the Son, because the Father has done his job. The Son is now doing his job. What the Son does, he brings us back into a possible relationship with God by making himself a sacrifice that we may know God. Now, when Jesus does his job, become the living sacrifice that we may have an opportunity to real life, now we need someone to sustain us. Jesus says to us in this 16th chapter, it's necessary for me to go away because the way I am now, I'm limited. I can't do much, but when the Spirit comes, he'll be able to do a lot more and touch many people's lives. So we find here that now that Jesus is risen from the grave and going back to heaven, here comes the Spirit of God and empower the people of God to be witnesses unto him. What does God need from us today? He needs for us to be witnesses. But you can't witness for what you don't know. You can't witness for what you have not experienced. You can only talk about what you heard somebody else say. But you need to have a personal testimony about who God is and how you come to know God for yourself. Your testimony may not be as dramatic as somebody else, but if you can tell someone that I recognize that I needed God in my life and I gave myself to him and he transformed my life, you become a witness because somebody needs to know, how do I get out of the darkness? Somebody needs to know, how do I get better in my life? And you are a witness because they can see Christ in your life. And by seeing Christ in your life, then you're able to help them to come from the darkness into the marvelous light. Confirm a witness that I know what I believe in. And when you know what you believe in, you won't be throwing God just anything. You won't be just coming up and showing up when you feel good or when you think this ought to be like this. Every day of your life should be an opportunity for you to make a difference. You'll never know who is paying attention to your life. You say you are a believer, that God is in your life, but here you are cussing like everybody else. You know, well, they take note of that. They may not say anything to you, you know, but they take note of it. You say that you're a Christian believer, but you're still doing some things you shouldn't be doing. Okay. And so they don't say anything about it. But then when you try to talk to them about God, then they say, well, I don't believe it. No, there's no proof. No evidence that you believe what you say. You've just been picking up what you've seen other people do. Far too many people just imitate other people rather than imitate Christ. Christ is our Lord and our Savior. And if we ought to be great witnesses, the Lord must be real to me. Oh, how I love Jesus. That's what the chairman led us with today. Oh, how I love Jesus. If you love Jesus, there ought to be some signs about it. You know, you shouldn't have this kind of love that wishy-washy. I love you today, but I may not love you tomorrow. No. If you had a physical relationship with a person like that, you would soon get tired of that kind of love.

0: when people say they fall in love with God, first thing they do want to start preaching, as though the only thing that God you can do is preach if you fall in love with God. No, when you fall in love with God, you become a great witness to tell a dying world about who Jesus is. A third and final point today in dealing with our topic is seeking understanding. Well, if you tell people about God and you let God be real to you, it will make a difference. The book of Acts tells a wonderful story about a man who was seeking understanding. How can you know God unless you seek him for yourself? How can you know who God is unless you're willing to reach out and find a better relationship with him? Mm-hmm. In the book of Acts chapter 8, we find where there was a man who is known as an Ethiopian eunuch. He was seeking understanding. He was been to Jerusalem, and he has grabbed one of the scrolls, and he was going back to Ethiopia. He was on his chariot, and he was out in the desert called Gaza. And he was out there, and he was reading his scroll.
1: Yeah.
0: But he didn't have the understanding. What good is it to have the Bible if you don't have the understanding? Many people have concluded, well, I don't understand this, so I just don't read at all. Years ago, when we were limited to just maybe one or two translations, primarily the King James Version, many people couldn't grasp it because it was written in such a difficult language.
1: Yeah.
0: But God made it possible for us in our time to have modern translation to break the Word of God down to the point that you can understand it.
1: Yeah.
0: And then have audio tapes and CDs and other mechanisms by which you can hear for yourself to hear the understanding. If there's a desire to know God, you can get the understanding.
1: Amen.
0: But if you don't desire it, you remain unlearned and ignorant. We find this man here, this Ethiopian eunuch, out here in the desert. Can God reach you in the desert?
1: Yes, sir.
0: Wherever there is a desire to know God, God can reach you.
1: Yes, sir.
0: How does God reach this Ethiopian eunuch out in the desert? Well, God always has people that he can use and are willing to do his work. There was a meeting going on in Samaria.
1: Yeah.
0: Philip, one of the men who had been recently ordained to be deacons, went down to Samaria. And he went down there to tell the story of Jesus Christ.
1: Oh, yeah.
0: And the people there in Samaria had been witchcraft by Simon, who was a sorcerer.
1: Yeah.
0: He had told them all the power that he had. And because they lacked spiritual understanding, many of them were fooled and thinking that he was greater than he was. But here comes the Word of God, which reminds us no matter what other power is there, when the Word of God is presented, it has become more powerful than anything that's there. And all of a sudden, as Philip began to talk about Jesus, began to tell them about how Jesus made a difference, how he came, his mission and his purpose, the city got excited.
1: Yeah.
0: Some people declared that a revival broke out in Samaria.
1: Yeah.
0: And they began to talk about Jesus Christ.
1: Yeah.
0: But Philip lacked the ability to be able to carry out all the functions. He needed the apostle to come down. And when the apostle came down, they began to lay their hands on the people and they began to receive the power of God in their lives. When Simon the sorcerer saw how people, when they received the Spirit of God, how it caused their lives to be transformed, then he said, I want that for myself, that I'll pay you to get it. But you see, the power of God cannot be purchased with anything that we have. The power of God cannot be bought. It's been already done by the grace of God. And so when Simon the sorcerer said, I'll pay you for it, Peter said, let your money perish with you. And Simon realized that it couldn't be bought. Oh, church, we can get back to that point that God cannot be bought. It doesn't matter how much you have, God cannot be bought. You cannot win favor with him based on your possession. You can win favor with those that are human being, because if you are a big donor, then we're going to try to give you special privilege. But with God, there is no respect of person. Well, God will have us to be able to give because we give from our heart. And so as they were dealing with this, God spoke to him, Philip, and said, I need you, Philip, to go from here out into Gaza. Here it is, Philip, who should have been reveling in all the things that had done.

0: You know how we are when we do good work, we want the credit for it. When we do great work, we want people to pat us on the back and say, look how great things turn out. But here we find Philip being moved out of his great work out into the desert because someone out in the desert is seeking understanding. It's more important to be able to help one that's lost than to dwell on those who have already been saved. The scripture says that the heaven rejoices over one sinner that repented more than 99 just person who needs no repentance. So we find here that Philip, following the Spirit of God, found himself out in the desert. Here come this man going down to Ethiopia, sitting out there reading. The Spirit said to him, draw near the chariot. And as he drew near the chariot, he heard the man reading from the scripture. And he was reading from the scripture. Philip asked the man, do you understand what you're reading? And he said, how can I understand unless I have somebody to help me to understand? How can the world know about Jesus if we don't help them to understand who Jesus is? How can they know who he is unless we tell them who he is? We must allow people to see Christ in our lives. And as Philip began to share with him, he was talking about the lamb led to the slaughter, and he opened not his word, and he asked, who is it talking about? The writer himself or somebody else? It become the opportunity for him to tell them about Jesus. Yeah. Every day of your life, you have an opportunity to tell somebody about Jesus. When you have ears to hear and a heart open to God, the opportunity will be recognized. Tell somebody that you were lost in sin and God made a way for you, not by your might and not by your power, but by the Spirit of God. When you seek understanding, understanding will take place. When you just read the Bible, just reading the Bible is not enough. It must be in your heart. God will provide a way that you can understand what you're reading. And when you get faith,
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4: Join us at Pleasant Grove Baptist Church in Greensboro, Alabama, where Reverend Calvin Johnson is the pastor, July 22nd through the 24th at 7 p.m. nightly for a revival. Pastor Swift will bring the message. We hope to see you there.

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That blessed name. 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

that night. 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It saved your soul. He will save your soul. He will work miracles in your life. He will lift up the bowed down head. He touched those in intensive care. I said, won't he do it? I said, won't he do it? Somebody can testify. Somebody ought to testify. What the name of Jesus. I said, what the name of Jesus has already done for you. I love him today. Do you love that name? I said, do you love that name? There is no other name under heaven given among men whereby we must be saved. Hallelujah. I said, hallelujah. Come on. Just take a moment and praise the name of Jesus. Just take a moment and praise him. If you had a blessing in your life, have some prayers out.

0: praise God for this house of people. To the early morning service, this 7:45 service, next service, 10:15. Praise God for you being here this early service. I want to thank God for all of you and thank God for all those in our virtual audience. There are so many that support this ministry across this country, and we take note of every bit of it. Thank God for, we have names. If your name not on the list, let us know and we'll put your name on the list. We have names of virtual audience. Thank God so much for all that you do for kingdom's work. We look forward to the Northwest District State Convention in this sanctuary, in our city, 13th, 14th, and 15th. We're not local. We're worldwide. Dr. Sandy Ray says some people, some churches are so local till they think God is local. But we have foreign missions. We are worldwide because Jesus told us to go into all the world and preach the gospel to every creature. He that believeth and is baptized shall be saved. That is the Great Commission. That is the mission of the church. Make disciples. I want to talk about that today. Acts chapter 16, where the Philippian jailer and his whole household got saved. Acts 16, done at verse 26. And certainly there was a great earthquake, so that the foundation of the prison was shaken. And immediately all the doors were opened, and everyone's band were loosed. And the keeper of the prison, awakening out of his sleep, and seeing the prison doors open, he drew out his sword and would have killed himself, supposing that the prisoners had been fled. But Paul cried with a loud voice, saying, "Do thyself no harm, for we are all here." Then he called for a light and sprang in and came trembling, fell down before Paul and Silas. Read with me. And brought them out and said, "Sirs, what must I do to be saved?" And they said, "Believe on the Lord Jesus Christ, and thou shalt be saved, and thy house." And they spake unto him the word of the Lord, and he took them the same hour of the night and washed their stripes and were baptized, he and all his straightway. Same ones that had beaten them, putting them in stocks. Same one who had put them in prison. Once they got saved, they washed their stripes and were baptized. Saved people are different people. We've been looking at this book of Acts, and I told you the missionary journey got started with Barnabas and Saul. Barnabas and Saul. And when you read it, you ought to have some praise on you. You ought to be praising, praising. We're going to see praising in this text. Praising. That's the church is a praise and blame. Everything that had breath, praise the Lord. Never think if you don't praise him, he will be left without a praise. The wind and musician of the air, the birds make a free concert in the trees. The sun comes out of his chamber every morning rejoicing like a strong man going to run a race. The lofty lilies will mingle their fragrance with the morning dew. God has a praise. Even the leaves on the tree will clap their hand and praise the Lord. And those who've been redeemed ought to really praise him. and proclaim his goodness. Praise him and proclaim his goodness. The problem is that somebody's not saved. But if they hear you praising and proclaiming the goodness of God, there will come a confession that Jesus is Lord. It got started with Barnabas and Saul. The church, the Holy Ghost said to the church in the 13th chapter of Acts, separate me, Barnabas and Saul, for the work wherewith I have called them. And they went everywhere on that first missionary journey, preaching the good news of Jesus Christ. Had a successful time preaching and teaching the good news of Jesus Christ. But they always came back to the church. They sent them out, the church in Antioch. They came back and made their report to the church. I know some people think they don't need the church, that I can just do it on my own. But when I read the Bible, those missionaries came back and rehearsed to the church. Because guess what? The Holy Ghost spoke to the church. And the Holy Ghost still speaks to the church. And when they got ready to go on their second missionary journey, you know, John Mark went on that first journey. You know Mark. We had to do people in Jerusalem, mother, Sister Mary Mark. Barnabas was his uncle, who was the brother of Sister Mary Mark. And he deserted them on that first missionary journey. And when they got ready to go again, Barnabas wanted to take his nephew, John Mark. But Paul said, no. Barnabas said yes. Paul said no. And the contention became so great until Barnabas and Paul separated. Paul took silence. And Barnabas took Mark. And let me tell you, and went on their journey. But if God has ordained it, no man can stop it, I tell you. When God has ordained, nobody can stop it. Not even the devil in hell can stop it, because God has ordained it. And Paul wanted to preach. When you read this 16th chapter of Acts, Paul wanted to preach in Asia. But the Holy Ghost said no. He wanted to preach in Bithynia, but he was forbidden of the Holy Ghost. So he went down to Troy. And while he was there, he had a vision at night. A man over in Macedonia said, come over and help us. While I'm at that point, I think I ought to tell you, you need to be where the Lord wants you to be. You just can't be where you want to be on your own. And you need to do what God wants you to do. And nobody can do what God has for you to do but you. And he didn't bring you here to do nothing. God has a purpose for everybody's life. You know, when I read Ephesians chapter 2, he tells the plan of salvation by grace are you saved through faith. And that not of yourselves, it is a gift from God. I don't want you to put a pin. It is a salvation. It is a gift from God. And nothing you have done. It's not your goodness. It's not your work. It is a gift from God. Not our works, lest any man should boast. But that 10th verse said, but we are his workmanship. Once you are saved, he didn't say you just to do nothing. We are his workmanship. Created in Christ Jesus unto good works. But you don't determine what the works are, which God has before ordained that we should walk in them. You don't fit where you don't belong, and you don't belong where you don't fit. Find out where God wants you to fit, and then the Holy Ghost will work through you. They wanted to preach in Bithynia. Wanted to preach in Asia, but the Holy Ghost said no. And went down to Troy, and there was a vision of a man over in Macedonia who said, come over and help us. When they went to Macedonia, they went to a city in Macedonia, Philippi. And certain days, they went down to the river. And instead of them seeing a man, they saw a woman and her household by the name of Lydia. They were worshiping. They were worshiping. But you know, you need to know who you worship. You need to know why you worship. And you need to know how to worship. They were worshiping, but did not know God. And Paul, as you know, everywhere Paul went, he had one message. I am determined not to know anything among you save Jesus Christ and him crucified. Paul expounded to them the word of God. And Lydia and her whole household got saved. Let me tell you, I told you last Sunday, I did go to class. When I go to the Congress, I do go to the class. I go to class in St. Louis. I went to class. And that's where I got that from. They said, you can have activities without the anointing. Yeah. But whatever you do for the Lord, the Holy Ghost ought to move you to do it. If the Holy Ghost is not moving you to do it, you just got some activities and no anointing. Yes, Paul expounded them the word of God. And her whole household got saved and were baptized. And she said to Paul, if you have counted me faithful, come on, stay at my house. And Paul and Silas stayed at Lydia's house. But they went to prayer meeting. After they went to prayer meeting, there was a young girl who followed them every day. She was really a soothsayer. She was making money for her master. She had a message. Listen to her message. These men are servants of the Most High God, which show us the way of salvation. Now, she had the right message, but it's from the wrong man. You see, Jesus wants to be known, but he does not want the devil to make him known. I said Jesus wants to be known, but he does not want the devil to make him known. Let me put another episode. You remember when Jesus went to church? There was a man there who was possessed with the devil. And that man said, I know who you are. Jesus of Nazareth, you come here to torment us before our time. And Jesus spoke to that devil and said, come out. I'm going to say again, he won't. Don't listen to everybody that's talking. The devil can say some good thing, but it's the wrong spirit. I said the devil can say some good thing, but it's the wrong spirit. Yeah, you got to be led by the Spirit of God. That girl said, these men are servants of the Most High God, which show us the way of salvation. And Paul looked at the girl and said, in the name of Jesus, come out of her. And the Bible said the devil came out of her. That's why I wanted you to praise the name of Jesus. A little while ago, you were praising him. And when I think of the goodness of the Lord and all Jesus has done for me, my soul says yes. My soul says yes. Nobody has to tell me to praise the Lord. Nobody has to tell me to shout hallelujah. When I think about where he brought me from, when I think about too many dangerous toils and staffs, the Lord has already brought me. My soul said, Jesus, I love you today. Anybody love the Lord today? Anybody know what he done for you? Nobody told me. Nobody told me the road would be easy, but I can testify this morning, God has.
1: I said, God has smiled on us. Sure been good to us. Has he been good to you? If you know he's been good to you, you ought to take a moment and just take a praise break. I said, take a praise break and tell the Lord.

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We can make no more money off her. But Paul called the devil out of her. And let me tell you, people got the devil in them today. They can say the right thing, but in the wrong spirit. You got to have the Holy Ghost. The Holy Ghost. The words I speak.

0: They start praising God. And God's in an earthquake. God shook that jail. Won't God shake some stuff? God need to shake some stuff this morning. Won't he do it? I said, won't he do it? Yes! The prison keeper woke up, thought the prisons were gone. Paul said, do thyself no harm. We are still here. What must we do to be saved? Believe on the name of Jesus, and I shall be saved. And how? Won't he save you? Won't he bless you? Won't he heal you? Won't he answer your prayer? I know he will. Sure will. Lord Jesus, won't he answer prayer? Do you know he answers prayer? He'll answer prayer. I said he'll answer prayer. He'll answer prayer. He'll answer prayer. Do you love him today? Did he answer your prayer? God bless my soul. I love Jesus. I love the Lord. He heard my cry, pitied my every groan. Won't he do it? I said, won't he do it?
1: Yeah. This program has been paid for by Elizabeth Baptist Church.
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4: Whether it is during the height of the summer season or on a fall day when there is a slight cold chill in the air, there is something about Frankie Beverly and Mazes Before I Let Go that makes you just feel really good inside. There's something about the music that Maze creates that gives you some reassurance that even if life looks bad or presents bad moments, you can't listen to Before I Let Go and not be in a better mood. Yeah. But what I realize now, and I don't know if y'all realize this, did you realize that Before I Let Go is a breakup song? No, you didn't realize that. You didn't realize. This is one of the happiest breakup songs that you've ever heard, and you don't even know it. Yeah. Yeah, it's a breakup song. But he paints the picture so beautifully in this breakup song. And so in this timeless classic, Frankie Beverly, he's trying to make sure that he's done all that he can before he lets go. In the song, here's what it says. You know the words. It says, you made me happy. This you can bet. You stood right beside me, and I won't forget. I really love you. You should know. I want to make sure I'm right before I let go. We've had our good times. That's what they say. Here's where it shifts. We're hurting each other. Girl, it's a shame. I won't be foolish. I want to know. I want to make sure I'm right before I let go. What Frankie Beverly is highlighting here, he is highlighting a man who needs to discover the reasons to hold on before he lets go. I'm gonna try it again. He's looking for reasons to hold on

before he lets go of this relationship. I don't know if this really resonates within you, but Frankie Beverly is testifying that I don't want to let it go, but it seems easier for me to let it go than for me to hold on to it. And if I'm going to hold on to it, I've got to find reasons to hold on before I let go. And so the reality is, some of you might really understand what Frankie Beverly is trying to say and what he's trying to convey, because maybe, just maybe, life has presented you more than you can handle. And before you let go, before you decide to just throw in the towel, God wants to remind you that there are some reasons for you to hold on before you decide to let go. I don't know who I'm talking to. I don't know what your life is set up like right now. I don't know what trouble you have in your life. I don't know what trauma you're dealing with. But one thing that I do know, and I stand on it, is that all of us are going through something. If it ain't one thing, it's another. If you don't talk about it, you just keep it hid inside. All of us are dealing with something that could present the possibility of letting go when you really need to hold on. And what Hebrews chapter 10 is trying to remind us of is that we have a high priest in Jesus that will give us reasons to hold on when you only see reasons to let go. And so before you let go, we need to discover some reasons in order to hold on when times get hard. When you feel like throwing in the towel, God is trying to remind somebody that I have something in store for you. And now is not the season for you to throw in the towel. Now is not the season for you to give up now, because you come too far. God has brought you through danger, seen and unseen. God has brought you through storms, and God has brought you through rains. God has brought you through depression. God has brought you through the divorce. God has brought you through every manner of difficulty, and now is not the season for you to throw in the towel, child of God. So before I let go, God needs to remind me I got some reasons for you to hold on. So before you let go, let's see if we can unearth some reasons to hold on. Y'all got time? All right, let's see if we can unearth some of these reasons here. So the crux of Hebrews chapter 10 is really found in the focal verse of verse 23, where it says, let us hold fast to the confession of our faith, or our hope, without wavering. For he who has promised is faithful. Let's look at it together if we can. Let's look at verse 19, because what we have here, this unknown writer of Hebrews is trying to convey to us that we now have access to the holies of holies. We now have unrestricted access to the house of God. If you understand Jewish or Hebrew culture, in the Old Testament, the people of Israel weren't afforded the opportunity to just go into the house of God as we just walk in today. But instead, they had to have a high priest who would go in during the festivals, during homecoming for the Israelites, when they would all come together and celebrate the Passover. This was homecoming for the Jewish community, but they would all come together, but it would be the high priest who would go into the holies of holies and make atonement for the Hebrew children, for the Jews. Everybody couldn't go into the temple, but the preacher, the priest, would go in and he would take a sacrifice and make the sacrifice on behalf of all of the people who had confessed their sin. But then one
day, the fulfillment of scripture came in the embodiment of Jesus Christ. And Jesus reminded us while he was with us that we no longer have to sacrifice goats and we no longer have to sacrifice bulls, but Jesus became the sacrifice for our atonement. He became the sacrifice so we could have a right to the tree of life. Here's what the Bible says, that God so loved the world that he gave his only begotten son, that whosoever believeth in him shall not perish but would have everlasting life. Do you know, child of God, that Jesus came to die so we might have life? That don't make you happy. Let me try it one more time. You do know that he didn't have to die, but he decided to die so we might have a right to the tree of life. Now, him dying don't mean that you saved automatically, but him dying now gives you access to the holies of holies. In other words, the preacher ain't got to go in on your behalf, but you can walk to the throne with boldness. You can walk into the house of God on your own. You can walk in and testify that God has been good to me, and the reason why I'm here, y'all quiet today. The reason why I'm here is because I don't need nobody crying out for me. I got my own voice. I can holler for myself. I can sing for myself. I can lift my hands for myself. That's why I enter into his gates with thanksgiving, and I enter into his courts with praise. I'm thankful unto him, and I will bless his name, because the Lord is good. His mercy is everlasting, and his truth endureth to all generations. I don't know how y'all feel today, but I ain't come to pump and prime nobody. I've been away for a whole month, and I still got my own praise with me. If you ain't got none, try again next Sunday. But if you ain't here today, and you know that the only reason that you're here is because God woke you up this morning, you ought to stop sitting there acting like you got everything together. Lift up your heads, O ye gates. Be ye lifted up, ye everlasting doors, and the King of glory shall come in. Who is this King of glory? The Lord strong and mighty. I told you, I feel all right today. You got access to get to the Lord for yourself. So here's why we come to this is just my theory. This is what I believe. And if you believe it, just holler back at your boy. Here every Sunday because I need a refreshing dose of God's presence in my life. I don't come here out of mere obligation. I come here out of mere necessity because I need God. That don't make you happy. I need God. Here it is, ladies and gentlemen. God don't need you. You need God. And I come here, we come here because I need a refreshing dose of God so I can make it through the rest of the week, because I don't know what's waiting on me throughout the week. I don't know what's waiting on me when I get to work Monday morning. I don't know what's

when homecoming starts today. I don't know what's waiting on me, but I do know that wherever I go, wherever I am, I'm going to be all right because I got God with me. I got the Lord with me. I wish I had somebody in here that'll just testify like David. The Lord is my shepherd. I shall not want. I don't want for nothing. Why? Because the Lord is my shepherd. He provides all of my needs. You do know that he is Jehovah Jireh, the one that supplies and provides all of your needs. You do know that he is Jehovah Shalom. That means in the time of trouble, he will give you peace. I don't worry about a thing because I know that I got the Lord with me. And before I let go, God is reminding me that you got enough reasons to hold on to where you are. Hold on to what you got. So what? Life is rough. That's all right. God knows how to bring us out of rough seasons. This ain't the first time you've been in a storm. This ain't the first time that you've had trouble in your life. But is there six of y'all in here, and I'll make number seven, that'll just testify that God got a good track record with me, because every time I was in trouble, he came and seen about his boy. He came and seen about his girl. Every time I was down in the dumps, God picked me up from where I was. He dusted me off, cleaned me up a little bit, turned my life around, and now I can testify that whom the Son has set free is free indeed. Is there anybody here grateful that even if you hit rock bottom, God knows how to get you before you fall? Yeah. So, as we look here, verse 19, it says, therefore. If you understand English, this is what we would call a concluding word. Therefore is really like in conclusion. And so in conclusion, here's what the unknown writer says. He says, my brothers and sisters, since we have confidence to enter the sanctuary, watch this, by the blood of Jesus. All right. So here's a reason why you need to hold on. Because your identity is too valuable to let go of. Your identity. Who are you? You are a child of the Master. You are a child of God. You are a royal priesthood. You are a peculiar people. You've been set apart by God. Big Mama would say it like this: I'm saved, I'm sanctified, and I'm filled with the Holy Ghost. Here it is now. I need you to understand it, that being saved, sanctified, and Holy Ghost filled is not predicated on what you wear. All right. That don't really make you happy. All right, let me see if I can try it again. Hats don't make you saved. Because I know people wear hats full of hell. Okay. Suits, I'm going to be equitable here. Suits don't mean you in right standing with the Lord. Because I know people that wear nice suits, but they don't know how to treat people. It ain't about what you got on, but it's about who's on you. We got new carpet so I can bounce a little bit. Clothes does not make the saint. God makes the saint. And you got to have God in order to be a child of God. Am I making sense here? So, okay, Pastor, how do I know that I'm a child of God? It's based on what you do with other children of God. Not only that, but it's also based on what you do with people who ain't connected to God. I wish I had somebody here there to help me. Yeah, because this is what I need you to get. Being a part of the church, of the body of Christ, it's not some social club.
It's not some fraternity or sorority of some social organization where we only treat those who are connected to the body right, and those who are not connected, we look down on them as though they are mediocre and subservient to us. But all of us are the image of God, the imago Dei of God. We are the image of God. That means that whoever you come in contact with, I don't care what they have or don't have. I don't care what side of the track they're from. I don't care how much or how little they got, because they belong to the Lord. They are a child of God. Here's the song that we used to sing in Sunday school: red, yellow, black, or white, they are all precious in His sight. Jesus loves the little children of the world. Can I tell you, it ain't just little children in age, but it's really little children in your maturity and in your mindset. Because we got some old folk running around here that still act like a child. We got some middle-aged folk around here that still act like a child. But thank God that He has enough mercy on us that in our foolishness and in our folly, God still walks with us just like a good daddy. Can I tell you that while we were away on vacation, my children kept getting behind because we were doing all of this walking and they were getting so tired. And what me and their mother had to do was we had to grab them by the hand so they wouldn't be left behind. That's the same thing that God does to us. He grabs us by the hand so we won't be left behind. And what we've got to do as the church is grab somebody by the hand so they won't be left behind. And when you bring them in, bring them right on in here. Bring them to the house of God. Because they need to see that every child of God needs the Lord. They need a refreshing dose of God each and every day. So this unknown writer says, we have confidence. Your identity, ladies and gentlemen, is rooted in confidence. No child of God should be walking around with their head down. Come on, talk to me here. No child of God should be walking around all downtrodden. Well, Pastor, you don't know my situation. You don't know my life. You don't know what's going on with me. That's all right. I understand. I empathize with you because you don't know what's going on in my life either. I got stuff on every hand. It's always trouble. Trouble here, trouble there, trouble all over the land. But here it is. Here's where my peace comes from. That in the midst of trouble, in the time of trouble, He said that He would hide me in His tabernacle. He would hide me. That word hide means that He would cover me, protect me, preserve me. And if God allows me to wake up in the morning, I have the confidence that if it ain't all right in the moment, it's gonna be all right after a while. So we have this confidence that takes us beyond our reality. Somebody might be in here today and you don't really wanna disclose your reality. Maybe some things are not lining up the way you need them to line up. Maybe that job is really getting the best of you. Maybe raising your children is starting to be more than you can bear. Maybe that marriage is starting to get on the rocks and you're trying the best you can to keep it all together. And you come here all cool, calm, and collected, trying to be reserved, trying to be all right, because you don't want nobody to know the reality of your life. That might be you here. Somebody might be here who's dealing with a tough reality. If that's you today, you don't have to hide your reality. But you can put your reality in the hands of an almighty God who is able to fix your reality, who is able
to take the bad moments of your reality and make them work for your good. Somebody's in this room that can testify that God has taken the bad moments of my life, even when I didn't understand it, but he made them work together for my good. So here's what I want to tell you. Do you know you can have confidence and still have tears? All right. This sermon is taking another route that I wasn't expecting it to. So you can come in with all of the confidence, but it don't mean that you ain't gonna cry. Oh, you can have confidence and still have some tears. You can have confidence and still have some heaviness. You can have all of the confidence in the world and the weight of the world still be on you. But when you come in here, the confidence that you need to have the confidence to take off whatever it is that's on you and put it in the hands of somebody that is able to handle your load. Here's what the Bible says. The Bible says, take my yoke upon you and learn of me, for my

0: They're sharing in the load together. Can y'all hear me? I just want to make sure we together. They get out in the field and they plow the ground, but they're sharing in the load together. What Jesus says in the scripture is that I want you to put my yoke on, but you don't have to worry about the load. I'm going to handle the load for you. All you got to do is just enjoy the ride. That don't make you happy. Let me try it another way. Jesus says, if you put my yoke on, you don't have to be consumed by the labor, but you do get to enjoy the fruit of your labor. I wish I had somebody there to be excited here. If you take on the Lord's yoke, he says that whatever heaviness you got, I can handle your heaviness. I can handle your current reality. I can handle your tears. I can handle that situation in your home. I can handle that situation with your kids. Do you know that there is nothing too hard for the Lord to handle? There is nothing too hard for our God to solve. If there's anybody in here that knows that you can take the Lord at his word, I just want you to high five your neighbor and encourage your neighbor and tell him, take God at his word. For the Bible says that God is not a man that he should lie, nor is he the son of man that he should repent. If God said it, he gonna do just what he said. If he said he gonna bring you out, you ain't got to wait on it, but keep on waiting on it. You ain't got to try to clock that T, and you ain't got to try to put a timetable on the Lord to see when he gonna do it. He gonna do it in his own time, but you just got to have the patience and the faith to believe that God will do just what he said. Our identity is too valuable to let go of. I'm a child of the master. I don't care what go on in this life. I still belong to God. And I'm not going to let go of who I am because of what I'm going through. God, I wish I had somebody. I'm not going to let go of who God has made me to be because of what's going on in my life. Come hell or high water, I'm still wrapped up. I'm still tied up. I'm still tangled up in the vine of Jesus. And no matter what comes my way, I still belong to God.
1: Yeah.
0: So he said, we have confidence to enter into the sanctuary by the blood of Jesus. Don't skate over that too quick. I got about 15 minutes. I'm going to get out of here. Don't skate over that too fast. Because by Jesus shedding his blood, if you read in the scripture, you'll discover that when Jesus shedded his blood, the Bible says that the veil of the temple was torn in twain or rent in twain. It means it was torn in two. It was torn from top to bottom, which honestly, if you understand anything about a tear, tears don't normally start at the top. It starts at the bottom and makes its way up to the top. But the Bible says that the veil of the temple was torn from top to bottom. Now, what does that signify? What does that mean? That means, in essence, ladies and gentlemen, that when it was torn from top to bottom, that means that God was fully aware of the leadership in this world, the leadership in this country, and we had to start at the top. We had to fix some things at the top, and it would make its way down to the bottom. And we had to start at the top because the priests of that day thought that they were the only ones who could go into the temple. But when Jesus allowed that veil to be torn from top to bottom, it showed us that we no longer need a preacher to go to God on our behalf, but the same power that God gave to a priest, the same power that God gave to those disciples, we got the same power to go to God on our behalf. You ought to thank God that we no longer have a segregated church. We don't have some different type of disformed church where people have to go to God on your behalf. Thank God that he can hear your faintest cry. Thank God that he hears you when you pray. Thank God that he hears you when you cry out. Thank God that you ain't got to wait once a year for a priest to go to the holies of holies to offer a sacrifice on your behalf. But

0: knees wherever you are and just holler out, Lord, have mercy. Lord, show up for me. Lord, turn it around. Lord, I need you to make a way. Thank God that he hears you when you pray. You ain't got to put your prayers on me. I'm going to pray for you. But you can pray to God for yourself. And the same way that he hears me when I pray, he can hear you when you pray too. I'm getting out of here. I'm getting out of here. So here's another reason to hold on. Second reason you need to hold on is because we have an advocate who will not allow us to let go. Everybody say advocate. Come on, let's look at verse 21. Here's what it says. Here's what it says. And since we have a great priest over the house of God. That's what it says. Ain't that what y'all Bible saying? We have a great priest over the house of God. Here it is, ladies and gentlemen. When that veil in the temple was torn in two, God transferred leadership to Jesus. Jesus was getting ready to go back to be with the Father. He then transferred leadership to the disciples. If you remember, Jesus was having a conversation with Peter. He asked Peter, who do people say I am? Peter said, some call you Isaiah, some call you some of the other prophets. Peter said, that Jesus said to Peter, well, who do you say I am? Peter says, thou art the Christ, the Son of the living God. Jesus responds to Peter and says, Simon Bar-Jonah, flesh and blood did not reveal this to you, but this had to have been some type of divine intervention. The Holy Spirit had to have revealed this to you. And in light of this information that you have now just acquiesced, he says, on this rock, I'm going to build my church. And the gates of hell shall not prevail against it. Watch this, ladies and gentlemen. He said, on this rock, that rock is the belief that Jesus is the Son of God. When Jesus went back to be with the Father, he transferred leadership to those who believed that he was the Son of God. When he went back to be with the Father, they already had their mandate. Jesus told them to go to the four corners of the earth, preaching and teaching the gospel, baptizing in the name of the Father, in the name of the Son, and in the name of the Holy Ghost. And he reminded them that no matter where you go, lo, remember this, lo, I'll be with you always, even until the end of the world. We've already been given our mandate, but thank God that we have a high priest that looks over us and watches over us. But here's what we got to do, children of God. We all been given an assignment. You may not be called to the mic. You may not be called to preach the gospel of Jesus Christ, but all of us got an assignment to do. All of us got an assignment to fulfill, and we've got to serve this present age, my calling to fulfill. You got to do what the Lord say do. That's what my big mama used to tell me. You got to do what the Lord say do. And when you do what the Lord says do, you gonna reap a harvest because of your faithfulness, because of your labor, because of what you did, even when people lied on you, even when people said all manner of evil about you, you still went on and did what you had to do in the name of the Lord. And I don't know how you feel about it, but one of these days, for my labor, God gonna give me a crown of righteousness. And Lord, I can't wait. I ain't in no hurry to get there, but I just want to hear the Lord say, servant, well done. You did what I told you to do. You've been good and faithful over a few things, and now I got something that's in store for you. Come on up a little higher. Now I'm gonna make you rule over many. Is there anybody here that's looking for a crown one of these days? Look at your neighbor and tell her, I'm looking for a crown. But there's some labor that you've got to do in the meantime. Yeah, you got to labor. Everybody holler labor. You got to holler labor, because God is watching what you do. God is watching who you interact with. God is watching how good you are to people, regardless of how good or bad they are to you. Look at your name and tell them, God is watching. We have an advocate. If you understand anything about an advocate is somebody who speaks on behalf.
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1: Here's your Tuscaloosa and West Alabama forecast. Going to be looking at sunshine as we could work in a stray shower or thunderstorm. And as far as temperatures are concerned, headed to the low to mid-90s. Heat index readings around 105. Now for tonight, showers do become likely and we could hear some thunder, it looks like, for the late night. Partly cloudy. Overnight low falls back to right at the low to mid-70s. For our Sunday, showers and thunderstorms. Afternoon high gets up to the upper 80s. Showers and storms Monday. Jeff Eno from the Weather Channel for Town Square Media, Tuscaloosa.
2: It's 91 degrees in Tuscaloosa.
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2: Are you just baffled at what happened in the last couple of years? You used to be able to buy that property for taxes on the courthouse steps. Well, things have changed. Those yearly tax sales are, many of them are now automated. A couple of counties didn't go with it in Alabama, but many of them are automated, and you can buy property, yeah, online. There are a lot of new laws and a lot of new changes, and we're going to break it all down. Attorney Greg Stanley is with us this morning. He's going to tell you all things real estate. You don't want to miss this show, because I don't want to miss it. I'm Sheila Smoot. The Sheila Smoot Show starts right now.

0: Welcome into the Sheila Smoot Show. I'm Sheila Smoot. Good to have you along. Don't be a sucker, be a consumer. We learned so much on this show. I am hoping that you are having a great day. I'm having a great day. Like I always say, if you're breathing, you're having a great day. And if you're waking up with us, you're having a fantastic day. Or if you're online, or if you're international, or if you're like my mom watching in Michigan. Hi, Mom. I've always wanted to say that. Hi, Mom. Is she really looking? Well, if not, she can do whatever she has to do. What? Greg Tizani, attorney at law. What?
1: You're such a goof. Oh, my gosh. Hi, Mom.
0: I've always wanted to do that. I didn't. You know what? I didn't want to be on TV because it's like makeup, hair and all that. That I just didn't. But I did, you know, believe it or not, Greg, I know you don't believe this, but it was my church teacher who at an Easter speech got me to do an Easter speech. And I was pretty shy. I know you don't believe that. And she came to me, and I know nobody believes it, but it's the truth. And then she came to me later and put me in these oratorical contests, and I was second in the nation in oratorical, Central Flint, Michigan oratorical, and that started it. And then coaches, you know, and teachers let me talk on a mic at a wrestling match. My eighth grade math teacher, Mr. Minert. Hi, Mr. Minert. So I didn't think anything about it, and so that's my career, and the rest is history. I started in sports and ended up doing this, and now the rest is history, and now we're talking real estate, and I met you, and so that whole story is a whole nother story, and you have just been my inspiration on property, all things property, Greg. What do you think about that?
1: I do. Well, I was going to say, I do believe that you won that contest, and I remember you were on TV, and you were great.
0: Thank you. I'm back.
1: Makeup in here. Oh, my gosh.
0: No, so it's terrible. I hate doing it. But, hey, somebody's got to do it. And then I'm in a radio station going into your TV, all of that. I love working out of a radio station as opposed to studio lights, camera, action. I just like this plain old studio where I can be myself. Yeah, I can talk about folks or talk about property or not talk about property. But I can say what I want. I love it. Don't you, Greg?
1: I do, and I don't know, 8 years ago, whenever it was, when you were in law school.
0: Oh, yeah.
1: You and we started talking about tax liens, mm-hmm. And back then, I made the joke about how with this system that I was teaching people how to buy tax liens, that you could do it in your pajamas.
0: You did.
1: You know, yeah, sitting at your computer. Well, it's gotten that way pretty much in all the counties now. Montgomery is a notable exception. Montgomery still has in-person auctions, mm-hmm. But essentially, all the other counties have gone to the online auctions. So, the effect that is having is not a good effect. It's good when local people are investing in their communities and they're buying tax liens on vacant properties and things like that.
0: In their community. But right. This is open to everybody, right? Across where?
1: That's
0: the
1: right.
0: World? The nation?
1: World.
0: No.
1: World.
0: Are you serious?
1: I'm dead serious. As a matter of fact, we don't have the statistics yet, but I've got a friend who runs this it's a website called Parcel Fair, and Parcel Fair has all of this information where he can look and see exactly what has sold, where it sold, and all that. And what he has found is that, I don't know if you know the years, but the first year that any county went to this new strictly online system was 2020.
0: Mm-hmm.
1: Okay.
0: Mm-hmm.
1: Shelby and Baldwin and
0: I remember you
1: Mobile
0: talking about it. Yeah.
1: Mm-hmm. They went to this new system, 2020. Well, Jefferson County only went to it for the sale in 2023, mm-hmm. And now it's virtually everybody. I said Montgomery is the big notable exception. Well, here's the thing. Over that period of time, the number of parcels that people have gone tax delinquent on has more than doubled.
0: Oh, say that again.
1: Since,
0: the amount of parcels...
1: Yes.
0: You mean the taxes has doubled or the people that are buying them have doubled? What has doubled? Take me back through that.
1: The number of people who are not paying their taxes over the last 4 years has doubled in Alabama.
0: Why aren't people paying their taxes? Why are they letting it go?
1: You know, I'm not going to speculate on the economics and all that. But what I do know is it's big business right now. You go online and in these auctions, and I went online and I did it. I registered for an auction in Baldwin County, which is where, you know, I'm from.
0: Right, right.
1: And I bid on some properties down in Baldwin County. And the way I did it is I went and registered online. And then you have to prove that you've got money. So you have to deposit some money with them. And you can bid 10 times the amount of money that you deposit. So let's say you deposit $250. Well, you could bid $2,500 on taxes. And then the next day you have to pay it. So
0: you got to come up with the real cash. You can deposit $250 and they give you 10%. So that gives you a kitty of $2,500 that you can spend during the auction. But the next day you got to pay that $2,500 if you got up to $2,500. You got to produce that cash or cashier's check to the county of record, and it all is done online. Basically, you can just debit and credit, right?
1: That's right. That's how I did it. Was all online, and so there was a little parcel of land about, I don't know, gosh, 2, maybe 3 miles from my mom's house, mm-hmm. in Alabama, and so I said, well, I'll bid on that. And on these new systems, you know, in the old systems, you may remember that people would bid the amount of the taxes owed. And then they would bid more, and they would earn interest on the extra money. So, you know, your might be $800, but somebody would bid $3,800. And the next thing you know, you're paying interest on $3,800, mm-hmm. you know. Well, under the new system, you bid, instead of bidding the dollar amount up, you bid the interest rate down. Yeah. So I bid 5%. It starts off at 12, mm-hmm. but I'm a pretty conservative guy when it comes to money. So I said, well, I'm not going to bid zeros, you know.
0: Because you won't make money, right?
1: Yeah. So I bid 5%. So I thought, if I win this auction, then mm-hmm. I'll be earning 5% on my money. Mm-hmm. And then when they redeem, they'll have to pay me everything I paid plus 5%, right?
0: Wow.
1: 5% a year.
0: And
1: it was great. But I was also watching all these other auctions. And in Baldwin County, I want you to know, those auctions were being bid down to 0%.
0: And why is that, Greg? Why would you bid down to zero and make no money on, you know, once you redeem? And if they're redeemed and you don't have anything to tack onto it, isn't that a loss? I mean, it seems like a loss to me.
1: What's going to happen is they're going to pay taxes, because the following year you have to pay the tax.
0: Yeah. Mm-hmm.
1: Don't pay, then your deed that your lien that you bought the year before essentially becomes void. I mean, essentially it's
0: back
1: not really
0: on the
1: void.
0: Back on the market.
1: For all practical purposes, it's void. It's they don't call it that, but mm-hmm. But the reason why I say that is because you have to have all 3 years of tax liens in order to foreclose. And this is what I think those people who are bidding 0% are doing. They are hoping that the person doesn't have the ability 4 years from now to foreclose, to pay the money so that they can buy their house back. I think that they're hoping
0: that's bad.
1: They wait the 4 years. And here's the thing. They don't actually have to do anything at 4 years. They can wait 5 years, and now there's even more taxes owed. 6 years. They can wait up to 10 years. And get this. Each one of those years, the person who lives, you know, you or me, whoever it is mm-hmm. who accidentally didn't pay their taxes that year, mm-hmm. you don't get any tax bills during that time.
0: That ought to be a red flag if you're not getting a tax bill every year from your county of record.
1: Well, you would think that. Sheila, I got to tell you, I've been doing this in real estate for a while, and one of the things that I found is uh-huh. the number one reason why people stop paying their tax bill, their property tax bill, is because they paid off their mortgage.
0: Okay, but that doesn't stop the taxes unless you're 65 and exempt and over.
1: But if you think about it, these folks with mortgages, the taxes come out of, you know, you're paying your taxes.
0: Escrow, that's good. That's good, Greg. You have to... So you pay your mortgage off. That doesn't mean that $3,000 taxes, depending on how big your house is, that $1,000 doesn't stop coming. So you're saying it's always been escrow. People need to go back and say, they got to pay that tax when they're not doing it. They're not
1: right.
0: escrowing it on their own because they're so used to being hand fed because it's enrolled into the mortgage over. So now they got to control what this is on a monthly, and they just stop, and then it sneaks up on them.
1: That's right. The second largest reason that I have found on why people stop paying their property taxes and it goes to tax sale is because someone passed away. It might be the wife, it might be the husband, but it's the person who was paying the taxes. When that person dies and the other person, they get the tax bill, they don't really even know what that is. They've never paid it. You know, they've never paid any attention to it.
0: Wow.
1: But because their spouse always did it, and when that person passed, now it's on them, and they don't do it. That's the number two reason that I found for why people don't pay their taxes. Well, if you think about it, in both of those cases, we're talking about people who are probably elderly.
0: Mm-hmm.
1: They've paid off their mortgage. So, you know, they got their mortgage when they were 30, and they took them 30 years. Now they're 60. Well, I'm 60. Mm-hmm. I don't really feel elderly. However, you got to know.
0: You don't look elderly. Yeah. You know, look at your friends, your senior class from high school, not your senior citizen friends. But go ahead. I don't want to segue. Yeah. You don't feel elderly. You don't talk elderly. But go ahead.
1: But I'm here to tell you, it's my age when they start targeting you, when the scam. Targeting you because they feel like they're starting to become elderly and I really feel I'm not saying that people who buy tax liens are scammers. What I'm saying is these are the same people who are vulnerable because they didn't know to pay the taxes. Now, for the next 4 years or 5 years, they don't pay the taxes then either. You know, because they never paid them, and now they're not even getting the bill because the bill's going to the person who paid the taxes last year. And Sheila, this is what scares me about this property, about this new system. This is what scares me, and I've been saying this for 5 years. This scares me. It hasn't happened. It has not happened yet in Alabama, and I've been tracking it, so I know that this hasn't happened. This is what I'm afraid is going to happen. Sheila, imagine that. This happens to you. You pay off your mortgage and then you get the tax bill and for some reason you don't pay it. And then someone pays it for you.
0: Mm-hmm.
1: And then 4 or 5 years later, you're not thinking about it, but for some reason you or your lovely husband who is such a great guy.
0: He's such a great guy. Yeah, my husband's such a great guy. I'm very fortunate.
1: You both are. You guys are, yes. You are great. One of you has to go to the hospital and the other is going to try to tend to him at the hospital. And let's say that you got to go to Chicago because that's the hospital you need, mm-hmm. you know, maybe you need a specialist and you have to go to New York or something like that, or Atlanta, but you got to stay a few days.
0: Mm-hmm.
1: So you have someone checking your mail and, you know, they bring your mail in and they accept a certified letter. And that letter is the letter that's notifying you that they're foreclosing on your house because of these taxes.
0: Wow.
1: Well, now that person who you had checking your mail and taking care of things for you, maybe it's your daughter or your granddaughter, and they didn't really recognize how important that thing that they signed for was.
0: Wow.
1: Okay. They're sitting here, you know, their house sitting, they're not squatting, but their house sitting for you. And for those of you who listened last week about squatting, they're not, you know, they didn't realize how important it was. The next thing that you know, you've lost your house to a foreclosure because you didn't show up at court.
0: Mm-hmm. Wow. And you didn't mean to. And it happens, those, lack of a better word, failure to appear. You know, it happens so much. And I hate that happens because these are people who really didn't know.
1: So I think that the answer here is, if you don't remember paying your taxes this year, then call the county tax collector, get online and look your property up on, if you're, you know, every county has a portal now. Every county in Alabama has a portal.
0: I like the new portal in Jefferson. Do you like that? Real quickly, do you? I do like, it gives you so much information.
1: I'm old. I'm so accustomed to the other one. I just like the other one so much better. However, you're right. Seems to have almost all the same information, and then it has some other stuff too. So I'm not going to slam it.
0: I like E-ring capture better.
1: Yeah.
0: Well, I guess because it gave you multiple properties at one time that you could see. I didn't.
1: Right.
0: I just started using this new system.
1: there's a map. Jefferson County has a map that has all the parcels on it too. And I wound up going there first because that's easier for me to use. Mm-hmm. I type in the address. It takes me to the property. I can look from there and I can see whether or not the taxes were paid, you know. And if you don't remember paying your taxes this year, I highly recommend that you check, you go to the, you either call or you go online and you look up and you make sure that you paid your taxes. Because if you didn't pay your taxes, some guy sitting in his underpants in New York City is going to pay your taxes. So make sure that you pay your taxes.
0: And at the airing of this show, it would have already passed. And it's usually in May of every year. But Greg, in that perspective, make sure you pay your taxes. Somebody already, okay, say now we're in tax sale. It's all over the internet. Anybody from anywhere in the world can bid on your property. So your property now, based on the new law, has somebody paid your taxes because in January or whatever. But at the auction, at the actual tax sale, except for the two counties you mentioned, they don't do it like that. They still do the courthouse step kind of thing. They paid your taxes. Can you get them back? I mean, can you go back and say, oh, my God, I forgot.
1: You can, and you should run, don't walk to the courthouse if you find out that your taxes.
0: Run, don't walk. And you do, what do? You go to redemption? Dun, dun, dun.
1: You go to redemption.
0: Shawshank Redemption.
1: And it depends on the county. Some counties you can take a certified check. Some counties will take a personal check. But they're going to want, you know, you're going to need to go in there and pay it. They will tell you the fees for the for selling it. They will tell you the taxes that are owed. They will tell you if there's any interest on it. They'll tell you how much that interest was. And you're going to be able to redeem the property, but you're going to have to prove that you are the owner. So you'll need to come in there with your identification so they can look up the owner of that property and see that it's you. Make sure that you carry your ID with you. And make
0: that's
1: sure that
0: if you run to the courthouse. But what if you sit for a year?
1: Well, if you sit for a year, it's just such a risk. And the other thing is, this is a lien on your house. So you're not going to be able to sell your house. You're not going to be able to make a loan.
0: Oh, good point.
1: Be able to do any of the benefits of you know, take a second mortgage or any of that. You're not going to be able to do that because this is going to be a lien against your house. So you really want to take care of that and don't let it sneak up on you. You know, just. But I did want to talk a little bit about if you don't mind me talking about it.
0: Yeah,
1: I want to talk a little bit about that process.
0: Go right ahead.
1: So, like I said, I don't think people who buy tax liens are bad guys. Okay. And not all of them anyway. Like I said,
0: I don't always agree with you on that, but you know, they're business.
1: Creditors.
0: They're in the business of being doing whatever business they do. So I don't always agree that they're so, you know, I'm gonna leave it at that. Go, Greg. We have a few more minutes. You got six minutes.
1: I got
0: five. You got five.
1: I think there's two things that are important for everybody listening to know. If you get a letter from someone that says you have 7 days to get out of your house, they are lying to you. That is a scam.
0: Yeah, scam.
1: Okay, they're frauds. That is a scam. If they say you have 7 days or you have 30 days, I bought your property at taxes or something like that, call me and we will deal with that. And we will make sure that they understand that they're not to do that anymore, because that is it's fraud what they're doing. They're trying to trick you into giving them your property when there's no law in Alabama that says you have to get out of a house in 7 days or 30 days if your tax is sold. OK,
0: wow.
1: There is a
0: law. There's no law on that part, but there is a law on what?
1: There is a law that says if it's foreclosed on, like what we were talking about, mm-hmm. and they've already gone through the court procedures
0: right.
1: and all of that, that then a sheriff will give you a notice and tell you that you're going to have to get set out. And then if that happens, call me then too, okay? Mm-hmm. Let me get my phone number. Is that all right?
0: Yeah, go right ahead.
1: If you get one of these letters from any of these people saying get out of your house for whatever the reason is, give me a call. I'm Gregory Stanley. I'm an attorney, and it's 205-451-4196. And when you call, you'll probably wind up talking to my assistant and just explain to her what's going on. She's going to set you up with an appointment to meet with either me or one of the other three attorneys that work with me. And we're going to make sure that you're taken care of. But don't do anything rash.
0: Don't go get a gun. Don't argue with the police. Get a lawyer. Don't get a gun.
1: Right.
0: Get a lawyer.
1: Get a lawyer.
0: Don't get a gun. Get a lawyer. Ever. And so, you can handle this in what way?
1: Say it again.
0: You can handle this in what way? I mean, you have a process of making sure these folks can be made whole again.
1: Right. The first thing we do is we check the courts. And we find out if there's something has been filed against them, you know, against the Papen suit. And I'm going to tell you, it's not always, but it is almost always folks my age or older that this happens to.
0: And I hate that. I do.
1: That folks are calling us and they're saying, what do I do? I got this letter. And oftentimes we say, well, if you don't have the ability to take a picture of the letter and send it to us, then we're going to need you to bring it in, you know, and we'll sit down with you and we're going to discuss what we can do to help you, you know. And here's the things not to do.
0: Mm-hmm.
1: When somebody comes to your door and they tell you that you have to get out, that they sold your property or they bought your property or whatever, don't get upset.

0: keep their house. Sometimes our clients don't have the money to pay,
1: mm-hmm.
0: so, which is why pay your taxes now. Don't let it build. But
2: and I got to stop it right there. You got 30 more seconds. Party shot. Pay your taxes now. Don't let it build. New law in place, folks, where they can come in and swoop in and get your house. If you got taxes out there, you need to go pay them. Get that money together. Great parting shot. You got 30 seconds.
0: Well, what I'd like to do is say, if you want to read about this and you're on the internet, go to www.stanley-law.com and you're going to see a blog.
2: A blog.
0: It's a bunch of articles that I wrote, and they cover this exact stuff.
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2: I'm Sheila Smoot. Here's some news that you need to know. When it comes to being a hazard for your young driver, Birmingham is number one on the list in Alabama. Injury lawyers Bader Scott analyzed the latest available data, and they took this from the National Highway Traffic Safety Administration on drivers involved in a fatal crash. Now, to find the most dangerous cities for young drivers most likely to be involved in a car accident that is fatal, that research said that Birmingham has, unfortunately, the fifth highest percentage of fatal car crashes involving young drivers between the ages of 15 and 20. The number one city where young drivers are likely to have a deadly accident happens to be Denver. So this is what I'm going to say. You need to have a chat with your young driver, especially during rush hour, going to school, picking up another family member, going to practice. You just got to have a chat with your child. Why? Because we want them to drive safely. And that also goes for you. I'm Sheila Smoot with this news you need to know.
4: I'm consumer advocate Sheila Smoot. With fuel prices fluctuating, what happens if you're stuck with a gas guzzler?
5: We all know the best way to save gas is to have a more fuel-efficient car. But if you're stuck with a gas guzzler, are you doomed to endless trips to the pump? Not necessarily, says Consumer Reports. They found the number one way to save on fuel is just slow down. You should also drive consistently. Speeding up and braking frequently cut the fuel efficiency of a typical Toyota Camry by several miles per gallon. Next, remove anything on the roof. Items like bike racks can reduce a car's efficiency by a whopping 15 miles per gallon.
4: One final tip, take a moment to warm up your engine. Consumer Reports says that simple step can help your car consume less fuel. I'm Sheila Smoot. Remember, don't be a sucker, be a consumer.
2: Thanks for joining us on the Sheila Smoot Show. Don't be a sucker, be a consumer. We'll see you next week.

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1: Here's your Tuscaloosa and West Alabama forecast. Going to be looking at sunshine as we could work in a stray shower or thunderstorm. And as far as temperatures are concerned, headed to the low to mid-90s. Heat index readings around 105. Now for tonight, showers do become likely, and we could hear some thunder, it looks like, for the late night. Partly cloudy. Overnight low falls back to right at the low to mid-70s. For our Sunday, showers and thunderstorms. Afternoon high gets up to the upper 80s. Showers and storms Monday. Jeff Eno from the Weather Channel for Town Square Media, Tuscaloosa.
2: It's 95 degrees in Tuscaloosa.
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3: Good morning again, Benville. Good morning. You know, one of the greatest indicators of what matters to us is not what we say, it's where we show up. We often tell people, you know, what's important. God is important. Family is important. Church is important. Our children are important. Even our calling is important. But our presence really tells the real story. Because your presence proves your priority. Because when something matters, you find a way to be there, right? You may not know exactly what to do. You may not have all the answers. You may not have all the resources. You know, money be running a little funny too, right? You may not even feel qualified, but showing up says, this matters enough for me to be present. Think about this, a little girl's on a stage. The lights are warm, the piano starts to play, and she begins to look out at the audience, not for applause, not for approval, but for faces. Her eyes find them, her parents, right there. And something shifts in her entire body. Her shoulder drops, her chin lifts, a smile breaks across her face that no amount of rehearsal could have produced. Because the most important people in her world showed up. No words were spoken. No card was given. No gift was presented. Just presence. And that person deciding that on this particular evening, they were nowhere else in the world more important to be there than that place, in that row, watching the little girl perform. Presence communicated everything words could not. And we all experienced that moment on one side or the other. We know what it felt like when someone showed up for us. And if we're honest, we know the ache of disappointment when they didn't show up. This morning, I want to ask you a simple but searching question. What does your presence say? What does your presence say? And if the household of faith will repeat the thought after me, what does your presence say?
4: What does your presence say?
3: God bless you. What does it say about your values? What does it say about who you love? What does your presence or your absence communicate to God and to the people around you? Because we live in a distracted world, an overscheduled world, a digital entertained world, a world where we can be physically in a room and emotionally 1,000 miles away. We can watch church service on a stream from a couch and tell ourselves that counts. We can be sitting at a dinner table with our family and be fully present to every notification going on the phone except the ones from people directly in front of us. I want to suggest to you this morning that where we physically place ourselves is not merely a logistical decision. It's a spiritual statement. where we show up, where we do not. Tell us the story of what we actually believe, what we actually value, and what we actually love. Because your presence is a statement of your value. That's a principle that is old as scripture and as fresh as the morning. We make time for what we truly value. We make time for what we value. We don't need to hear a person's confession of faith to know their beliefs. Just look at where that car goes on Sunday morning or where they rush to when someone calls. That's the true confession. We find in the second chapter of Luke, Jesus, who was 12 years old, his family has traveled to Jerusalem for the Passover dinner. The celebration ends, the caravan heads home, and Mary and Joseph travel an entire day before they realize Jesus is not with them. They rush back to Jerusalem. They search for 3 days. 3 days before they find him. And when they finally find him, he's in the temple, sitting among the teachers, listening, asking questions. They were astonished at his understanding and answers. And when his mother said, "Son, why have you done this to us?" Jesus answered with a question of his own. "Why did you seek me? Did you not know that I must be about my Father's business?" Jesus at 12 years old understood something that many adults still struggle to guess. To be about our Father's business, there's a place I must be in my Father's house. His Father's house was not an obligation to Jesus. It was an orientation. It was where he was drawn. It was where he belonged. And that's why the psalmist in 122 understood this when he said, "I was glad when they said to me, let us go into the house of the Lord." He was glad. He wasn't obligated. He wasn't guilted into it. It's where he belonged. He wasn't dragging his feet and checking his watch. He was glad. The invitation to gather in the presence of God was received not as a burden, but as a blessing. You know what? Every Sunday morning, I'm glad to be able to go into the Father's house.
5: Amen.
3: Amen.
5: Amen.
3: Because when we toil through everything that we've given, and when we can go into the Father's house and worship him and give him thanks and feel his presence, it does something for me. Amen.
5: Amen.
3: It makes a difference in my whole life. When I go into my Father's house on Sunday morning, if I miss it, it's kind of like I haven't taken a bath.
5: Amen.
3: You can tell, amen?
5: Amen.
3: It's just something about being in the Father's house,
5: amen,
3: that makes a difference.
5: Yes, it does.
3: And Jesus on the Sermon on the Mount gives us a diagnosis too that reveals everything. He says in Matthew 6:21, "For where your treasure is, there your heart will be also." Your treasure, your heart. They two are always found together in the same location. What you treasure, where your heart. And that gives us the truth that we need to sit with this morning. Because your calendar and your car keys reveal your real belief. Your calendar and your car keys tells the story. A person can tell me they love God, they love their family, they love their church, and they love their community. And I can appreciate that. But the evidence that matters is not what they say on Sunday morning. It's what they do Monday through Saturday. It's where they drive to. It's what they cancel. It's what they refuse to cancel. It's who and what gets the best of their energy and time. Because every single day, with our feet, with our time, with our undivided attention, we cast a vote for what we value most. I want to ask you something this morning. And I want you to think about it and sit on it. If someone followed you for one full week, and at the end of that week, they charted every place you showed up, every room you walked into, every commitment you kept, every person you made time for, what would they conclude about your priorities? What would the chart say about what you actually treasure? Not what you intend to treasure, not what you used to treasure, what you treasure right now as evidenced by where you showed up this week. Because the Bible tells us, remember, no man can serve two masters.
5: Amen.
3: Amen. Either he will hate the one and love the other, else he will hold to the one and despise the other. And this is not a question designed to shame you. It's just a question designed to awaken you. Because the good news is where you show up tomorrow is still to be determined. Still to be determined because you don't got no control over tomorrow.
5: No.
3: You may not even see tomorrow. Amen?
5: Amen.
3: The vote has not yet been cast. So it's just the time for us to reflect upon how do I take tomorrow? Something that we need to work. You know, showing up does require sacrifice.
5: Yes, it does.
3: I need to be honest with you about showing up because the gospel does not deal in cheap sentiment. To be present does not mean to be inactive. Amen.
5: Amen.
3: The Bible's real. It wants you service. Amen. Showing up costs something. Showing up costs. It costs time. You could have spent somewhere else. It costs comfort. You could have been enjoying. It means getting up off that couch. It costs convenience. Sometimes it even costs pride. The Apostle Paul, writing to the church in Rome, issued one of the most sweeping, demanding invitations of all the scriptures. He said, "Therefore, I urge you, brothers and sisters, in view of God's mercy, to offer your body as a living sacrifice, holy and pleasing to God, because this is your true and proper worship." Your bodies, not your intentions, not your online presence, not Facebook, not Instagram, not Twitter, not even your financial giving. Even that matters. God wants your body. He wants your physical, tangible, present self.
5: Yes.
3: He wants you to offer it to God as an act of worship.
5: Amen.
3: And the implication is unmistakable. Our physical presence is an act of worship. When we take our bodies, matters. And then there's this. How our physical presence matters when we show up. Think about this scene in the Garden of Gethsemane, the night before the crucifixion. Jesus is in the greatest agony of his earthly life. He's brought his closest friends, Peter, James, and John, and he has asked them to keep watch with him for 1 hour. Just to be present. Just to stay awake. And what does he find when he returned? Sleeping. He returned, the disciples found him sleeping. "Couldn't you keep watch with me for 1 hour?" he said to Peter. "Watch and pray so that you would not fall into temptation. The spirit is willing, but the flesh is weak." 1 hour. Just 1 hour. Jesus wasn't asking for a week at a time. He wasn't asking them to solve the problem. He was simply asking them to be there, to stay present, to not drift away, and they couldn't do it. And I don't say that to condemn these disciples. I say it because I recognize myself in them. And I suspect you do too. The Spirit is willing. We have every intention of showing up. But the flesh is weak. And comfort wins. Of course, convenience wins. Sometimes exhaustion wins. And we drift. That's why the writer of Hebrews says, and notice that he identifies this as a real and growing problem in the early church. He says, not giving up meeting together, as some are in the habit of doing, but encouraging one another. And all the more as you see the day approaching. And I always think about that day approaching. What's the day approaching? Jesus' return? What's the day approaching? You don't know what tomorrow holds. It may be your day for eternity tomorrow, amen? People were drifting away. They were already making a habit of it. Already chronically absent, already making excuse, and the writer does not shame them. He calls them back. He reminds them that the gathering matters, especially now, especially as the stakes get higher and the hours grow later. For it's when we show up that we recognize that we are God's little children in heaven and have overcome them, because greater is he that is in you than he that's in the world. You won't recognize that. You won't know that if you ain't in the church. How you gonna know that you belongs to God? There's a song out there that says somebody got to tell them. Somebody got to tell them. The only place they're gonna get told is from the church, amen? There's a cost of absence. Here's what we do not always consider. When we are chronically absent, it is never only our own loss. Absence has a cost that is paid by the entire community. Think about a sports team. When one key player is absent, not the star, just a committed, dependable contributor, the whole team feels it. Assignments shift, gaps appear, the unit that functions as one now must compensate. The absence of ones change the capacity of all. You know, I like the Golden State Warriors. You know, and they got a guard there that is awesome. Hit those three-pointers and score. But don't let Brother Green don't show up. Don't let him show up. Let him get foul trouble or get thrown out the game. I don't care how great the other players is, the team always seems to lose, right? Just one man missing. You know, you did something. We always miss it. Draymond Green, you always messing up. I don't care how much Steph can drop them points and do all he does and play. We still need Draymond Green, don't we? Amen. And when he shows up, the rest of the play, they do well. Amen. Amen. So it makes a difference when one person doesn't show up. And that means that the body of Christ is no different. He says that one, Paul says that one part suffer, every part suffer. If one part is honored, every part will rejoice with it. When you are absent from this body, from this church, from this family, from the bedside of someone who needs you, the whole body is diminished. The hurting goes unencouraged. The weary goes unlifted. The new believer goes unwelcome. The grieving sits alone. The person sitting in this room today who almost did not come, who was tired, who had a reason to stay home, who showed up anyway. Your presence here this morning is not incidental. It's essential. Someone in this room needed you to be here. You may not know who, but God does.
6: Yes, he does.
3: And he ordered your steps through that door.
6: Amen.
3: Presence caused something. But absence costs more than we realize. And the bill is often paid by someone else. Because your presence is a gift you give. You know, one of the most tender and powerful scenes in the entire New Testament. So Jesus has received word that his dear friend Lazarus is ill, and he does not rush. By the time he arrives at Bethany, Lazarus has been dead for 4 days. Martha meets him on the road, and Mary falls at his feet weeping. And the scene that follows is stunning and it's simplistic, because when Mary reached the place where Jesus was and saw him, she fell at his feet and said, "Lord, if you had been here, my brother would have not died." When Jesus therefore saw her weeping, and the Jews also weeping which came with her, he groaned in spirit and was troubled. And it's Jesus wept. And Jesus wept is the shortest verse in the Bible. Jesus already knew what he was going to do. He knew Lazarus was going to walk out of that grave alive, because he possessed the power to bypass every moment of the grief and go straight to the miracle. And yet he did not do it. Jesus stopped. He wept. He was present with them and their pain before he was powerful over their problem. Jesus will be with you in your sorrow.
6: Amen.
3: So realize Jesus, in this case, Jesus did not only come to Bethany to perform a miracle, he came to be present. He came to be present for Mary and Martha. He came to be present for the other ones that was around. Amen?
6: Amen.
3: He came to be with them in their darkest moment.
6: Yes.
3: And that presence was itself a form of ministry before a single word of command was spoken. And Paul calls us to the same kind of presence when he writes, "Rejoice with those who rejoice and mourn with those who mourn." Romans 12:15. And Jesus in Matthew 25 described the final judgment. He does not say, "I was sick and you prayed for me remotely." He does not say, "I was in prison and you liked an encouraging post about me." He said, "I needed clothes and you clothed me. I was sick and you looked after me. I was prison and you came to visit me. Clothed me. Looked after me, came to visit me." He was physical, he was presence, and he was there. And Jesus is our ultimate model.
6: Yes, he is.
3: God did not just send a letter or some scriptures or passage. He didn't issue a statement from a distance. God showed up in Jesus in flesh, in a manger, in our neighborhood, on our streets, at our tables, at our funerals, in our pain. Jesus is the greatest act of presence in the history of the universe.
6: Amen.
3: And it's the model he calls us to follow, because Jesus showed up. And I want to give you this today, but something that many of us desperately need to know. You don't have to have the right words. Just being present is enough.
7: Amen.
3: Just being present. Amen.
6: Yes.
3: But just be there.
6: Yes.
3: Because there'll be moments in your life and the lives of people you love where no words are accurate. No explanation will satisfy. I tell folks all the time, when you comfort somebody who's lost a loved one, don't tell them you know what they feel. You don't.
6: No.
3: Just be there.
6: Just be there.
3: I'm there for you. I'm right here. Is there anything I can do?

0: Even the family could see as they came through the door. Every face said without speaking, you're not alone in this. Just show up. Because that friend, that mentor, that congregation, they were not eloquent. They were not performing miracles. They were simply there. And being there means everything. You may not know what to say. You may not know what to pray. You may not know how to fix it or explain it or make it better. But just show up anyway. Because your presence says something that your words could never fully express. Amen. Your presence says you matter. You're not forgotten. You're not alone. And God sees you. And he loves you enough to send me. That's the ministry of presence. It's one of the most powerful, most underestimated, most transformative gift one human being can offer another. Just be there. And the good thing about it is it's available to every single person in this room today. Yes. You don't have to have a seminary degree. You don't need a title. All you need to do is just show up. That's the sermon this morning. Just show up. Three things about showing up, and they belong together. When you show up, it's a statement. It declares, without a word spoken, what you truly value. Where you show up is your real confession of faith, because your presence proves what's your priority. When you show up, it's a sacrifice, because it does cost you something real. It may cause you time, it may cause you comfort, it may cause you convenience. But your presence says, God, this matters to me. Jesus asked for 1 hour. And he's still asking for 1 hour. 1 hour of your time to show up. When you show up, it's a gift. When you show up, it blesses others more than you will ever know on this side of eternity. Your showing up may be the very thing that holds someone together. And here's a promise that anchors all of it when you show up. Because the Bible says when we gather, when we show up for one another, in his name, in his spirit, we're never alone in the room, because Jesus himself made this promise, for where two or three gather in my name, there I am with them. So when we show up, Jesus shows up. Our gathering is not merely a social habit or a religious ritual. It's an encounter with the true living God. And this week, I want to challenge you. Show up somewhere you have been avoiding. Show up at church, not when it's convenient, but because it's necessary. Show up at the hospital. Show up at your own dinner table without your phone. I need to repeat that again. Show up at the dinner table without your phone.
1: Amen. Amen.
0: Show up at the bedside. Show up in prayer.
1: Yes.
0: Before God, on your knees before God. Show up for the person who needs to know they're not alone. Just show up. And watch what God does with your presence. Your presence proves your priority. And when you make God your priority, he will reveal his purpose. And let me speak now to someone today, whether you're present or listening, to someone who has been staying away from church, from God, from Jesus, from the people who love you, from yourself. Because you know, you can stay away from yourself sometimes. You don't have to clean yourself up before you come. You don't have to have the right words, the right clothes, the right story. The invitation of the gospel is simply this. Come. Come as you are. Come and show up before God. In repentance and surrender and faith, just show up. Because he already knows. He's already seen you. And he's not waiting with judgment. He's waiting with open arms. If you've never given your life to Jesus Christ, today is your day to show up. Some may say, why Jesus? But Jesus said, I am the way, the truth, and the life.

0: No man coming to the Father but by me. You've been walking away from him, running away from him. Today is your day to come back. Just show up. That's all he asks, just show up. Because Jesus showed up. He showed up at the wedding in Cana. He showed up at the well in Samaria. He showed up at Jairus' house. He showed up at Lazarus' tomb. He showed up on the storm of sea. And he showed up at the Last Supper on Calvary's Hill. But on Calvary's Hill, he showed up. Because one Friday, Jesus showed up for me and you. On that Friday, Jesus showed up on Calvary. Jesus showed up when we could not save ourselves. He showed up carrying a cross. He showed up bearing our sins. He showed up because we were his priority. The cross proved his presence. And his presence proved his priority. Me and you was his priority. The Lamb of God who takes away the sin of the world, and the Good Shepherd who laid down his life for us. Today, that same Jesus offers us salvation and living water that will last. Just show up. Just show up. God wants us to show up because Jesus showed up for us. Had he not came and took upon this physical body, had he not showed up to a crown of thorns, had he not showed up to be nailed to the cross, had he not showed up to be hung there and died, had he not showed up, his death would have been permanent. It would have never happened. But when he showed up, he was able to stay in the tomb for 3 days. When he showed up, he showed us that he could defeat death because he showed up and showed out because he got up from the dead. Do you know what I'm talking about today? Jesus showed up for us. Can we show up for him? Can we show up for somebody else? You ain't got to tell me what you believe. Just show up. Just show up. That's my sermon this morning. Just show up. Don't let folks fool you about you don't need to go or what you don't do. This ain't you and other folks. This is just you and the Lord. Amen. Amen. Just show up. I know folks are going around trying to play games and fool folks and tell them, but you can't play no game with the Lord. And I'm going to tell you, when you start playing with the Lord, you watch and see what happens. You know, I'm from that old school. I'm too scared to play with the Lord because I know he's real. Just show up. Show up in some way as you go about this week. See how you can show up for the Lord. Amen?
1: Amen.
0: Because your presence makes a difference in somebody's life. That's my sermon. The door of the church is open. Just show up. Just show up. Just show up. Amen.
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1: Here's your Tuscaloosa and West Alabama forecast. Going to be looking at sunshine as we could work in a stray shower or thunderstorm. And as far as temperatures are concerned, headed to the low to mid-90s. Heat index readings around 105. Now for tonight, showers do become likely, and we could hear some thunder, it looks like, for the late night. Partly cloudy. Overnight low falls back to right at the low to mid-70s. For our Sunday, showers and thunderstorms. Afternoon high gets up to the upper 80s. Showers and storms Monday. Jeff Eno from the Weather Channel for Town Square Media, Tuscaloosa.
2: It's 96 degrees in Tuscaloosa.
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2: God bless you. This is Apostle R.B. Williams with the Miracle Time Broadcast, cordially inviting you to come and experience the miracle power of God. God is moving in a mighty way. It is time for you to experience your miracle and your breakthrough. Prophet Jimison, how are you doing today, sir?
3: I'm doing great, Honorable Apostle. How are you?
2: I'm doing wonderful, man of God. Wasn't the glory marvelous in the midst of us today?
3: Yes, the glory, it was so awesome, and I just enjoyed having a moment with God in that moment.
2: Man of God, so true. Women of Zion, how are you all doing today?
4: We bless the Lord and highly favored.
2: I want to ask you, Pastor Stalling, what do you think about the glory that showed up here in Thomasville, Alabama at the Church of Acts?
5: Yes, sir. Honorable Apostle, it was just so amazing what God did today. I'm telling you, the angels was actually walking in the midst of us.
2: Pastor Stalling, you say angel, and I'm just doing this for them to hear this.
5: Yes.
2: Angels was walking in the midst of us?
5: Yes, sir. We had angelical visitations in the midst of us, real angels, Honorable Apostle.
2: Amen. Daughter, tell them about the glory you saw today here at the Church of Acts, and we will be in Uniontown Saturday at 6 o'clock. I said Uniontown, Utah, Saturday at 6 o'clock at the Church of Acts on Main Street. Tell them what God did, Sandra.
6: Oh, yes, Honorable, God did awesome today. The glory was so strong in the house, and you could just actually see the glory cloud just so strong in the sanctuary today.
2: It was awesome how the angel came in the midst of us and literally writing appeared on the wall.
3: Yes.
2: Likened unto the days of Daniel in the Old Testament.
6: Yes.
2: God is speaking and God is moving. Lador, what did you experience in the glory today?
4: Yes, Honorable, I experienced the glory when we was when we come to the house of the Church of Acts. We always come with the expectation.
2: Yes.
4: And that we are walking in the realm of the open glory,
2: open heaven.
4: And I just thank God for being a part of what God is doing right now.
2: You know, God is moving, and it's time for you that are sick with cancer. I know what it's like to go through cancer.
3: Yes.
2: God healed me of stage 3 colon cancer. Hear me, family. The angel of God is coming in the midst of us.
3: Yes.
2: People are being miraculously healed, delivered, set free. There's signs, there's wonders, and there's miracles. And it's your time for a miracle. The Bible said in Hebrews 2:4, God works special miracles through the apostles. Special miracles. Signs, wonders, and divers gifts of the Holy Ghost. And I believe it's your time for a breakthrough. And that's why you're in tune to this broadcast, because God wants to work a miracle on your behalf. Minister Sharita, tell them about what you experienced today in the glory.
7: Today, it was so wonderful. Anytime we're in the presence of God, it's such a beautiful time.
2: Yes.
7: We heard the angels call your name.
2: Now, wait a minute.
3: Yes.
2: We literally heard the angel voice, an audible voice in the service. Yes, go on, daughter.
7: Also, when you said we were under an open heaven, I began to feel raindrops fall.
2: Others did too. I did too.
3: Yes.
2: And Mrs. Sharita, one of the servants in York can bear witness to this, literally raindrops fell on the saints.
3: Amen.
2: I believe it is a sign of the latter rain. The early and latter rain. Glory is upon us. Sharita.
7: Yes. And we could hear the audible voices. We saw words on the wall. It was so much. You could see the angels walking to and fro. Even the glow around the Honorable Apostle as he began to minister in that realm.
2: Saints, we're inviting you to the glory. Early morning glory, Thomasville, Alabama, 9 o'clock every Sunday morning. Every Saturday at 11 o'clock. Sunday evening, we're in Utah, Alabama at the Church of Acts on Main Street. You're cordially invited to one of all of these power-packed services where God is moving by his power and his glory. It is your time to experience the glory. Hungry hearts. He's inviting you to new realms of glory.
3: Amen. Amen.
2: Not just a religious experience, but a close encounter of the God kind.
3: Yeah.
2: As Moses had, as Jacob wrestled with the angel.
3: Amen.
2: And said, I will not let you go until you bless me.
3: Amen.
2: Hungry hearts. He's speaking to those that are hungry.
3: Yes. Yes.
2: Those that thirst for righteousness.
4: Yes.
2: Seeking out his holiness. He's inviting you to the glory realm. Amen. Prophet Jemison.
3: Yes. And I just want to encourage you to come out to Utah, Alabama, yes, the Church of Acts at 214 Main Street. Because
4: yes,
3: we know that God is going to be in the building. And we want to invite you to have a moment, glory to God, where you can see the angels, where, glory to God, the lights, glory to God, the angel lights, yes, how they, glory to God, move throughout the building.
4: Yes.
3: It's such a blessing to be and have an encounter with God.
4: Amen.
2: Man, the God, you said it, is nothing like a close encounter of the God kind.
3: Yes.
4: Amen.
2: And we are cordially inviting you to experience the glory realm.
4: Amen.
2: Not a program, not a men's day,
3: amen,
2: not a women's day.
3: Yeah.
2: Hear me. To experience God's kebab, God's shekinah, the glory of God.
3: Yes.
2: You invited, preacher, woman of God, what did your son's mother-in-law thought about the service that she came to that night? I believe that was your son's mother-in-law, Sharita.
4: Yes.
2: Tell us about her experience and what God did and what you all saw. Yes.
8: She came to the service
2: there at the Church of
8: in the Church of Acts in Utah, Alabama.
2: Oh, God's going to give us Uniontown.
3: Yeah.
2: Hold on.
8: And also, when she's in pure holiness, that straight holiness,
2: like
8: the old time
2: tradition.
8: Don't
2: wear no jewelry, no pants wearing. Go on.
8: And, you know, it's kind of hard to sway those type
2: you
8: of people.
2: You know it is.
8: But as she stood there and she saw the oil run down her forehead.
2: Now tell them what happened.
8: And the oil,
2: how the oil supernaturally.
8: Yes.
4: Amen.
2: Appeared on her body.
8: It ran down her arms. It ran down her forehead, down her face. And the jewels of the ephod began to cover her body.
4: Amen.
2: She was covered in supernatural jewels from heaven.
4: Yes.
2: Covered!
8: Yes. The manifestation of Christ, of God, was so strong that she couldn't deny what
4: Amen.
8: She was seeing.
4: Amen.
8: She saw it with her eyes, and it excited her.
4: Yes.
8: And she's been wanting to be there ever since.
2: Look at her. You know, the Lord told me when I was in heaven, they will not be able to deny the signs, the wonders,
4: glory,
2: and the miracles.
4: Yes.
2: Now, you all was there,
4: yes,
2: when this dear woman, for the first time coming,
4: yes,
2: to the service,
4: yes,
2: experienced the glory.
4: Amen.
2: Tell us, Pastor Story, all through y'all, what you all saw, because you was in that glory moment.
4: Yes.
9: Glory. Honorable Apostle Mark 16:17 said, these signs shall follow those,
2: yes,
9: who that believe. And I believe because this glory is real.
2: It is.
9: And
2: man,
9: what is so amazing that when we went to that service, even though we had service in Thomasville that morning,
2: yes,
9: but when we went to Utah, Alabama, it's like that God actually stepped it up a little bit.
2: Yes.
9: So, you,
2: yes,
9: know, actually, we got a little taste of something different when we got in Utah. And it was just so amazing. Like she said, this woman came for the very first time, and she experienced God's marvelous glory. She had oil actually pooling out the top of her head.
2: Yeah.
9: She even had oil pooling out her feet, Honorable Apostle.
2: Yeah.
9: And that was actually jewels all over her feet. It was just so miraculous.
4: Amen.
2: And I believe God gave her overflow,
4: yes,
2: that she might believe.
4: Amen.
3: Yes.
2: That she might know that God is in the house.
3: Amen.
2: Mrs. Sonja, share with us what you experienced in that moment.
10: Well, Honorable, I think it's just so awesome that whatever word come out of your mouth, God honors it.
4: Amen. Yes.
9: Amen.
10: And you know, every time you speak something, like you said, let her body be covered in oil, let it just gush out. And
2: yes,
10: and what amazed me so, you know, I was just in awe. I saw in the crease of her elbow how oil was just dripping down like somebody was pouring
2: as
10: it.
2: As I prayed.
10: As you,
2: yes,
10: prayed.
2: To pour out.
10: Yes.
2: God be,
10: yes,
2: glory. Yes.
10: And we also saw Jesus' face on the wall.
2: Literally. Yeah. I mean,
10: literally,
2: the jury could see it.
10: Yes, yes, yes. and honorable, it was so awesome that how the Jews, like Minister Sharita said, how the Jews of the Ephat were just popping out everywhere.
11: Jews of the Ephat just popping up,
10: and out the people were so amazed and the kids, because they saw it.
11: Yes.
10: They saw it, and you know, when we first started to be in the glory realm, you know, God, he written on the wall that you are invited.
11: Sure. Yeah. 2 years ago.
10: He extended the invitation that you can have those spiritual eyes, that seeing eye that you will be able to see, and that hearing ear that we'll be able to hear the angel call your name.
11: I told you we're in the midst of such glory. And we're inviting you to the morning glory in Thomasville, Alabama, every Sunday morning, 9 o'clock. Amen. We're in the shopping center complex there here in Thomasville, not far from Hibbett. You see the big car lot? The next building is the Church of Acts. Used to be the Sears building here. And every evening at 6 o'clock, we're on Main Street there in Utah, Alabama. Give them that address, Prophet.
3: That address is, glory to God, 214 Main Street in Utah, Alabama. It's the Church of Acts. And I'm telling you, get ready for God to do something that you've never been used to. Things that, glory to God, you can be amazed about, because the glory is so real.
11: Yes.
3: The glory is, glory to God, mind-boggling. When you begin to see the angels, when you begin to see, glory to God, the faces on the wall, when God begin to do things in the service like you never seen before. I'm excited to tell you that it's a service like you've never been in. And I'm stirred up to tell you that God is up to something.
10: Amen.
3: And yes, you're on his mind. Amen. Hallelujah.
11: Amen. We're inviting you to the glory of God.
10: Yes.
11: This is not the works of a man. It's the works of the Almighty God. And he want to show you his glory by saving you, healing you, delivering you, setting you free from perversion, setting you free from addictions, setting you free from the generational curse.
10: Yes.
11: We're inviting you to the morning glory, Thomasville, evening glory, 6 o'clock, Utah, Alabama. Hungry heart, come and experience heaven on earth.
10: Yes.
11: My friend, people are getting healed.
10: Amen. Yes.
11: They're getting delivered.
10: Yes.
11: Set free by the power of God. Today, I wish I could show you this photo that a dear daughter sent to me from Huntsville, how an evil spirit possessed her doll. And the image of the spirit was on the doll. You can see the very image of that evil entity. Hungry hearts, you need to come and hear the word of the now. That you may know what's going on in the spirit. That you may know what's happening. What you don't know will cost you. What you don't learn will continue to cost you. God said, my people are destroyed for the lack of knowledge. Hungry hearts, you invited. He's talking to the bride. The bride of Christ, you invited to the glory. In ancient Hebrew times, when a young Hebrew man got ready to marry a Hebrew girl, he would send her jewels throughout that courtship, as they was courting. As we're getting closer to the wedding, the jewels will intensify. And we're seeing jewels manifest. I was in Huntsville there, in Huntsville, and jewels manifest out of the air. I'm inviting pastors to come to receive that fresh anointing that God can send revival to your house and to your church. Hungry hearts, you're invited to the glory. Listen to me. When you come, you will not have a church experience.
3: Amen.
11: You will have a close encounter of the God kind that will transfer Bokosha, that will transfer your life, change your life. Hungry heart of Apostle R.B. Williams, the apostle of the Church of Acts. We're inviting you to the glory. Mrs. Sharita, a young man was with her. He was amazed at the glory. Now, to be honest with you, he had just smoked a blunt before he came to church.
4: Amen.
11: I saw it in the spirit. But God sofa him up, whatever you would call it, the bottom off is high.
12: Amen.
11: When he begin to see the glory. Tell him about that, Sharita, if you will.
10: Yes, when he heard you and you were able to peep in on him and tell him things that he did not know, that's her grandson.
11: Yes.
10: And he was like amazed. He couldn't believe it. And the oil was even on his coat.
11: Nobody. Yes.
10: The oil was falling on his coat. It was coming, seeping through his coat. And he was looking at his grandmother and he was like, he's ready to come back as well. He don't want to be out either. He don't want to miss it.
12: Amen.
11: Look at God, hungry hearts. The children comes and pick up diamonds that God dropped before them.
12: Amen.
11: They just pop out of the air.
3: Yes.
11: I mean, out of the invisible realm, gold dust come.
12: Yes.
11: Out of the invisible realm, rubies are popping out of the air. I'm not exaggerating this.
3: Amen.
11: It's really taking place.
3: Amen.
11: Let's talk on the prophetic very quickly here. What God has been saying, what's coming to pass, how God is speaking prophetically. Let's deal with the prophecy with our president, Donald Trump. Who wants to give that prophecy? Who was here? Ms. Lador.
4: Yes, sir. One Sunday we was here and and the Spirit of the Lord let you know that someone was trying to attack Donald Trump, and the shooter was on the top of the building, and when the shooter shot, you asked your angel to cause his head to turn, and the bullet just scraped his ear.
11: And remember, family, I did not say that when that came on the news.
3: Amen. Amen.
11: I prophesied and told you it would be in the world news.
3: Yeah.
11: An assassination attempt on our president.
3: Yes.
11: That my holy angel will protect Donald Trump by pushing his face to the other side.
3: Yes.
11: And what I prophesied came to pass immediately. I was in Huntsville, Alabama one Saturday. I prophesied it, and it came to pass that Saturday.
3: Yes.
11: I prophesied it that Sunday here.
12: Yes.
11: And the week after that, it came to pass.
3: Yes.
11: Who want to give the update on the prophecy of 9/11? Who remember that moment? Sister Sharita, Minister Sharita, Pastor Sharita, God bless your daughter.
10: Yes. I was in the ministry at that time, and I remember when the apostle did prophesy about 9/11.
11: I saw the numbers 9/11.
10: He saw 9/11. He said, "I don't know what it means." And he said, "I see some planes going into some buildings."
11: Yes.
10: And at the time, we did not know what was going to happen until the attack of terrorism happened.
11: And remember, I said, "I see a building." I said, "It's a big building. What's the biggest building there?" And Kimberly said, "Your wife, Trade Center."
10: The Trade Center.
11: Planes going into the
10: Trade Center. Yes, and it came to pass just like you said it. They flew into the plane, crashed, and I watched everything unfurled on television when it was happening. I remember you speaking it word for word, and it came to pass.
11: A prophet prophesies the future in the now.
3: Yeah.
11: God says, "I will do nothing except I reveal, make known to my servant the prophet."
3: Yes.
11: Listen to me. I remember that event like it was yesterday.
3: Yes.
11: And God said to me, he said, "I will let you know what hell gonna do before it do it."
3: Yeah.
11: I will let you know the plans of Satan before Satan even implement them.
3: Yes.
11: Can you share the prophecy, ladies? When we was in that live service and the angel wrote on the wall that plane number and et cetera. Who remember that moment? Do any of y'all remember that moment?
9: Honorable Apostle, I believe that you actually seen that we seen the letters ETO.
11: That is.
9: Yes. ETA on the wall. And we looked that up, and it's actually mean estimate time arrival.
11: Yes.
9: So the time that actually we was in that moment.
11: And we saw the plane number.
9: Yes.
11: The number of the plane up here.
9: Yes. No, the number of the plane appeared on the wall, and actually in the exact time that the plane was going down, we was actually in that moment.
11: In that moment, in the very moment.
3: Yes.
11: That is the prophetic of the now. That's the prophetic of the now.
3: Yes.
11: I remember having a vision.
12: Yes.
11: Shanette's son. That's your Shanette's son. And they was in a car and there was a gun.
3: Yes.
11: When I was given that prophecy, that very thing was happening in that moment.
3: Yes.
2: God wants the prophetic peoples to operate in the now.
12: Yes.
3: Yes.
2: To interrupt the plans of hell.
12: Amen.
2: To interrupt them.
3: Amen.
2: Everything the devil wanted to do, he don't have no business doing it.
12: Amen.
3: Amen.
12: Amen.
3: Amen.
2: Because you, the church, have say so.
12: Amen. Yes.
2: You have something to say about what you see in dreams and visions.
3: Yes. Amen.
2: You can pray in a scene.
12: Yes.
2: You can turn events.
12: Yes. Yes.
2: This is the Church of Acts. I'm Apostle R.B. Williams.
3: I'm Prophet Jimothy.
13: And I'm Pastor Starling.
14: I'm Minister Sonia.
15: I'm Minister Sharita.
2: And this is Sister Ladore coming back to the table.
12: Amen.
2: We're inviting you to the glory.
12: Yes. Amen.
2: And Utah, Alabama.
12: Utah. Yes.
2: Evening glory, 6 o'clock.
12: Yes. Yes.
2: Morning glory, Thomasville,
12: yes.
2: Alabama.
3: Yes, amen.
2: 9 o'clock. And the Sabbath service, but we do keep the Sabbath,
3: yes.
2: is every Saturday at this time in Thomasville, Alabama,
12: yes.
2: at 11 o'clock.
12: Yes.
2: Now listen to me, family. I want you to bring the sick, the blind, the lame, the deaf. I want you to bring those that are dying with cancer that need a miracle.
3: Yes.
2: I believe in the God of the Bible. He's the God of miracles, yes, breakthrough. It is your time for change.
12: Yes.
2: I know what time it is. It's my time.
12: Yes.
2: It's your time for a miracle. It's no accident that you're in tune to this program.
3: Amen.
2: But it has been ordained by God himself.
3: Amen.
2: It is because God wants to turn your defeat into victory.
3: Yes.
2: Your curse into a blessing.
3: Yes.
2: As I speak to you, the angel is writing right now.
12: Yes.
2: Some of you are going to see gold dust appear where you are right now.
3: Yes.
2: I release it to you now.
3: Yes.
2: You're going to see that silver stuff, as they call it.
3: Yes.
2: Ah, Robai, Shakandilosi. God, give them manifestation in Jesus' name.
3: Yeah.
2: That they may know that I speak truth and lie not. You feel that wind, family.
12: Amen.
2: Some of you are going to feel a wind right now.
12: Yes.
2: There it is.
12: Yes.
2: There it is. You feel that?
12: Yes.
2: You feel a literally wind. Some of you feel it.
12: Yes.
2: That's listening to this program.
12: Yes.
2: Let go just manifest in the midst of them.
12: Yes.
2: That they too may believe in the God of the Bible.
12: Amen.
2: The God of miracles. The God of breakthrough.
12: Yes.
2: I'm Apostle R.B. Williams, the overseer of the Church of Acts.
3: Yes.
2: I'm inviting you to experience heaven here on earth. It is time for you to meet the God of the Bible.
3: Yes.
2: Prophet Jefferson, if you will.
3: Yes. I want to talk about, I want to say something about another prophecy that you prophesied dealing with a plane. When you spoke in the church how that you saw a plane going down,
12: mm-hmm.
3: and geese would bring it down.
12: Amen.
3: And glory to God, and Larry King would call it a miracle on the Hudson, and no lives would be lost.
12: Yeah.
3: I thought that was so awesome how that plane landed in the Hudson River and no one was lost, mm-hmm. and Larry King did later on call that a miracle on the Hudson.
2: That was a prophecy giving, as you stated.
3: Yes.
2: And it came to pass.
3: Yes.
2: The thing that the world experienced.
3: Amen.
2: You all was in the know of it 3 months before it happened.
3: Yes. Amen.
2: Everything that Larry King live, he's dead now in hell.
12: Amen.
2: He didn't believe in Jesus.
3: Amen.
2: Now he see he was wrong. However, everything God spoke in that prophecy came to pass, and they announced it on world news.
3: Amen. Amen.
2: Hungry hearts, we have 7 minutes.
12: Amen.
3: Yes.
12: Amen.
2: We want you to come to the glory.
3: Amen.
2: Yes. Now, we're holding services at this time in Thomasville, Alabama, every Sunday at 11 o'clock.
3: Yeah.
2: Every Saturday, the Sabbath, at 11 o'clock. Utah, Alabama, every Sunday evening glory, 6 o'clock.
3: Yes.
2: Right now, miracles are happening in the midst of us. The angels are writing on the wall.
3: Amen.
2: Some of you are going to see images on your wall.

0: Listen, the diamonds we're picking up, the rubies. I don't think we have time in this segment, but we want you to come to the Church of Acts.
1: Yes.
0: And the spirits of heaven on earth. If you in Huntsville, I'm in Huntsville also. I want you to come to one of all of these services.
1: Yeah.
0: I promise you, you won't leave the way you came.
1: Amen.
0: You'll leave saying, I got just what I wanted.
2: Yeah.
0: I got just what I wanted from the Lord.
2: Yeah.
0: Healing is what I wanted and I got it.
1: Yeah.
0: Deliverance is what I wanted and I got it.
1: Yeah.
0: Hear me. You invited to a close encounter of the God kind.
2: Yeah.
0: It is high time for you to be healed.
2: Yeah.
0: Delivered.
2: Yes.
0: Don't you dare die before your time.
2: Amen.
0: When I was suffering with that cancer, I refused to die before my time.
1: Yes.
0: Jesus healed me, delivered me, set me free. Oh, it was a battle, but thank God I won.
1: Yes.
0: Oh, me and the devil had a tussle, but I won. Everybody, thank God I won. You in tune to the Miracle Time program from the Church of Acts.
1: Yes.
0: I'm Prophet R.B. Williams, and we have the Daughters of Zion. They're going to let you know who they are as we get ready to dismiss. Man of God.
3: I'm Prophet Jemison.
4: I'm Pastor Starling.
5: Minister Sonia.
6: Minister LaDora.
7: Minister Sharita.
0: And I am Spiritual Father, Apostle R.B. Williams, saying, don't you miss the glory. It's happening every Sunday. And Thomasville, morning glory, 9 o'clock.
7: Amen.
1: Man.
0: Evening glory, Utah, Alabama, 6 o'clock. We soon will be adding Mount Vernon.
1: Yes. Yeah.
0: Hallelujah.
1: Yes.
0: Oh, yes. I don't believe in preachers sitting around. I believe in you preaching.
1: Yeah. Amen.
0: And we're going to preach and get souls saved.
2: Yes.
0: And get you healed and delivered.
2: Yes.
0: And set free by the power of God.
1: Yes.
0: And you too will experience heaven here on earth.
2: Yes.
0: And you will learn revelation of truth.
1: Yes.
0: That has eluded you.
2: Amen.
0: But it's time for you to perceive.
2: Yes.
0: Hungry hearts, I'm excited, saints, about how God is moving. What about you all?
1: Yeah. Yeah. Man.
2: Yeah.
1: Yeah.
2: Yeah.
0: The move of God was so great today.
1: Yes.
0: And I'm getting ready to go later on today to Utah, Alabama.
2: Yes.
0: And the glory will go with us.
2: Yes.
0: And I want you to meet me there. No, no, don't meet me there. Meet us there.
2: Yes.
0: Come and experience the power of God manifested through demonstration and the operation of the Holy Ghost.
2: Yes.
0: Are you ready for a breakthrough?
2: Yes.
0: Are you ready for your healing?
2: Yes.
0: Deliverance?
2: Yes.
0: Healing is the children's bread.
1: Yes.
0: And I want you to receive your healing.
4: Amen.
0: For God is concerned about you.
4: Yes.
0: That's a person, listen to me, you have problems with your knees. God is giving you a touch right now.
7: Amen.
0: That's another person, Prophet Jimmy, that's having a problem with their side.
1: Yes.
0: He's healing now.
7: Thank you, Jesus.
0: Receive that healing.
7: Amen.
0: That's a Derek, listening to me. You got to get to the house.
2: Yeah.
0: Derek, you've been praying, you've been having dreams.
2: Yeah.
0: But you now it's Toba. You got to get to the house.
2: Yes.
0: So I can direct you in the spirit realm.
2: Yes.
1: Amen.
0: I'm Apostle R.B. Williams, the apostle of the Church of Acts. We are one church in many locations, elated to be with you in your homes and automobiles, wherever you may be at this moment. This is not an accident. This is a divine moment from heaven.
2: Amen.
0: Close encounter of the God kind.
2: Yeah.
0: Jewels are manifesting. Believe it.
1: Yeah.
0: Believe it.
7: Yeah.
0: They are manifesting in the midst of you.
2: Yes.
0: It's happening in the midst of us.
1: Yes.
0: Hungry hearts, come and experience heaven here on earth. This is the Church of Acts.
1: Yeah.
0: Send you invited.
1: You're invited.
0: As the angel invited us.
2: Yes.
0: God bless.
2: Amen. God bless.
8: This program has been paid for by the Church of the Acts.
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It's my testimony in all that I go through. Somebody said, why? I said,

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2: Here's your Tuscaloosa and West Alabama forecast. Closing out the weekend, chances for some of those scattered showers and storms. Things taper off as we go through the latter part of the night, partly cloudy, and we're running back to the low 70s. Monday, chances for some of those showers and storms early, but showers do become likely. We could hear thunder. We will be topping out around 90, still mostly sunny. And then Monday night, we are looking at chances for some showers and storms, better opportunities to the north, chance for some rain on Tuesday. This is Jeff Eno from the Weather Channel for Town Square Media, Tuscaloosa.
3: It's 91 degrees in Tuscaloosa.
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3: So when David left Ziklag and the mighty men, the Amalekites, they were already watching. They knew when to attack, and they had enough time to burn the city and take everybody hostage. Because David was going to a battle that he really shouldn't be a part of. You got to watch fighting battles that you shouldn't fight. If David would have stayed at home, y'all need to stop trying to fight everybody battle. Everybody call you. You trying to fight their battle. You taking on their responsibility. You trying to fight their bad decisions. You trying to fight the trouble they cause. No. You can lose your home. Y'all missing it. Because your focus on fixing everybody else rather than protecting your house. So now all around, they talking about David, I believe. Because if David's so bad, how did he let the enemy take his family? So what they do, what the Amalekite love to do, embarrass you. We're going to embarrass you, and we're going to watch this make you appear to be weak to everybody. David, who killed the giant, couldn't protect his family. I don't want to be prophet who killing all the giants, but I can't protect my home. And some of you, if you don't protect your home, you're going to be known for killing stuff on the outside, but embarrassed about what happened in your house. I just don't want to save everybody else's marriage and lose mine. I don't want to counsel everybody else's marriage, but now my marriage is dead. And you know what I learned, Brother Hopper? When you are fighting for people, the devil come after you the same way. The battles you can win for people, a lot of times we can't win for ourselves. Isn't it funny? I can help you in your marriage, but many times you can't help yourself in your own. You can counsel others better than you can counsel yourself. You can minister people out of stuff that you don't minister yourself out of. Because you've been trained to direct your ministry outside of you rather than inside of you. Lord, help me right here. Watch this. You lack faith, but tell everybody else to have it. You weak in faith, but you tell people to be strong. You short in prayer, but tell everybody else to pray. Can I get some help up in here? Come on, somebody. You telling everybody it's all right, but you don't think you're going to make it. Hallelujah. That's, listen to me. We direct ministry outside rather than where? Inside of us. Because we spend, I'm not trying to say you cocky. You might not even know. But that's a certain, it's a certain pride that we have. It make us look like we there. Yeah. Don't it? Come on, y'all. It make us feel like we close to God. You know, we feel good. Yeah. Have faith. Trust God. Hallelujah. But when you walk off, God said, you don't even have it.
4: Come on, it's the truth.
3: David owned men and wanted to kill him. David owned men and wanted to stone him. Now, they were mad. They were angry at David for their family being taken. But they didn't consider David was going through too. And see, this is the problem with church people. They don't consider my stuff attacked. Man, you're not the only one under attack. I'm being attacked too. Come on, y'all. Your children attack, mine too. You're not the only one been sick. I've been sick. You're not the only one struggled. I struggle. David going through the same thing. It's not like David is not going through what they going through. They want to stone David. His family take it too. David distressed too. David hurt too. David upset too. Hallelujah. It's not like his family not taking. He needs somebody to pray. He needs somebody to cover him. David been fighting for people. Amen. Now it's time to pick David up. It's time to lift David up. But it's, look, let me tell you something. One of the worst things is when you go through and the folks been with you, they not lifting you up. You're not talking back to me here. Man, I'm telling you, boy, when you going through and the ones that went through it with you, bro, you got to understand we going through this thing together. Y'all got to understand, David going through this thing together. It's not like you the only one lost your family. Man, I lost my family too. It's not like you the only one crying. Bro, I cried all night too. It's not like you the only one distressed. Man, I'm distressed too. It's not like, come on, somebody talk back to me here. My kids acting up too. Come on, I'm sick too. Come on, I'm tired too. Come on, y'all, I'm frustrated too. Come on, y'all. And let me just say this, when you going through, when you going through, you don't have the same people putting in the energy to fight for you like you fought for them. You don't have the 2-hour prayer committee when you go through. But you know, when they went through, you sweated your hair out, you prayed. Nobody talking back to me here. You labored on the altar. You called on God. Hallelujah. But when the man of God, David, going through, his men wanted to stone him. And listen, you got to remember, David took them when they were distressed. They were discontent and they were in debt. He trained these men. He taught these men. He trained them to war. But when the city was burned, the same men wanted to take David out. And the Bible says, watch this, David encouraged himself. David, man, encouraged himself in the Lord. Hallelujah. Because nobody else was there to lift up. Y'all, okay. Let me stay right here. Since David's mighty men didn't encourage him, I need some help up in here. Since the church don't want to encourage me, since the praise team won't encourage me, I want to tell somebody, here go the message, you better encourage yourself. Hallelujah. You got to stop looking for folks to encourage you. You got to stop waiting on folks to say get up. You better stop waiting on folks to say you can do it. You better stop waiting on folks to say you great. You better stop waiting on folks to say believe in yourself. You better stop waiting on folks to tell you God got something for you. You better stop waiting on folks and encourage. I feel the Holy Ghost. Encourage yourself. Hallelujah. So what David did, he encouraged himself. Listen, everybody in here, when you don't have nobody to encourage you, to tell you it's going to be all right. Hallelujah. Nobody to bless you. Let me tell everybody, encourage yourself. Pick yourself up. Get yourself up. Stop waiting on folks to text you, to tell you God got something for you. Stop waiting on folks to call you. And you need to, let me talk to somebody in here. Encourage yourself. I learned some years ago how to encourage myself in the Lord. Y'all not talking back to me. Many times I had to pick the the Bible up, find a word, and I encourage myself in the Lord. When you are, God help me today and here, when you don't have nobody to see nothing in you, David mighty men didn't see king coming, they didn't see power coming, they didn't see David authority coming, they wanted to kill him, but David encouraged. He encouraged himself. I'm getting ready to go. He encouraged himself. Sister Hop, I want to tell you, encourage yourself. Watch this, watch this. He encouraged himself. City burned. Amen. Family gone. Amen. Mighty men want to kill him. But I believe David said, I can't die. I believe David said, I got to get up. I believe David said, I got to dust it off. I believe David said, I've been frustrated, but I got to get up. I believe David said, hurt, but if I don't get up, nothing going to happen. Encourage yourself in your marriage. Devil trying to kill it. The enemy trying to destroy it. Encourage yourself. I'm getting up. I'm getting back in prayer. I'm not going to let the devil take my husband. I'm not going to let the devil take my wife. You got to get up. You put too much confidence in people. Why you want people to tell you something you won't tell yourself? The first person should minister to you is you yourself. Hallelujah. The first person should preach to you is yourself. The first person should pray. You need to pray for yourself. Man, David got down and David said, the Bible said, David did what? David what? Encouraged himself through the frustration, through the rejection. He got a bad report. His family taken. The men want to take him out. But David encouraged. Hallelujah. When you in, when you fight it, and when trials come, hallelujah, come in your life, man, I'm telling you, you got to learn how to encourage yourself. I'm talking about encourage yourself. I'm going to do this. I'm not going to stay here. Come on, man. Come on. I can do it. I can do it through Christ. I can make it through Christ. Because look, let me tell you something. If you just only waiting on people to encourage you, you in trouble, man. Don't you ever give people that allegiance. That's why so many people stuck. Because why didn't they encourage me? Why didn't they say something? They saw me going through. I feel you. They knew what happened to me. I feel you. David, he couldn't wait on that stuff. Man, I don't have long. Man, I got to go after what the devil took, man. I can't be sitting here frustrated, worried about now who failed to encourage me, who won't see the greatness in me, who don't see the king in me. You didn't hear David, mighty men, saying you're going to be king still. No, we're going to kill you. David encouraged himself in the Lord. You got to encourage yourself in God. Pick yourself up in God. Hallelujah. Say, man, I'm going to make it out of this. Encourage yourself in God. I'm sick, but God going to heal me. Hallelujah. Encourage yourself in God. Whatever infirmity you've been going through, encourage yourself in God. We need some folks that know how to look in the mirror and encourage yourself. Get up, encourage yourself. Build yourself up in the Holy Ghost. Build yourself up in the power of God. Build yourself up. Sometimes you got to get down, pray in the spirit. Hallelujah. Build yourself up. Encourage yourself in the Lord. Pick up yourself. Get off the flow. Get the dust off of you. Pick yourself up. It's not over with. Stop dragging and stop complaining. Pick yourself up. Encourage yourself. Shake it off. Encourage yourself. Remember what God said. Remember what the word of God said. Encourage yourself. My children coming home. Family coming home. Encourage yourself. Bible said David encouraged himself. It takes something to encourage yourself. Because when you encourage yourself, let me tell you something, in the Lord, it takes something to do it. Hallelujah, encourage yourself. Watch this. You know I can encourage her quicker because she taking the hits. Y'all missed it. As long as she take the hits, I can encourage. As long as she getting beat up, I can encourage. As long as she's sick, I can encourage. But it's a different ball game when you take the hit, when you sick now, when your body attack now, when your family attack. See, it's one thing when you get hit, but it's another.

your job hidden all around you, I come to tell you, encourage. I need somebody who taking hits in their life. Y'all not listening to me. I found this out. It easy to encourage folks sick. It easy to build folks up in a bad marriage while you out there, you with your husband on a trip. Y'all ain't talking back to me in here. It's easy to tell Susie, husband, and her family, y'all be encouraged. Why? Because you and your husband on a cruise and everything going right and you got peace in your house and come on y'all, everything going right. So it's easy to tell you everything gonna be all right. Nobody talking back to me. It's easy to tell folks who getting all the hits, who getting beat up, it's gonna be all right. But can I get somebody in here? Can I get somebody in here right now that say, when you take the hit, when I take the hit, it's different, Brother Hopper. It's different, man. It's one thing you go to the hospital and say, Susie, we're praying for you. But God is a healer. He is my all in all. He is my counselor. Can I get somebody? But when it come your way, when it come your way, you were just telling her God will heal without medicine. You were just pulling spirits. You were just snatching the glory down until it hit you. Come on up and heal everybody. See, I learned something. I give people grace when they go through. Don't you ever say what you're going to do and somebody else attack. Oh, you get up there talking about bragging. If they were my husband, I know you better shut up. Because the same spirit attacking her, it'll come in a... That's why I learned to be quiet. Amen. And I pray when I hear folks' marriages breaking up. I'm married. I ain't crazy. Because the same spirit will come out their mind. Y'all don't understand. I have counseled people and their spirit came out the mind. The same attack they had came against me, but the difference is I was there for them, but they wasn't there for me. You can pray for them. They don't pray for you. Y'all not talking back to me. Let me tell everybody in here something. You don't want my stuff, man. You can't handle the demons that come with it. You don't want my stuff. You don't want my stuff. It come with war, y'all. It come with devils, y'all. It come with attacks, y'all. You don't want this position. It come with warfare. Everybody can make the best decision when the pressure not on you. David lost his stuff too, sister. David lost his family take it too. Hallelujah. Y'all staying with me. Man, David, Ryan, I bet David like, bro, y'all trying to take me out, man. I'm crying, bro. Crying for your family, my family. Man, our homes, everything gone. And plus, I'm still dealing with Saul. See, you don't know all what people go through. Look at y'all quiet up in here. While y'all be wanting people's stuff. Hallelujah. You better thank God you don't have it. Huh? Oh, yeah, I'm so sick of this stuff. The oil of David on you. I'm so sick of this stuff. No, the Philistines on you. The Midianites on you. The fire gonna burn your zigzag up. The fire gonna burn your hideout up. The fire gonna burn where you've been hiding. Go ahead, prophet. Come on, Lord.
And let me tell y'all something. Y'all be wanting stuff that the person who have it didn't ask for. And when God choose you, you try to give it back and he won't take it. Jeremiah, I don't want it. It's yours. Hallelujah. Why you jealous and you mad and you despiteful. Hallelujah. Watch this. I done seen people walk into fires for other people.

0: You got to deal with yourself in prayer. 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He get down in prayer. He begin to pray to God. He could have took off and ran for his family, but he stopped and got down in prayer. He said to the Lord, he said, Lord, he asked the Lord, hallelujah, Lord. He said, Lord, should I pursue this troop? I feel the Holy Ghost in here. He said, Lord, shall I go after? Shall I move forward? Shall I get up from this depression? Shall I get up from this frustration? Shall I get up from this bad day? Shall I rise up? Shall I get up and pursue this truth? In other words, shall I go and get my stuff? Lord, can I go and get them all? Lord, can I get up and go after? Come on up in here. Amen. What the devil stole. And the Bible told David, pursue, overtake, and recover all. I'm getting out of here. Hallelujah. The Lord said, pursue David, overtake him, and recover all. Now it's a done deal because God is in the fight. And God said, I want you to go after the troop and don't stop till you get your stuff. Y'all, I got to preach us out of here. The Bible said, while David was on the way, amen, to get his stuff, one of the enemies was left behind. I feel like preaching. One of the enemies had fell behind. He was sick, so they left him behind. And the Bible said David fed him and gave him something to drink, and his strength came back in. Then David said, where are the enemies? Y'all don't hit me up in here. Sometimes you gotta serve the one can't stand you, cause they the one gonna tell where your stuff is. I feel the Holy Ghost up in. Hallelujah. David fed his enemy, gave him water, and told the enemy, where my stuff? That's the hood way. Hallelujah. And the enemy said, promise me you won't kill me. Promise you won't take my life. If you don't kill me, I'll show you where it is. And the Bible said that David's enemy took him to the enemy camp. And when David looked over into the enemy camp, they were throwing a party. They were celebrating the victory. And the Bible said that David and his mighty men, while they was at the party, celebrating his frustration, celebrating, taking his family, shake your neighbor hand, say the party about the end, celebrating what they did to David, celebrating how they hurt David. When David showed up, they were having a party. The Bible said they were dancing, listening to music, dancing. But while they were dancing, David was looking over, and the mighty men with the sword, they pursued, they overtook them, got their stuff back, got their wives back, got their kids back, got everything that the devil stole.
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2: Good evening, everyone. 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Thank you for believing in voices that uplift, encourage, and inspire our communities. Opportunities like this reminds us that hope still has a microphone, and inspiration still has a place. I am the creator of Yossi J's Inspirational Moments, a ministry of encouragement that was born from faith, hope, gratitude, and the desire to remind people that no matter what they face in life, God is still working behind the scenes. There was a time in my life when I realized that people just don't need information. They need inspiration. They need someone to remind them that tomorrow can be better than today. They need someone to speak life into situations that seem impossible. That realization became the foundation of Yossi J's Inspirational Moments. What began as simple words of encouragement soon became a daily mission. One morning, I asked myself, what if one encouraging thought could change someone's entire day? That question changed my life. From that day forward, I committed myself to sharing inspirational thoughts that point people towards hope, purpose, gratitude, perseverance, and God's unfailing love. For some people, inspiration comes through music. For others, it comes through conversations. But for me, inspiration comes through moments. Those quiet moments when God whispers. Those unexpected moments when life teaches us something valuable. Those difficult moments that becomes our greatest testimonies. And those joyful moments that remind us to celebrate even the smallest victories. That is what inspired me to begin journaling. At first, I didn't realize I was creating something so meaningful. I simply began writing. I wrote down prayers. I wrote down lessons. I wrote down disappointments. I wrote down victories. I wrote down questions. I wrote down answers. Eventually, I realized that every page represented another chapter of God's faithfulness. Journaling to me became much more than writing. It became healing. It became worship. It became reflection. Every day offers us an opportunity to notice something beautiful if we are willing to slow down enough to see it. That is what Yossi J's Inspirational Moments is all about. It reminds us that inspiration isn't always found in extraordinary events. Sometimes it lives inside ordinary days. Sometimes inspiration looks like forgiveness. Sometimes inspiration looks like perseverance. Sometimes it looks like waking up after a difficult night and deciding to keep going anyway. Sometimes inspiration looks like faith over fear. Sometimes inspiration looks like not having things figured all the way out. One journal entry at a time, I discovered that God was always writing a bigger story than I could ever imagine. There were days when I didn't feel strong. There were days when I questioned myself. There were days when I wondered whether my voice even really mattered. But every time I opened my journal, I discovered something. God had never stopped speaking. Sometimes his answers were not immediate. Sometimes they came through scriptures. Sometimes they came through another person's words of encouragement. Sometimes they came through silence. But God was always present. One of my favorite scriptures is found in the book of Habakkuk, chapter 2, verses 2 and 3. And the Lord answered me and said, write the vision and make it plain upon tables, that he may run that readeth it. For the vision is yet for an appointed time, but at the end it shall speak and not lie. Though it tarry, wait for it, because it will surely come and it will not tarry. That scripture changed the way I viewed journaling. I wasn't simply recording memories. I was documenting visions. I was recording promises. I was preserving hope for days when I would need encouragement. If you begin journaling today, a year from now, you will have created your own book and possibly your own reality. Your journal becomes a conversation between where you are today and where God is taking you tomorrow. Imagine years from now opening an old notebook and you begin to read prayers you once cried over. You see dreams that once seemed impossible. Then suddenly you realize God answered them. Not always the way you expected, but always according to his perfect timing. That realization builds faith. That realization produces hope. Don't worry about perfect grammar. Don't worry about a beautiful handwriting. We are not perfect. Don't worry about even writing every day. Simply begin writing one sentence at a time. Write one prayer. Write one lesson. Write one blessing. Write one moment that made you smile. Write one reason you're thankful. Over time, those simple entries become your personal testimony. One of the greatest gifts journaling has given me is perspective. Sometimes we believe that we're stagnant. Then we read something we wrote 6 months ago. We discover then that we have grown, we have healed, we have matured, and we have become stronger. Growth often happens quietly in isolation. Journaling allows us to see it. Yossi J's inspirational moments encourage us to recognize those quiet victories. Not every victory comes with an applause. Some victories happen inside your heart. Some victories happen when you forgive someone. Some victories happen when you choose your own peace. Those moments, they deserve to be remembered. Another reason why I love journaling is because it creates gratitude. And gratitude, it changes everything. Journaling reminds me where I've been. It reminds me who God has been. And it reminds me of who I am now becoming. If you are listening today and you have been searching for peace, begin writing. If you have been searching for clarity, begin writing. If you have been searching for purpose, begin writing. You may discover the answers you have been seeking begins to appear one page at a time. One of my favorite inspirational moments was when my mom would always say, love is what love does. This taught me that love is both conditional and unconditional. But with pureness in my heart, I can spread love on purpose. I believe this so much so that spread love on purpose became one of my mottos I now live by. Through God's love for us, we are put on this earth to serve and love. Serve God and love thy neighbor as we love ourselves. It is not hard. We just have to remain faithful to God through love and have love for one another through unity while continuing to put good into the world. And good will be reciprocated back to you through love. Love is not simply something we say. Love is demonstrated. Love forgives. Love serves. Love encourages. Love listens. Love believes. Love gives. When we choose love, we become the answer to someone else's prayer. Once I've learned that my validation didn't come from people, but through God's love for me, this changed my entire outlook on life. God gives us our own blueprint. So sow good seeds wherever you go and reap a good harvest. So instead of focusing on what is missing, we should be celebrating what is present because God is love. And instead of asking God, why is this happening to me? Just know that it is actually happening for you. When you ask God in prayer, what are you teaching me? Know that God is teaching you to trust the process. Even after trusting the process, there is a process after the process. You have to trust it in order to progress. Every inspirational moment becomes another reminder that God is still working. Every challenge becomes another opportunity for growth. Every delay becomes another lesson in patience. Every blessing becomes another testimony worth sharing. As I reflect on my own journey, I realize that my journal became one of my greatest teachers. Another quote that has become part of my daily life is, stay humble, stay grateful, stay faithful. Your journey is preparing you for your purpose. Humility reminds us that every blessing comes from God. Gratitude helps us recognize blessings that we might otherwise overlook. Faith keeps us moving forward when we cannot see the destination. Purpose gives every experience, even the difficult ones, meaning. As these inspirational moments continue to grow, something unexpected happened. I found myself wanting to remember every lesson God was teaching me, every scripture, every prayer, every inspirational thought, every testimony, every blessing, every challenge, every answered prayer. I didn't want those moments to disappear, so I began to write. At first, journaling was simply a way to remember. Soon it became a conversation with God. Every morning, I would open my journal before opening the distractions of the day. You don't have to be a professional writer. Your journal is not about impressing anyone. It is about expressing your heart. Some of my favorite reminders are, every day is another opportunity to begin again. Progress is still progress, even when it comes one small step at a time. Faith grows when we choose trust over fear. Your story might inspire someone who is silently praying for hope. A grateful heart turns ordinary moments into extraordinary blessings. These words are not simply quotes. They are reminders that have guided my own life. Every inspirational moment became another journal entry. Every journal entry became another testimony. Every testimony became another opportunity to encourage someone else. That is how Yossi J's inspirational moments continues to grow. It is not about fame. It is not about recognition. It is about making a difference one person at a time. If one person smiles because of an encouraging word, if one person chooses hope instead of giving up, if one person begins praying again, if one person decides to start journaling, then every inspirational moment has fulfilled its purpose. Today, I encourage you to begin your own journey. Take 5 minutes each day. Write one scripture that speaks to your heart. Write one lesson you've learned. Write one dream. Write one inspirational thought. Years from now, you'll be able to look back and see how God has been writing your story all along. Another one of my inspirational moments was when I created the quote, "You have to deactivate your time to rejuvenate your mind." I do believe we have to sometimes take a break from society to recharge ourselves. When you return being the most truest, authentic version of yourself. I am known for saying, "I am authentically me, and that's all I can be." When you stand in your authenticity, respect is always given. Remember this: today's ordinary moments become tomorrow's miracle. Also remember, your story matters. Your voice matters. Your faith matters. Your journey matters. I am also sharing with you today 3 quotes that I incorporate into my daily living. Bold, brave, and kind. Be bold, be brave, be kind. Because everything you do will always be seen through time. So always be bold, be brave, and be kind, and use the logical thinking of your mind. I am bold, brave, and kind. Aura. My aura attracts and manifests great things, but it is the type of blessings that the Most High bring. My light is magnetic and it activates and attracts, and also keeps me connected to the source who brings all of my blessings back. Stay connected to the source. Be okay with not being invited into rooms and doors, because the minute you open it and walk into it, you have already outgrown it. Your aura and your energy is so high vibrational until you will dim the room or door's light. So be okay with keeping it closed. Every inspirational moment you experience has the potential to inspire someone else. So aspire to inspire. My prayer today is that today's message encourages you to notice your own inspirational moments. May you continue to write your vision. May you never underestimate the power of one encouraging word, one act of kindness, one answered prayer, one quiet morning, one journal entry. Before I close, I want to leave you with a message that reflects the heart of my inspirational moments. Humble. H means happy. Choose joy even when life is challenging. U means unstoppable. With faith in God, keep moving forward. M means manifester. Speak life, purpose, and possibility over your future. B means blessed. Recognize that every good gift comes from God. L means loved. Never forget that you are deeply loved by God and valued by others. E means enough. You do not have to prove your worth because God has already declared that you are wonderfully made. That one word reminds me daily of who I strive to be. As I continue this journey, my prayer is that my inspirational moments will continue touching hearts, inspiring hope, encouraging faith, and reminding people that no matter where they are in life, God is not finished with their story. May you continue to write your vision. May you never underestimate the power of one encouraging word, one act of kindness, one answered prayer, one quiet morning, or one journal entry. Again, I want to thank WTSK and Praise 93.3 FM for giving me this opportunity to share my heart. Thank you, everyone, for listening today. And thank you, everyone, for allowing me to share my journey. And may you continue to create your own inspirational moments. One page, one prayer, and one day at a time. May you leave today inspired to live with purpose, love without limits, serve with humility, and journal the beautiful story that God is writing through your life. God bless you, and remember, love is what love does, and continue to remain humble, grateful, thankful, and blessed. Now, these are my words, my way. I am Yossi J and Authentically Me 2.0. Spread love on purpose and have a blessed day. I will see you all next time. And thank you again for listening.
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girl Darlene here, and welcome. It is the Spirit Top 15, and I've got a new song for you this week, the Off the Record Smash. Don't miss the Vintage Vault for this week. We're going to go ahead and get everything started. Here we are at number 15.

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1: Come on, let it rise. There's no place I'd rather be.

right here on the Spirit Top 15. And coming up, I've got songs number 11 and 10, along with the Vintage Vault and our special guest this week. It's all coming up in 5 minutes right here on the Spirit Top 15, Inspirational Hits in America.

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0: that was this week's Vintage Vault. Now it's time for me to get into this week's special guest interview. Welcome to the show, family.
1: Jonathan Nelson. Listen, I just want to first acknowledge that, you know, we have been praying for you and your family and lifting you up and covering you throughout this season. Because we family with y'all. You know what I'm saying? We are family with you, and we thank God for you because you keep on going. And I listened to this new song. I ain't gonna get into the new song yet. Let's just talk about a few things. Let's talk.
2: Okay.
1: First of all, you're the senior director at what I say is one of the greatest churches of our time.
2: Thank you.
1: You understand? Out here at New Birth, because that's my home.
2: Yes, and, it is.
1: Yes, it is. But how's everything going at New Birth? Y'all know y'all always in the news because of my brother.
2: Absolutely. So sometimes we're in the news for good and bad. I mean, it is what it is, right?
1: But God works all of it out for his good.
2: It does, yes. But what I love about New Birth is that we are community oriented. I love Pastor Brian. That's my guy. It's my brother and my pastor. I love Dr. Carey. I love their marriage. I love how things look in social media and their camaraderie, their togetherness, their union. It's a beautiful thing for us. But what I love most about it is that we are able to really infect and affect our community, community outreach, giving to the poor, feeding people, going to homeless shelters, going to gas stations and different things that we just do, different things that we do to really impact the community. I love my church.
1: I know you do. And let me tell you something. New Birth is foundationally a kingdom church.
2: For sure.
1: Because, you know, back when I used to go there, that's the foundation of who I have become was right there in New Birth Missionary Baptist Church. So we have never been a church that is appeasing to the churches.
2: Right.
1: And to church people. It has always been about community. It's always been about the kingdom of God.
2: Yeah.
1: And wherever the Lord leads is where he is king. So I just thank God for you being there, for my sister Tiffany Boone.
2: Yeah.
1: For my brother, Pastor Jamal Bryan, and my sister, Miss Carrie, baby, with her bad self.
2: Very much so.
1: I just think that they are just such an incredible couple, and you all got the perfect marriage there with everybody. So I just wanted to just acknowledge that I love you guys. I love this. But what I also love, Jonathan, is that you're continuing to do your music.
2: Yes.
1: And putting out new stuff. Yeah, you ain't just worship us. You're working.
2: Well, you know, the Bible says as long as the earth shall remain, there shall be seed time and harvest. And I'm using that as an analogy because as long as there's a creative juice flowing in me, as long as it's creative blood, I will always, as long as God speaks, as long as he has a download, I will always do what he's saying to do. And I'm really speaking creatively as it relates to music. So there's been ebbs and flows and seasons of, like, sometimes you can't hear music, sometimes you hear it. And when you hear it and you're it's not a faucet, you're in a flow, it's like you got flow. And I've been kind of like where I am again. I feel like this is probably gonna be a little strange to say, but I feel like being an artist again. I feel like that's my assignment right now. Does it make sense?
1: Yes, it makes total sense.
2: Yeah.
1: Yes. And actually you're ministering to somebody that couldn't find the words to articulate that.
2: Yeah, you know?
1: Because really, listen, one of the things that at the end of every day, regardless of who we are and where we are, where you see us, when God speaks and when God gives us a download and he tells us, here, do this, that's who we're obedient to.
2: Right. That's
1: where we answer to. So I'm just happy to see it. I'm glad. And this new song, you know, when I think, I'm going to tell y'all something. That messes me up every time, and I'm gonna play the song.
2: Okay.
1: I'm gonna tell y'all why it messes me up every time. Anytime I'm around individuals that are telling you to stop and look back
2: and think about it.
1: Think about
2: how
1: good God has been. Man, listen.
0: We're gonna come back and finish this conversation. Plus, I got songs number 9 and 8 on the way right here on the Spirit Top 15 Inspirational Hits in America.

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Coming up, we're going to continue this conversation with our special guest this week. But right now, here is song number 8 on the speaker.

0: I think. Listen, Jonathan, I have been on this tip. This song, right, like, it really ministers to where I've been, because sometimes hindsight is 20/20.
1: Yeah.
0: As we're going through, we understand, we'll understand things better by and by. People have been going through a hard time right now.
1: Yeah.
0: And it's hard to be grateful when you're needing things and you're needing God.